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That's Flame with Tonight on Victory 91.5. And I was reading from Counselor Henry Cloud, who said to identify what drains your time and your energy so that you can reclaim your future. When you're

0: pursuing a goal, make a plan and bring the resources to the table. Include some wise counsel in your preparation process. Remember that if you keep doing the same thing, you're just going to keep getting the same results. I love following Christian counselors. I love inner healing and counseling, and I think that we need more of it so that we're not just, you know, doing things based off of past experiences or our emotions or just the way we've always done it. Like he's pointing out, if you want God to do some new things, if you want God to do some different things, like he's saying, make a plan. Like actually, you know, give God the ability to do what he wants to do and surround yourself with the right people, surround yourself with the right church family and the right friendships and all the things. So I like that. Identify what's draining you so that you can reclaim your future. God doesn't want you empty. He wants you full, and he wants you surrounded by brothers and sisters in Christ. Coming up, we're going to hear from Need to Breathe with Dreams.
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That's Kevin Quinn. I'm not there yet. On Victory 91.5, it's Corey. We've been talking about some things that God has done in our lives. I want to hear what God has done in your life through our Facebook, our Instagram, victory.radio. Last weekend, I was helping out leading worship at church. And during the service, I had been leading worship. And then like right after a song, there was someone that like seemed to be having a heart attack in our service, and the service, you know, stopped and EMTs were called. And just in that gap, like between like not knowing what was really happening, we were all just praying, you know, just praying over this man, praying over his body and his heart. And they were also talking about like, you know, they weren't sure if he was saved. It was his first time to the church. And so it was really neat that he got to be so surrounded by so many people that were just for him and just wanted him to experience God and healing physically and salvation and everything. And then we get this update where, you know, he had to go to the hospital. And I think there were some other medical things going on in his body, but just there was a huge impact, even from just going to church one time. Like, his heart just received so much just from that night of realizing people cared about him and making connections there. And I think that's what the church is supposed to be doing, right? Like, we're supposed to be this big family that really does love each other well and prays for each other and believes for each other and hopes for each other. And so I just encourage you, if you're not a part of a church,

0: definitely message us. Let us help you find one. Find some people to surround yourself with. 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You can also press play. There's some great sermons too if you just want to listen to some sermons. But I would love for you to be plugged in to community as well. Lecrae, his new song, Your Power, is coming up next.
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Consumed by Fire, Higher Places on Victory 91.5. And right now we're getting ready to transition to City Takers, our hip hop show. But before I go, Lisa Turkers, she said darkness was the perfect training ground for David's destiny. Those difficult places we so desperately want to be done with can become good training ground for us as well. And we have some choices to make. Will we fix our eyes on the truth of God's goodness, or will we give in to hopelessness and despair? None of it's easy, but there's purpose in every season, even the ones that don't seem to make any sense. Let God birth something new inside of you, allowing Him to do a work in us that will better prepare us to walk out His promises. Instead of being suspicious, let's lift up our praises to Him. Praise, it may not shift our circumstances, but it will definitely begin to change our hearts. This is interesting. God, He will change your circumstances. I believe He's constantly doing that. He's constantly working things together for good. But I like that reminder too, that He's also always changing our hearts, always softening our hearts more, always making our hearts more like His. The more we get in His word, the more we get time with Him. He's doing a heart work, a inner work that we need, a spiritual work. So be encouraged. Just like David had a really interesting season of preparation for ultimately his destiny, every season of his life was beautiful to God. Every season mattered. Every season truly was important. Just like in your life, every season is important. We can't always see it, but one day we'll look back and understand, okay, that was training.

0: okay, that was, you know, God doing something in my character. That was God doing something that desperately needed to be done, and it had to be done that way. And you can press play on Lisa Turker. 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

0: 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Right here on Victory 91.5 FM. 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
1: For I'm convinced that neither death, nor life, nor angels, nor principalities, nor things present, nor things to come, nor powers, nor height, nor depth, nor any other created thing will be able to separate us from the love of God. 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

And it didn't take me long to understand that God was the creator without you. He was the sustainer without you. But without you, he could not be the redeemer. And the reason he loves us is because through us, God can manifest on the other side of who he is.

It's your boy Scott Free. I want to read a Bible verse for you. It comes from Philippians 2:3. Do nothing out of selfish ambition or vain conceit. Rather, in humility, value others above yourself. Listen, the scripture also says pride comes before the fall. I don't want you to fall. I don't want to fall. So let's stop being prideful and let's think of others above and beyond ourselves. You hear me? Don't be selfish. That ambition is not from the Father. It's not of the kingdom. Put others before yourself. In Jesus' mighty name.

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We're going to rock out all the way to 12 midnight playing some of the hottest hip-hop music for your soul right here at Victory 91.5. 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

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Listen, one of my life verses is Luke 7:47. For her sins, which are many, have been forgiven, for she loves much. But those that have been forgiven little, love little. And God gave me some crazy revelation on this thing. The reality is none of us have been forgiven little. All of us have been forgiven much. The problem is we forget who we used to be. We forget what we've been forgiven of. Therefore, we start to get religious. Remember what the Lord has forgiven you of, redeemed you from, yanked you out of the pit, gave you salvation, new life, abundant life on this earth. It is a lot easier to love our neighbors well, to love people who are broken well, to love people who are addicted well, to love people who are unlovable by the world. But yet Jesus loves them. And so remember what God has done for you and love your neighbor well in Jesus' mighty name.

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2: If I could just talk to my people. 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I would tell them.

cries and weeps of kids in the hood, eyes that see pain that they hide inside, and feet that believe them out. You would guide his sheep, hands that can help provide their needs, mouth full of words, rise and speak wisdom you can provide and teach if applied, and we will

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You know, one more, he might run off and get in the sun. And something might happen to him. And then his brothers is there to revenge his

0: back. We back. It's your boy Scott Free, City Takers Radio Show. Listen, God is doing something supernatural in the now, in this season, and he wants to do it in your life, but he also wants to do it through your life. So get ready. Seek first the kingdom of God and his righteousness, and everything else that you desire will be added unto you. Listen, that is his promise, and God doesn't break any promises. In Jesus' mighty name.
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We're right there on the west side of Atlanta, where God placed us to be a lighthouse, to be the church. 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

Hey, what's up? It's your boy Scott Free, City Takers Radio Show. And I was thinking today of like everybody going back and forth with all of these I don't know, hate posts. And sometimes it's like,

Christians attacking Christians all over social media. And your boy just thought about Matthew chapter 7, verse 2. It says, "For in the same way you judge others, you will be judged. And with the same measure you use, it will be measured back unto you." So why do you judge? Why do you pick up the stone and start to throw it on social media platforms where nothing really gets resolved or even solved? I've never seen a debate be solved or nothing really be solved on social media platforms. So listen, if you have a problem with a brother or sister, call them. Meet with them. If you don't know them, it's not your problem. You hear me? I'm not saying you shouldn't speak up against sinful things, but a lot of things that people are arguing about aren't sinful things. They're just random different things that people are like arguing about blatantly on social media as disciples of Jesus. We are so divided in the church that no wonder why the world is laughing at a lot of us. Listen, we are his body. We are his bride. We are truth tellers. I'm not saying don't stand up against lies or evil. We should stand up against those things. But the reality, we shouldn't be standing up against each other. So let's unify for a time such as this. Matthew 7, verse 2. In the same way we judge others, we will be judged.

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And she blows.

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It's your boy Scott Free, City Takers Radio Show. Listen, I'm super hype every time I get to be with you guys. I'm super hype to be on the airwaves. I'm super hype to be an ambassador of the kingdom. And I get to use my voice to shift atmospheres. I get to use my voice to declare the kingdom of God is at hand and to demonstrate what that looks like every day I wake up. I got to pick up my cross, deny myself, and follow after Jesus. So I don't know where you're at, but I am walking with you. I am believing with you. I am declaring that God is about to shift things in your life in the mighty name of Jesus. And if you believe that, can I get an amen? Listen, DM me, I'm Scott Free, and just say amen. I am believing with you, Scott Free, and I'm believing with you. So I love you. I appreciate y'all. Keep it locked. It's your boy, Scott Free, City Takers Radio Show.

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1: 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Yeah.

0: Hey, yo, it's your boy Scott Free, City Takers Radio Show. I want to read a scripture to you. One of the most famous scriptures in the Bible, John 3:16. For God so loved the world that he gave his only begotten son, that whosoever, I love that word, whosoever, that's me, that's you, believes in him should not perish, but have everlasting life. Let me tell you something. If you put your trust, your hope, your faith in Jesus, who he is, what he's done on the cross, what he did on the third day, rising from the dead, it'll truly set you free. And your life will never be the same. So call upon our living Savior today, Jesus. You'll not regret it in Jesus' mighty name.
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Miss Ronde, voo. Bust out the roof, yeah, huh? Bust out the roof. Gotta go meet God, it's Ronde, City Takers Radio Show, sound bomb in the city, right here at Victory 91.5. Do me a huge favor. If you got Twitter, Instagram, even TikTok, follow us on social media. We want to keep in touch with you. DM us. We want to follow you back. And we want you to be a part of the nameless, faceless army doing big things for the kingdom. And keep it locked right here.

God. Now let's go show the world.

we got going on. And here's the thing. It's not about us. It's about what God is doing. It's about lifting up the banner of Jesus. It's about pushing back the gates of Hades, planting the seeds of the kingdom everywhere that we put our feet. And I just want to invite you to be a part of what God is doing in the city of Atlanta and beyond. All right? Seedtickers.com for more information. 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

are his bride. We are his church, and the gates of hell will not prevail against us. So come join the movement. Come join the Nameless Faces Army, and we want to help you live out your purpose on this earth for a time such as this. It's your boy, Scott Free.

0: trying to keep the main thing. I wanna keep the pace, but I might fall off. I don't wanna do replacements. Same ones that I came with, that's what I want. When everything's changing, I gotta remain on the fact that you're not. You stay
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0: Sims, Atari. Wear my championship ring, LeBron. Kick it like fever, got strapped like a zip.
1: Like a zip.
0: Don't be out in line to the beat. You ain't even have faith in the kid. I ain't Chris, why you hate what I did? And I really got bars, Juvie. If you really go hard, prove it. Really bit against the eyes, Rudy. Cool. Don't be fake like a tool.

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It's your boy Scott, Free City Tickets Radio Show, man. We rocking out every Saturday night from 9 to midnight, and it is about that time. I love you. I appreciate y'all rocking out with me for all of these 3 hours. I never want to take none of this for granted, and I just want to applaud you. I want to thank you. Thank you for being part of the body. Thank you for being a part of the kingdom. Thank you for being a part of the church. Thank you for being a part of this family, and I want to help you be a real city taker in your sphere of influence. So go to citytakers.com, plug in, jump in, come put your hand to the plow in Jesus' mighty name. Love y'all.

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1: Man can evolve. Man can grow up till he can be trusted. That's what we're saying. The perfection of man. Christians say it, but they don't believe it. Marx said it. He said, man is capable of perfection. Christians say that you must be perfect like God is. Jesus said, be ye perfect even as I and the Heavenly Father are perfect. That's what he said. But when you start practicing perfection, the Christians say, it won't work. So you got to go to heaven to be perfect. And that's the biggest cop-out in the world. If you die, devil, as a tree falls, so shall it lie. So to speak.

0: trying to tell me that you gotta put other gods before the Most High God? You gotta bow down and worship statues? You gotta take the Father's name in vain? You can't remember the Sabbath? You can't honor your father and your mother? You gotta murder? You gotta commit adultery? You gotta steal? You gotta bear false witness? You gotta covet what belongs to your brother?
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0: Victory 91.5. It is time for The Watch. My name is David. I'll be with you for the next few hours, talking about the Word, talking about the Lord. We start the top of every hour off with prayer. So let's do that now. Father, I thank you that you chose us to be your sons and daughters. You didn't just choose some. You chose each and every one of us to know your goodness and your glory. Thank you, God, that you are with us. Your rod and your staff, they comfort us. Thank you that you love us so, so much. We want to be like you, filled with your glory, your hands and feet upon this earth. Thank you, Father. It's in Jesus' name that I pray all these things. Amen.
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2: 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He freed me from all my fears. 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

Bethel Music, Even Though I Walk, on Your Victory 91.5. I'm looking at the scripture in Matthew 16 where Jesus turns to his disciples and he says this. Who do people say that the Son of Man is? Of course, he's speaking of himself. He's asking them, who do people say that I am? And you know, when Jesus starts a conversation like this, he's on to something. He's not just wanting to have small talk. And he says, who do people say I am? And one of his disciples speaks up and says, well, some say you're John the Baptist. John the Baptist was probably in prison by this point. He might have even been killed by this point. So maybe they're saying, some people say you're back from the dead. And then he goes on to say, some saying you're Elijah. Remember, Elijah was taken up in a chariot. He could be brought back down, I suppose. And so they're saying, others are saying you're like Jeremiah or one of the prophets. So it's very interesting how right off the bat, they're saying, people are saying you're some kind of reincarnation of an ancient biblical or even a recent biblical figure that was powerful. Isn't that interesting? They didn't say, well, hey, you're Joseph's son. You're Joseph and Mary's son. They said, people are saying you are, it's like they were making up these mythical ideas or these outlandish ideas because of how crazy Jesus was being, you know, being able to heal the sick, cleanse the leper, and raise the dead. And so then he turns to his disciples and say, well, who do you say I am? See, that's really what he was getting at. First, he's like, you know, are the opinions of others going to inform who you think I am? Or are you going to have your own opinion of me? And Peter then says the famous portion of scripture where he says, you're the Messiah, the Son of God. And Jesus says, flesh and blood did not reveal this to you. See, there's a conversation under the conversation, and it's this. Jesus is saying, where are you getting your information? Are you letting the culture determine who you think I am? What you think is right? Are you allowing others to, even well-meaning others, to speak in? And even if someone is portraying God as in the right light, there comes a point, or we're all constantly going through this, where we are being asked, who do we say he is? Who is God to us today? Not who is God to us yesterday. Not who will God be to us. You know, what do we think about God in this moment? Makes me think about the writer, I think it was Tozer. He said, the most important thing about your life is what you think about God. And Jesus was asking that question. And so that question is for us today. Who do we say God is? And I'm not talking about a rote answer. We can pull those out of the air. We have the Bible. But who is God to us in relationship? Do we have a confidence that we know him? I think that's the real question.

Jesus shared in their humanity so that by his death he might destroy him who holds the power of death, that is the devil, and free those who all their lives were held in slavery by their fear of death. The Sound of Revival, Victory 91.5.

Daystar, Worth on Your Victory 91.5. Let's look at Psalm 23. It's such a famous chapter in the Bible. David, of course, wrote it. And I like thinking about the life of David because he was different. He's a good example of somebody who was not like other people. When many of us, all of us at some level, we've tried to conform and be kind of what's culturally appropriate. And that's not all bad, but David came along and he was just different. You know, maybe he didn't know good enough to be the same. You know, he didn't know enough. Maybe he was, you know, he's on the backside of a mountain taking care of his father's sheep. Maybe he hadn't been culturized or whatever you call it enough to know that he couldn't be different. He hadn't been beat down enough to just give up and conform. And he had such a special relationship with God. And that, I'm not saying that to say, oh, wow, David. I'm saying that to say being different is so powerful if it's who you really are. And I know we won't always be accepted by the in crowd or by everybody out there. But I tell you, the more confident we are in ourselves, the more accepting we'll be of others that are different. And it's just a side note, my kind of internal process about David. As he was different. And you know what God said about him? He said, that's a man after my heart. What if the big part of being after the Lord's heart or being like the Lord was that he was different? He wasn't trying to fit in. David wrote this psalm, Psalm 23, and we're going to dive into it a little bit tonight on the watch, but I'll just leave you with verse 1. David says, the Lord is my shepherd. I lack nothing.

0: 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Friends, we're going to be praying coming up at the top of the hour. 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

If we walk in the light as he is in the light, we have fellowship with one another. 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

0: Father, I thank you that you love us so much. There's nothing that we could ever do that would diminish your love. There's nothing that we could ever do to make you love us more. We are loved by you regardless of what we do. And your grace is sufficient for us in our weakness. You will never abandon us. Thank you, God. We love you, Lord. It's in your name that I pray all these things. Amen.
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0: NCS Collective, you are more on your Victory 91.5. We are looking at Psalm 23, one of my favorite psalms in the scripture. We read verse 1 a few minutes ago. David says this, "The Lord is my shepherd. I lack nothing." This is the NIV, by the way. He says, "The Lord is my shepherd. I lack nothing." Just like that sheep that relies on the shepherd. You know, I don't know what's happened to me and my wife, but lately we've just gotten so tenderized about little animals. And I know why. It's because we have three cats now. And I mean, when I think about, I know animals act crazy and act a fool sometime. And there's funny YouTube videos where they're, stop that and just get away from there. But when I think about a little animal, just the innocence of an animal, it's almost like the innocence of a child. They just are. And David was a shepherd, and he saw these sheep, you know, these innocent ones, these ones that are just, they're doing what they were created to do, the instinctual behavior of, you know, they're not plotting evil. You know, I think that's what we have, as humans, we have the gift of the knowledge of good and evil. I mean, it's not really a gift, but we have the ability to do evil, but animals, they're not, they're in a broken world, but they're not plotting evil things. There's just a difference. And, you know, I think about David, he's tending his father's sheep and he's looking at them. I could just see him saying, man, they're just so free. They're just so innocent. And I just want to care for them. And so he paints this picture of God as the shepherd looking at us. You know, when God sees us, he's not just looking down and saying, you know what? You ought to know better. How foolish are you? Get your act together. Do better. You know, could it be that he's looking at us and saying, you're my little sheep. You're my innocent one. I want to care for you. All you have to do is trust in me.
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O God, you are my God. I earnestly search for you. My soul thirsts for you. 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

0: Cochran and Co., All I Need to Know on your Victory 91.5. We're looking at Psalm 23, one of my favorite chapters in the whole Bible. It's David writing from the perspective of a shepherd, the Lord being our shepherd, just as he was a natural shepherd. And he's weaving through the things that he knows as he's taking care of his sheep, how God must feel. And, you know, I've heard people say, once I became a parent, I feel like I understood this thing about God being a father in a way that I didn't know before, you know, because you just want to give everything to your children. You want to protect them. You're willing to lay down your life for them. You know, barring the times where they're acting crazy and maybe you want to teach them a lesson. But, of course, God's a perfect father. So even in his discipline, it's never in anger. But I digress a little bit. I just thought I'd mention that since I know child rearing is not all smiles and rainbows. But anyway, I digress. God is a father. You know, parents will say once they had kids, they understood a dynamic of how God Father must feel. Godfather? That sounds like the Godfather. You know what I'm saying, the Father God. And so, David is, he's saying, I know how God must feel as he's my good shepherd. The same way I want to care for these sheep, it says, Lord is my shepherd, I'll lack nothing. He makes me lie down in green pastures. He leads me beside the quiet waters. It's God providing. He refreshes my soul. I as much as we need practical things, sometimes our soul, I would say a lot of times, our soul just needs to be refreshed. Are we able to enter in like David here and say, you know what, God wants to. He wants to refresh my soul. He's not a distant father. He's taking care of me. I'm his sheep. You know, and what does a sheep do? They don't cook, they don't clean, they don't plant, they don't sow. They don't shoot guns. You know, they don't protect themselves. They just stand on a hill and make a bleating sound, and then the shepherd cares for them. And we are cared for in that same way by God, is the picture that David is painting.
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0: Sky Peterson, never not been okay on your Victory 91.5. We're going to be praying coming up at the top of the hour, friends. Love to pray with you. 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Also, we partnered again this year with Bible League, and we have had a great time of it so far. 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Now, I said we had an amazing week, or we did have an amazing week. Whether I mentioned it or not, I think I said we were having a great time with it. And here's why. We had one person give $1,000, and another person gave $2,000. Actually, two people gave $1,000, so that's $2,000. And then one person gave another $2,000. So that brings our total of Bibles donated to 8,460. That's amazing. Let's hit that $9,000 goal. 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

Let us acknowledge the Lord. Let us press on to acknowledge Him. As surely as the sun rises, He will appear. He will come to us like the winter rains, like the spring rains that water the earth. 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

0: This I know.
1: Ryan Stevenson, This I Know, on your Victory 91.5. It is time to pray here on the watch. God, I thank you that you love each and every one of us with a great love. You love the ones

0: that we love. You love them more than we could ever. And you chose each and every one of us to be filled with the confidence that you do care. I ask that you would help us to receive that, that you would help us to feel the immense care that you have for us. That we would feel the immense love that you have for each and every one of us. And that we would be filled with the knowledge of God. In Jesus' name I pray, let it be more and more and more. Amen.
1: I lift my eyes to the hills. Where does my help come from? 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

0: House Fire's Threshing Floor on your Victory 91.5. It's featuring Stephen McCourter there. We're looking at Psalm 23. And I just read verses 1 and 2. And I kind of spoke around those verses. Gave a little bit of my inner thought process and my context that I know of. Verse 3. We read the first part of verse 3. He refreshes my soul. That's the Lord as the shepherd. He guides me along the paths of righteousness for his namesake. As a shepherd is leading the sheep, you know, sometimes they have to go to other pastures. Maybe the hill has been depleted of grass, or I don't know exactly how it works, but it's time to take the sheep somewhere else. Those sheep will have the easiest time of it as much as they trust the leading of the shepherd. And you know, sweet little sheep, they don't know any better. You know, they might not have the ability to understand, wow, what if this shepherd took me somewhere I don't want to go? Or somewhere bad. And of course, if you're a good shepherd, you're not going to do that because the sheep benefit you too. But using this picture to talk about God, do we trust that he will not take us somewhere bad? Because trust can be broken really easily if we don't believe the one that we're trusting is trustworthy. And that's what it really comes down to. And I just sense this picture being painted. Or it's how my mind is interpreting it as David is saying, think about the sheep and the shepherd. Think about that relationship. Think about what the sheep are doing. Think about what the shepherd is doing. Is God, you know, Jesus said this when he preached his famous sermon in Matthew. He said, you being evil know how to give good gifts to your children. And he wasn't exactly saying, like, you know how to be good, but you're evil. He's just saying, you being human, you being broken, know how to do good things for your children. And he said, how much more? I don't think anybody that was standing there listening to him talk understood what he meant, the weight of the words when he said, how much more? How much more is your Father in heaven good? And David is painting this picture, and maybe he's inferring it. Maybe I'm inferring it, where he's saying, in the same way that I'm of course going to try my best to care for these sheep, how much more will the Father in heaven care for us, his sheep?
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He has showed you, oh man, what is good. And what does the Lord require of you? To act justly, to love mercy, and to walk humbly with your God. 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

0: Zach Williams, Wait For Me on your Victory 91.5. We're looking at Psalm 23 tonight on the watch. We read verses 1 through 3. Now, 1 through 3 are about the Lord's provision, the shepherd providing with green pastures, still waters, guiding and restoring the soul. And verse 4 says, even though I walk through the valley of the shadow of death, I'll fear no evil. I keep taking it back to the sheep because think about these sweet little sheep. They don't even know any better than to follow the shepherd. And sheep naturally have no protection on their own. They have to have a shepherd or they just get beaten by the wolves. They're not, I mean, maybe if there's a bunch of them, they can kind of like try to kick and beat the wolf, but they're not, they have no tools. Their tools are the shepherd. Their protection, their provision, their guidance is the shepherd. And it's very similar here with us and God. What tools do we really have that God does not have something better? You know, whatever we can do to try to guide and lead our own lives, is that better than just saying, God, you're able to do it perfectly, so how about we trust in you? Just like that sheep, think of yourself as a sheep if you can, and it doesn't seem too silly. Think of yourself as that precious little sheep. Your job is to follow the shepherd. It's not to figure out the world today. You don't have to fix everything today. You just follow the shepherd.
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0: 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Friends, we're going to be praying coming up at the top of the hour. 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

0: Seth Sluder already on the way on your Victory 91.5. It is time to pray here on the watch. God, I pray that those who do not know you would come into a great and glorious season of experiencing who you are. That they would see you for who you really are, not just who a man has said you are, not just who others think you are. Just like Jesus, you said to your disciples, you asked them, "Who do you say that I am?" You want each and every one of us to know you ourselves, not just at the hearing of the ear. So I pray, God, that those who don't know you would come to know you, that those who have no knowledge of God but in desperate need would receive a touch from you, a miracle in their lives, that they would be reborn, healed, delivered, and set free. I ask for this in Jesus' name. Amen.
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Bailey Thompson, Not For Everyone, on your Victory 91.5. We're looking at Psalm 23, one of the most famous chapters in the Bible, if I do say so myself. It's, "The Lord is my shepherd." David says in verse 4, "Even though I walk through the valley of the shadow of death," "I'll fear no evil, for you are with me. Your rod and your staff, they comfort me." Now, this valley of the shadow of death, or the darkest valley, as another version says, it could have been actually a real place in David's world where there was a craggy, shadowy, valley that he had to lead the sheep through. And maybe the sheep would get a little bit disturbed, but he'd keep them on track. He'd say, hey, it's okay. He would get that staff and kind of guide them in and say, hey, don't worry about that. Come on, sheep. I don't know how they're led. I mean, I know you have sheepdogs. Maybe David had a sheepdog. Maybe he didn't. But the point is, he would guide those sheep through that dark place, probably on the way to something better. And that's such a picture of the dark places that we go through in life, that they can get so dark. And we're trying to follow God. We're trying to follow our shepherd. And it can just feel like, man, all I can see is the dark. And see, that's where trust comes in. You know, Proverbs 3, verse 5 says, "Trust in the Lord with your heart. Don't lean on your own understanding." And when we go through those valleys, that's where this really comes through. But I really do want you, not in a cliche way, but I encourage us to think of that valley as a place onto something better. And if God has led us there, it's only because there's a green pasture on the other side. And I can't tell you when it's going to be. I can't tell you when it's going to be over, but I can tell you this. If you trust in your

0: shepherd and follow him. He will lead you on.
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0: Sam Wesley, Holding On To Me, on Your Victory 91.5. I can definitely say that God has held on to me. You know, my life didn't often go the way that I wanted it to. And we live in a broken world. I think there's a large portion of that that's just because of the brokenness of this world. But I tell you what, God didn't let go of me, and he's not let go of you either. He has not abandoned you. He has not left you. Maybe it's hard to see right now. I get that. There's a lot of days where it feels hard. But I tell you, God has not abandoned you. He's not left you. He's holding on to you. He's wanting to show you his goodness. David said this, I would have fainted. I would have lost hope if I didn't believe to see the goodness of God in the land of the living. That's what you have to look forward to. I know there's pain right now. I know there's sadness right now. There's fear, but God is with you. I can promise you that. He's there. Maybe you can't feel it. There are a lot of times I can't feel it, but I believe. And sometimes I don't believe. Sometimes I struggle. But it doesn't mean he's not there.
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The Lord is singing the songs of victory over your life. 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

0: Logan and Katie, strive on your victory 91.5. We're going to be praying coming up at the top of the hour, friends. 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Again, it's $5 a Bible, so that means $10 is two, 20 is four, and so on and so forth. We had two people donate $1,000 worth of Bibles, which $10 is two Bibles, so we're talking about 200 Bibles times two. So we're talking about 400 Bibles, and then another person actually donated $2,000 worth of Bibles. So that's another $400 or 400 Bibles. Excuse me if my math is not right. The point is, you guys are killing it. So let's hit that $9,000 goal. We're already up to over 8,000 Bibles. 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

0: Crowder, truth be told, on your Victory 91.5, it is time to pray here on the watch. God, I thank you that you look over our lives and you see all things, that you are watching over us to lead us and guide us, to show us your will, to show us your goodness, so that we might experience it in the deepest part of our heart, that we might know that we are loved. I thank you for this, Father. In Jesus' name I pray all these things. Amen.
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0: Red Rocks Worship, wait for you on your Victory 91.5. We're looking at Psalm 23 tonight here on The Watch. We just read verse 4. David says, "Even though I walk through the valley of the shadow of death, I'll fear no evil, for you are with me. Your rod and your staff, they comfort me." The key there is that God's with him. He's not saying, "I'll fear no evil because you've got a big tank and a nuclear weapon, or we're inside of a walled fortress and we've got emergency food for the next 3 years." He's saying, "You are with me." He didn't even say, "It's because of A plus B equals C." He's just saying, "I know because of my relationship with God, if he's with me, I'm going to be okay." And I tell you, friends, that's such a powerful place we can get to, where it's no longer about why, other than God's with us. And I'm not saying I'm there a lot. I think I get off track a lot. But I tell you, when I've been most confident, it's not when I have it together. It's when I have been able to say, "I don't know what's going on, but I do know who I can trust in it." And that's a powerful place. And I want to be there more. I'm not there as much as I want to be. And I think God wants us to dwell there. He's not always going to tell us everything. In fact, I think if he revealed to me everything coming up, it'd probably blow my mind, or I'd probably try to control it. But the one thing that I can control is my desire to trust him. And I can say, "God, I don't understand. In fact, some things make me angry. Some things make me feel alone, like you don't care. But I want to trust you." Because there's never been a time that I've trusted him that it's gone bad. And I think that's really what Psalm 23 is about. It's "You are with me, so I fear no evil."
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for yourselves righteousness, reap the fruit of unfailing love, and break up your unplowed ground. 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

0: Influence music, that's what the blood does on your Victory 91.5. We're looking at Psalm 23 tonight on the watch. Verse 5, let me give a little context. In verse 4, David says, "Though I walk through the valley of the shadow of death, I'll fear no evil, for you are with me." And then in verse 5, he says this, "You prepare a table before me in the presence of my enemies." And this makes me think of Esther in the Bible. She was a Jewish woman who concealed her identity because there was a decree that went out that the king of the land, who I believe was an Assyrian king, he was going to choose a wife. And so she was like, well, he's never going to choose a wife that would be Jewish. And she desired to have a voice for her people, for the Jewish people. So she goes under a new identity, Hadassah or something. No, Hadassah was her Jewish name. She went by Esther. So she goes through all the beautification and all this stuff. And there's a dude that's in the court of the king named Haman. He's an evil dude. He hates the Jews and he wants them killed. And I don't think at this time the king of Assyria cared. Sure, he had done worse than that. He had done genocide at some point. He was not a good guy, necessarily, but he did choose Esther as his queen. And so then she had a voice. And I know I went this long track, but the point being, when it says in verse 5, "You prepare a table before me in the presence of my enemies," there is a point. The key point in the Esther story is when Haman, the guy that hates the Jews, and the king, who is the king of Queen Esther, they all sit down and have a meal. And she knows that Haman is her enemy, but the king doesn't at this point. And she appeals to the king in that moment. And Haman had created a gallows for the Jews, and they hung that dude on that thing. And so that's what I think of. You prepare a table before me in the presence of my enemies. When the enemy is at my back, when he has prepared a trap for me, the Lord delivers me and puts that guy in the trap. And the very thing that the enemy meant for evil, God turns for good.
1: I am still confident of this. I will see the goodness of the Lord in the land of the living. Wait for the Lord. Be strong and take heart and wait for the Lord. 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

Caitlin Danos, always there on your Victory 91.5. We're going to be praying coming up at the top of the hour. Friends, love to pray with you. 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And for over 40 years, you have sustained us with your partnership. 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

Taya, One and Only, with Cody Carnes on your Victory 91.5. It is time to pray here on The Watch. God, I thank you that you have promised to right every wrong, that you have promised good things, grace, life, and love.

0: Lord, you said you came to give life and life more abundantly. I thank you for this wonderful miracle of life that you've given us. Even in its ups and downs and the pain that we even experience, God, I thank you that there is joy in this life. There's light and there's good. And that good comes from you. And we see the light in the darkness. It shines ever brighter, even as dark as it gets. That just makes the light shine brighter. And it's that light of healing and that light of wholeness, that light of grace. I thank you for it, Father. Thank you for it in Jesus' name. Amen.
1: 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He will watch over your life. 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

0: Gracie Binion, Hosanna, on Your Victory 91.5. We are looking at Psalm 23 tonight on The Watch. And here in our last hour, I want to give more of an overview of the psalm. And I encourage us, it's a really powerful thing when we sit down with God, with the Word. You know, you can hear me talk, you can hear a pastor talk, I can hear the same. But it's powerful when we sit down with the Lord and just go through it. And so I encourage us to do that in our own time. But David says, "The Lord is my shepherd, I shall not want. He makes me lie down in green pastures. He leads me beside still waters. He refreshes my soul. He guides me along the paths of righteousness for his name's sake." You know, Psalm 23 is really a psalm about our whole life. It's the journey that we're on. Are we on that journey with the shepherd today? Maybe you're listening and you don't know the Lord is your shepherd. I know it's poetic and symbolic, but the Lord wants to be your shepherd. He wants to lead you through this life. I encourage you to give your heart to Jesus. If you felt lost and lonely, if you feel like you don't know where to turn, you can turn to the shepherd. He knows you already, but he will not force you to know him back. He will not force you to receive his grace and his life. We need a shepherd. We're like those sheep. You know, we're just these little fluffy sheep trying to find our way in the world, and it's not going well without our shepherd. The shepherd is there to take care of the sheep, to provide for them. Verse 4, David says, "Even though I walk through the valley, I fear no evil." The Lord is our shepherd. He wants to give us grace and peace in the middle of a storm. We don't have to be afraid because he's with us.
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steadfast love of the Lord never ceases. His mercies never come to an end. 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

0: Chris Tomlin, Help My Unbelief, Your Victory 91.5. Psalm 23 is what we're looking at tonight on the watch. And this last time that we have together, we're going to just finish out the psalm. We read verses 1 through 4. David says this: "You prepare a table before me in the presence of my enemies. You anoint my head with oil, and my cup overflows." Now, in the Bible times, the anointing of the head with oil was about being chosen as a ruler, as a king. It was about purpose. It was about destiny. Isn't it great that God would take a moment when the enemy is trying to take us out and say, "Hey, I've got destiny for you. I know the enemy wants to make you think you've got nothing to look forward to. Maybe your life has no meaning. But how about this? I have anointed you and I have given you a purpose. And I'm just here to remind you of that." David says this: "Surely goodness and mercy shall follow me all the days of my life." That's what we have in Christ. I know we have ups and downs. I know we have pain. There's good times, but there's a lot of bad times. But goodness and mercy is after us. David says, "I'll dwell in the house of the Lord forever." Those who are in Christ have eternity with God. Jesus said this: "I desire they would be with me where I am. They would see my glory, glory that I had before the world was made." This life is of infinite importance because of this journey with God. But I tell you, there is an eternity before you if you know Jesus Christ. And there are wonders untold and unfathomable that you will experience forever and ever if you put your trust in Jesus.
1: 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The night is nearly over. The day is almost here. 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

0: Bethany Worrell, That's How I Know on your Victory 91.5. Friends, that about wraps up my time for this edition of The Watch. We have a few more songs, and then the top of the hour means Teresa's going to be back with you. That'll be in just a few minutes, right here on your Victory 91.5. I'll see you guys later.
1: 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Never a downer.
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0: Victoria 91.5. It's a great new song from Phil Wickham with God is Good. What a great way to open up and start your Sunday morning. Hey, rise and shine. It is 6 o'clock on your Sunday. Teresa Croft with you. It is a morning of teaching. We're so excited for this for you. We start off at 7 with Pastor Jordan Sherritt. At 7, Bold Faith, Pastor Josh Mayo. And Pastor Don Allen comes your way at 9. At 10, it's Truth Matters with Pastor Chuck Ramsey. And then we round things out with Pastor Jensen Franklin at 7. So we're so glad you could be with us on this teaching day. So Sound of Revival up into the 7 o'clock hour. And of course, we start each hour with prayer, opening up the Word, and going to Lamentations 3, 22 through 23. Because of the Lord's great love, we are not consumed, for his compassions never fail. They are new every morning. Great is your faithfulness. Well, Lord, it's so awesome to come before you and celebrate your great love, God. Do you demonstrate your love for us in this? While we were still sinners, Christ died for us. What so much great love, Lord. Ye God is good, is that last song. So many ways to say you are good, oh God. But more than anything, you allowed us to have relationship. You're not about a system, but about a relationship. And Jesus made the way. From the Old Testament to the New Testament, the covenant was fulfilled in Jesus. Thank you for the freedom we have to love Jesus, to walk with him, to open up a morning and start a morning by just sitting with you, God. Listening, reading the Word, talking to you, and letting you talk to our spirit. That is awesome. And Lord, for the heart that maybe just feels stuck this morning, they're not even sure if they want to go to church. They're just carrying too much of a load. If that's you, friend, God sees, God is near. I pray the Holy Spirit will revive your heart and your mind. You'll fix your eyes on Jesus, who is the author and perfecter of your faith, and that you would know the Lord is near, no matter how broken you feel, because it says in the Word, the Lord is near to the brokenhearted and saves those who are crushed in spirit. We lift up the needs on our prayer list, and we thank you in advance for this verse. Because of the Lord's great love, we are not consumed, for his compassions never fail. They are new every morning. Great is your faithfulness. We pray that in the name of Jesus. All right, let's go. It's the Sound of Revival on your Sunday morning. So glad you're listening to Victory 91.5 and Victory.radio.
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Victoria 91.5. You gotta love that. Jen Johnson, Great I Am. Hey, good morning, 6:14. So before the day asks anything from you or of you, give it the first word. Not the phone, not the list, not the scroll. God, Him. You know, the presence of God is not something you chase across the day. It is something you stepped into first thing, like stepping out onto a porch to feel the morning air. For me, it's sitting in this certain chair, and it's Jesus and coffee. And He is there. You just have to come and sit in it, stand in it. It's not like you come to God with a list of things. You come to God to listen.

0: He speaks to you, yes, through your word. As you journal, I think journaling gets stuff from the pen goes from your head to your heart. So come into his presence this morning. Maybe that's not a habit. Why don't today, June 14th, 2026, be your day that you make that commitment that you're going to try to spend time with God. As a 16-year-old, I started out at just 5 minutes. That seems so long, but that 5 minutes grew to 10 to 20. By the time I was in college, I was spending 1 to 2 hours in his presence. So quiet your heart. Say his name, Jesus. Let him fill the room before the day fills your hands. The man or woman who starts in his presence carries it into everything after. And nothing that comes today will catch God by surprise. Psalm 16, verse 11, you make known to me the path of life. You will fill me with joy in your presence, with the eternal pleasures at your right hand. The sound of revival continues, but first, thanks to Bread Becker's.
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0: Victor 91.5, beginning of your grace. You got to love that. It's Leanna Crawford. Hey, good morning. 6:32 on your Sunday. Hope you're doing well. Hey, did you know your mind will rest on whatever you give it to hold? Give it to the worry and it spins. Give it to the noise and it scatters. But fix it on the one who has never failed you and something steadies inside. Peace is not the absence of trouble. It is a mind that has decided to trust God in the middle of it. So steady your mind this morning. Pick one true thing about God and stand on it. God is faithful. He is near. He is working even when you cannot see it. The mind that trusts is the mind that rests, like a child who falls asleep in the car because she knows her father is driving. Isaiah 26, verse 3, you will keep in perfect peace those whose minds are steadfast because they trust in you.
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Oh, it's a beautiful song. Lloyd Nix with We Won't. 6:44, we're 16 minutes away from some great teaching. So heaven responds to hunger. Yeah, you can sit through a whole morning of teaching and walk away with nothing, or you can come hungry and walk away full. The difference is not the message. It is the appetite you bring to it. The ones who come expecting little get little. The ones who come hungry get fed. So come hungry this morning. A full table is set for you today. This afternoon, or this morning till noon, 5 messages from 5 pastors who have heard from God. So bring an empty plate and an open heart. Expect a word with your name on it. Now, if you're going to church, some come with a teastone and some come with a barrel, and the same bread is broken for both. But the amazing thing, as I always taught my kids, let's come to church to give what God has given in us, not just to receive.

0: So bring the barrel this morning. The table never runs short. On the way, more of the sound of revival as we make our way to the top of the hour to begin our teaching. First, a big thanks to Bob Bailey's Appliances.
1: 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Bob Bailey's wants to encourage you with 1 Peter 2, verse 9. 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

keeping you encouraged all day, every day. Jesus looked at them and said, "With man it is impossible, but not with God, for all things are possible with God." It's Victory 91.5.

0: Victoria 91.5, it's the Young Escape because of God. 3 minutes past seven, standing by, we begin our teaching with Pastor Jordan Jarrett. Meanwhile, top of the hour, let us pray, opening up with James 1, verses 2 and 3. Consider it pure joy, my brothers and sisters, whenever you face trials of many kinds, because you know that the testing of your faith produces perseverance. Well, Father God, we come humbly before you in the 7 o'clock hour, and we thank you, God. You hold us through every trial. Jesus, we thank you for your obedience to the cross, where the hardest trial became our greatest victory. And Holy Spirit, we trust that you'll touch the listener this morning. Maybe someone woke up weary from a long fight. Strengthen them this morning as the word goes out on the radio. Thank you, Father. You are so holy. You are so just. We honor you and give you praise. Thank you, Father, as we pray in the name of Jesus. All right, get ready. Pastor Jordan Jarrett of Gateway Church at Friendship in Buford with a message called The Trials.
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1: We are in a series called Table to Tomb. Table to Tomb. This is week three of our series, Table to Tomb. And we've been talking about the last 24 hours of Jesus's life before the crucifixion. It was a wild 24 hours for Jesus and certainly his disciples. In the first week, we talked about the Last Supper. We talked about the table. And there, the Lord gave us communion. He gave us the Lord's Supper, where he broke bread and he said, "This is my body, which is for you." He poured the wine and gave the cup to the disciples. He said, "This is my blood, which is spilt for you." And it's there at the table of the Lord that we bring our worst and we receive his best. We receive all of who he is and all that he has done on our behalf. There at the table of the Lord, we bring our filth and we find ourselves being washed by the blood of Jesus. And the last week we talked about the garden there in the Garden of Gethsemane, as Jesus surrenders his will to the will of the Heavenly Father. Now, it was quite clear. Jesus didn't really want to go to the cross. Jesus didn't really want to endure the torture. Jesus didn't really know, because he looked into the cup of darkness. He looked into the cup of wrath, and he knew what it meant. He knew what it meant for his body, but he also knew what it meant for his soul, that the presence of God and that the face towards Jesus, the face of God would be turned away from him as he became our sin. And I kind of had to warn us to not read ourselves too much into that text, because that text isn't really about us. That text is about Jesus. That there we see the beauty, the majesty, and the humility of Jesus there as he lays down his will to the will of the Father. Today we're going to be talking about the trials. The trials. Turn with me to the Gospel of Mark. The Gospel of Mark. We're going to be talking about the trials of Jesus. Mark chapter 14. I've got quite a bit of text to read this morning. It's going to give us a little bit of clarity around what is happening there. Mark chapter 14, starting in verse 43. Verse 43 of Mark 14. We're going to read all the way to verse 65. So hang with me. We got quite a bit to do. Just as he was speaking, Judas, one of the 12, appeared. With him was a crowd armed with swords and clubs, sent from the chief priests and the teachers of the law and the elders. Now the betrayer had arranged a signal with him. "The one that I kiss is the man. Arrest him and lead him away under guard." Going at once to Jesus, Judas said, "Rabbi," and kissed him. These men seized Jesus and arrested him. Somebody say arrested him. Then one of those standing near drew his sword. We know this is Peter from other accounts. Drew his sword and struck the servant of the high priest, cutting his ear off. Jesus said, "Am I leading a rebellion that you have come out with swords and clubs to capture me? Every day I've been with you, teaching in the temple courts. You didn't arrest me, but the scriptures must be fulfilled." Then everyone deserted him and fled. A young man wearing nothing but a linen garment was following Jesus when they seized him. He fled with no clothes, leaving his garment behind. Scholars think that was Mark, and he didn't want to admit to it. They took Jesus to the high priest, and all of the chief priests, the elders, and the teachers of the law came together. Peter followed him at a distance, right into the courtyard of the high priest. And there he sat with guards and warmed himself at the fire. The chief priests and the whole Sanhedrin were looking for evidence against Jesus so that they could put him to death. But they did not find any. Many testified falsely against him,

but their statements didn't agree. Then some stood up and gave false testimony against him. We have heard him say, I will destroy this man-made temple and in 3 days build another, not made by man. Yet even in

and you will see the Son of Man sitting at the right hand of the Mighty One, coming on the clouds of heaven." And the high priest tore his clothes. "Why do we need any more witnesses?" he asked. "You have heard the blasphemy. What do you think?" And they all condemned him as worthy of death. And the torture begins. Then some began to spit on him. They blindfolded him. They struck him with their fist and said, "Prophesy." And the guards took him and beat him. Will you bow your heads? We're going to ask the Lord to speak to us today. Lord, today we need you. Lord, I need you. God, I pray for clarity in this moment. I pray that your word would come alive in our hearts, that we could see you and know you and hear from you. So Lord, I pray that our eyes would be open, our ears would be attentive. Lord, I let our hearts be receptive to all that you have for us today. We love you. In Jesus' name we pray, and everybody said, amen. So every week as I'm beginning to look at the text that we're going to be preaching through on a Sunday morning, I'll sit down, I'll read through the text, and as is my habit, I like to just give myself an initial observation. As I'm sitting down, praying, thinking through, meditating on the word, the text that we're going to be preaching through, I just like to have like, hey, what's my first thought? What's my initial observation of the text? Now, I'm going to be honest with you. I rarely share it. I rarely tell anybody what it is because rarely is it very intelligent. If I can just be honest with you, it's not always that good. Like most of the time, it's not very clever. It's not very insightful. It's normally like kind of a random thought about the text. Like what were they wearing right there? Like how did these sandals fit? I don't know, something bizarre. So it rarely makes it into the message. However, as I sat down to read this particular text, my initial observation was kind of obvious, but also a little ridiculous. As I sat down and read through this account in the Gospel of Mark, my first thought was, they arrested God. Like, that was my first thought. This dude, they just arrested God. Kind of insane, also kind of funny. I chuckled. I was like, dude, God got arrested. Now I know that like they didn't believe him as the Son of God. I know that Jesus is fully human. He was fully God, but he's fully human. I know that the Sanhedrin didn't believe in Jesus as the Son of God. I know that Judas obviously didn't believe in Jesus as the Son of God. The Roman authorities didn't believe in Jesus as the Son of God, but he was, and he is, and they arrested God. In fact, John, in his gospel account, this is what he says in John chapter 1 of Jesus. Let's just put this passage in context of Jesus getting arrested. In the beginning was the Word, and the Word was with God, and the Word was God. He was with God in the beginning. I love this part. Through him, all things were made. This is Jesus. Through Jesus, all things were made. Without him, nothing was made that has been made. Everything that has ever existed was and is created by the power of Jesus. And the very thing that Jesus created arrested him. What a wild scene, isn't it? Jesus got arrested. And he got arrested mainly by the religious ruling class there in Jerusalem, the Sanhedrin, the Pharisees, the Sadducees. And this was a long-term desire and plan from them to get rid of Jesus. This had been a long-term decision, a long-term plan, and a desire from the Sanhedrin to get rid of Jesus for months, possibly even years. They had been trying to get rid of Jesus. In fact, scholars called the last year of Jesus' public ministry the year of opposition. That there towards the end of Jesus' ministry, that those that were against him somehow even had to dictate where he would go, when he would go, because he knew that they were after him. John tells us this in John chapter 7, verse 30. It says, "And at this they tried to seize him, but no one laid a hand on him, because his hour..."

Had not yet come. This had happened over and over again, that they were trying to capture Jesus. They were trying to get rid of Jesus. Jesus would sneak out through the crowd. Jesus would avoid them, obviously, because in God's timing, there was a plan in place, and he wasn't going to get arrested before it was the right time, but they were after him. So this wasn't a sudden movement by the Sanhedrin. In fact, this is something that had been building and building and building up until it reached its boiling point. And really, that boiling point was the resurrection of Lazarus. The resurrection of Lazarus was really the straw that broke the camel's back for the religious ruling class there in Jerusalem, because as soon as Jesus resurrected Lazarus from the dead, like, it all broke loose. It all broke loose. Like, people began to talk everywhere about Jesus. People began to believe in Jesus as the Messiah. And really, it was a narrative and a story that they could no longer contain, that the Sanhedrin could no longer contain word about Jesus, because for a long time, Jesus's ministry had been mainly in Galilee, which was north. And so here he is. Now he's right outside of Jerusalem raising the dead. Folks are talking. It's crazy. Church folks were talking back then too, okay? They're just talking, man. They're like, this dude raised the dead, called this joker out of the tomb. A mummy walks out of this tomb to his Lazarus. He'd been dead for 4 days. The whole world now knows that Jesus can raise the dead. That was the boiling point. And it was at this moment that they knew that they had to get rid of Jesus. Jesus knew that they were after him. Jesus knew that they were trying to get rid of him. However, they weren't ever going to. They weren't ever going to be able to get Jesus until it was the right time, until it was God's time. It had to have been done God's way, because every ounce of this was God's plan. Men did not devise this. They were tools and pawns in the hands of God. So while they were after him, there was a time when the fullness of time came, then Jesus allowed himself to be arrested. But I think we have to kind of ask ourselves, just on a practical level, if we put ourselves in this moment and in this period and in this scene, why did they hate Jesus so much? Why did they hate him so very much? After all, dude, he's healing the sick. Like, he's healing people. He's feeding multitudes. He's raising the dead. And yet, as we read through the four gospel accounts, like, as you read through that, the extreme hatred that the Pharisees and the Sadducees and the teachers of the law had for Jesus, it was palpable. That visceral hatred that they had for Jesus, it was palpable on the pages of Scripture. You can feel it. They hated Jesus. They resented Jesus. They hated Jesus. And ultimately, they killed Jesus, because Jesus was a threat. He was a threat to their power. He was a threat to their influence. And he was a threat to their position. They resented, hated, and ultimately killed him, because Jesus posed the greatest threat to their little kingdom. What did Jesus do? Jesus shows up on the scene, and immediately he begins to expose the hypocrisy and the fallacy that these men had begun to project. What does he do? He calls them whitewashed tombs. He's like, you're walking around like you're better than everybody else. You're walking around like you're some spiritual giant. He goes, you're a whitewashed tomb. You're dead inside. You don't know the Lord. He's like, the inside is filthy of you. So Jesus comes out. He's like, hey, no, you're a hypocrite. Calls them brood of vipers, which is an awesome cut down, isn't it? Jesus comes and he exposes their weakness and their hypocrisy. But they had built up this facade.
And that facade.

God was the thing that was maintaining their power, their wealth, their influence, and their position. And the minute that Jesus began to expose it for what it really was, their kingdom began to crumble. But here's the truth for everyone's life. Jesus will always, always be a threat to our kingdom. Always. Jesus will always be a threat to the little kingdoms that we build for our influence, our power, our wealth, or our position. The minute that we begin to establish our little kingdom, hear me, Jesus is a threat. That's why there's so much resentment towards Jesus. Because the minute that we try to fit Jesus into our kingdom, the minute we try to get Jesus to submit to our kingdom, the minute that we try to get Jesus to do what we want Jesus to do, to be who we want Jesus to be, Jesus exposes it for what it really is. No, Jesus came to establish his kingdom. And there is but one worthy response, which is submission and surrender into his kingdom. Jesus does not bow to my kingdom or your kingdom. In fact, he came to dismantle those so that we can enter into something supernatural and eternal, which is the kingdom of God. No, no, no. Jesus is a threat to the kingdoms of this world because he came to establish something that will reign forever, which is the kingdom of God. They killed him because Jesus was messing with their money. You know, Jesus was messing with their money. Jesus was messing with their power. All of a sudden, they did not carry the same weight when they spoke because Jesus is calling them out for what they really are. So they kill him. They conspire against Jesus. They meant harm to Jesus. Like, feel that hatred that they have for him. They hated him so much that they arrest him under false pretense. They put him on sham trials, accuse him of things that he did not do or say, and kill an innocent man because he was messing with their money. Jesus is arrested. And as he is arrested, he goes through 6 trials. So it's a process of about 6 trials. There are 3 religious Jewish trials that Jesus stands before, and then there are 3 civil Roman trials that Jesus stands before. He begins at a man named Annas's house, and Annas was the father-in-law of Caiaphas, who was the high priest at the time. I know. He goes to Annas's house and stands before him, and Annas questions him. And just like all of the other trials, Jesus doesn't really say much. Then from there, he goes to the high priest's house, Caiaphas, and there Caiaphas questions him. And they're trying to get Jesus to trip up. They're trying to get Jesus to say something that they thought that they could accuse him of. And then finally, after those 2 houses, then they lead him before the Sanhedrin. Now, the Sanhedrin was the ruling council in Jerusalem for the Jewish people. Are you bored yet? They were the ruling council. So they were a legislative body. They were a religious body, but they were a political body. And they would certainly like take care of the temple. They would manage things for worship and teaching of the law. They were in charge of the high priest. They were in charge of community events and decisions. But more than anything, they were about influence, position, and power. They were a political body. So after Jesus goes to Annas's house, and then he goes to Caiaphas's house, then he stands before the Sanhedrin. And it is here before this group of Jews, these people that are Jesus's people, these people that Jesus came to love and to serve and to die for. It is here that the Sanhedrin renders the final and the formal verdict that Jesus is guilty of blasphemy, and therefore he is worthy of death. Now, the Jewish people did not have the authorization from the Roman government to crucify Jesus.

death for anyone. And so they had to take him before Pilate. This begins the Roman trials. And there before Pilate, Pilate's like, dude, I don't think this dude's doing anything wrong. In fact, Pilate even acknowledges, hey, dude, I just think they're pretty jealous of you. Jesus doesn't really say much. So Pilate sends him to a guy named Herod. And Herod is like, dude, I've been wanting to meet you, but not like this. I don't really think. So he sends it back to Pilate. And by now, the crowd has gotten so frenzied outside of Pilate's place, outside of the palace there, that the crowd has gotten so worked up that they began to demand the crucifixion of Jesus. I wonder how many of those ones that demanded crucifixion were also there shouting Hosanna a week before. Like, what happened here? That the same people that shouted Hosanna cry out for Barabbas to be released. Here's Jesus, and he has been on trial. And his own people are saying, give us the murderer, crucify Jesus. And under the pressure of the people, Pilate authorizes crucifixion for Jesus. And what is amazing to me is that in all six trials, Jesus remains almost silent. Almost silent. There are a few responses from Jesus. Like when Pilate's like, hey, dude, are you the king of the Jews? He's like, you said it, bro. But Jesus remains mostly silent. He doesn't argue. He doesn't defend himself. He doesn't complain. And he doesn't seek pity. Jesus remains mostly silent. And it would seem to me that Jesus was able to remain silent before men because mere hours before he had cried out to God. That Jesus was able to remain quiet before people because he had already cried out to his heavenly Father. Through the agony of consecrating his will in the Garden of Gethsemane, Jesus goes from being incredibly troubled to the point of sweating drops of blood. He goes from being incredibly troubled to being at complete peace. Why? Because he had already surrendered the outcome and the process to his heavenly Father. How is Jesus at peace right now? How is Jesus okay right now? He said, God, it's yours. It's yours. My life is yours. Your will be done, not mine. Jesus remained silent before men because he had already surrendered it to the Lord. And what I have found in my life is that what I have given to God, I feel no need to give to people. Like what I've already surrendered to the Lord, what I already said, God, this is yours. I feel no need to complain about. I feel no need to seek pity for. Why? Because now it's in God's hands. Why would Jesus complain to people who have no control over a situation when he has already given it into the hands of his heavenly Father who has designed the situation? He said, no, here it is, Lord. That's how we live in confidence in spite of situations. I love that line in that song that we sing that in the second song. He says, as I bow before the Lord, that's when we rise in confidence. How do you live in spiritual confidence? Because you spent time bowing before the Lord, surrendering the outcome and the process to him. Amen? What you've given to God, you feel no need to bring to men. But everything was against Jesus. Everyone was against Jesus. The Sanhedrin was against Jesus. The Roman government was against Jesus. The disciples fled Jesus. Judas betrayed Jesus. His own people called for the release of a murderer.

instead of him. Can you imagine that level of betrayal? To feel like everything around you, that everything around you and everyone around you was against you. Even his disciples, like they fled, dude, they bolted. His disciples are fleeing. Peter, the one who said, "Jesus, I'll die for you," is denying him. Everything and everyone was against Jesus. I have no doubt that in that moment, Jesus felt like even the power of hell was against him. Because not only was this a conspiracy of human proportion, this was an act of evil supernatural proportion. It wasn't just that the Sanhedrin was against Jesus. All of hell stood against Jesus. And the plan was to get rid of Jesus because they thought if they could get rid of Jesus, they would somehow thwart the plan of God. But here's what's remarkable, is that as people did their worst, as all of hell did its worst, God was doing his greatest good. That literally the most evil and the darkest day in all of human history, we now call Good Friday. That God took that which was meant for evil, that which was meant for harm, and he turned it around to defeat the very powers that were against him. And he wrote good over that day. He wrote good over that day. There's a story in the Old Testament of a man named Joseph. And Joseph was the youngest and the favorite. I understand it. I wasn't the youngest, but I was the favorite. His dad gives him this beautiful coat. We call it the coat of many colors. And Joseph was a little arrogant. Joseph was a little mouthy to his older brothers, rubbing it in their faces a little bit that he was their favorite. Not to mention, God gives Joseph a vision of him standing above his brothers and then bowing down in worship to him. I've had the same vision. Don't share it. It's not good. Your brothers don't like it. And they do what brothers do. They sell him into slavery. Tell their dad that he's dead. And he goes to Egypt and serves in a man named Potiphar's house. And Potiphar begins to promote him. Potiphar's wife accuses him of things falsely, and then he is sent to prison. And it seems like every step forward in Joseph's life, there were 8 steps back. However, there, as he is in prison, he interprets some dreams. And then years later, Pharaoh has a dream, and they remember Joseph can interpret dreams. And Joseph stands before, at the time, the most powerful man in the world and interprets his dreams. And in doing so, Pharaoh makes him like second in command over the entire Egyptian empire. He prepares them for famine and then is presented with an opportunity because the famine then begins to strike the promised land. And Joseph's brothers come to Egypt to ask for food and supplies. And as they do, who do they stand before? His brother Joseph. And these are the words that Joseph writes. And he declares to his brothers, Genesis chapter 50, verse 20, Joseph says this, "You intended to harm me, but God intended it for good." Why? "To accomplish that which is now being done, the saving of many lives." And oh, how that resounds through the pages of Scripture and meets us right as Jesus is being crucified. That what they meant for harm, God used for good. That what they used for defeat, God used for victory. That what they thought would stop the plan of God, God used the very thing to propel his plan forward. That God took the darkest day in all of history
and writes good

0: over it. And I just feel like maybe I need to declare to you today that there isn't anything in your life that God can't turn around for good. Let me just remind you today that in God's wisdom and power and majesty, that there is not one thing that you're facing, not one thing that you're going through, that God cannot declare good. There isn't one day of your life. There isn't one pain in your life, not one loss, not one trauma, not one thing that God can't declare to be good. It might feel like all of hell is fighting against you, but God can turn it around. That God can take the thing that was meant to defeat you and use it to develop you. God can take the thing that you thought was going to crush you and use it to anoint you. That God can take the very thing that should have unqualified you and allow it to be a place of grace so that you can minister to someone else. Don't you think that God has forgotten you, not for a moment. Don't you dare think that just because it feels like all of hell is against you, that God isn't writing something good. Because that's who he is. And that's what he's always done. Dear Jesus, the spotless, sinless Lamb of God, attacked, arrested, and here he is about to be crucified. And they thought they had won. They thought this was it. They thought they were getting rid of Jesus. They thought that they were fixing their problem. But all they did was do exactly what God had ordained from the foundations of the world. God created his greatest good in the most evil of days. Let it be a reminder, friends, to you that whatever you think you're facing that is too big for you, too great for you, let's remember today there is a God who is going to turn it around for your good. Will you bow your heads? Lord, we love you. God, we thank you so much that as we look at the cross, Lord, we see just how you are able to work in your wisdom, in your power, and in your goodness, Lord. God, you can take those things. God, we can take those things that we think are the end. And God, you can use them to create something brand new. So Lord, I just pray right now, Lord, for everybody facing something that feels like it is the end of something, God, I pray that you would remind them that you're just creating something new, that you have the power, the ability to turn all of it around, not just for a little bit of good, not just for something kind of nice, but Lord, you have the ability and the power and the goodness to change everything, produce your greatest good in our life. Lord, we thank you that your perfect son would choose to remain silent, that would willingly and humbly go to the cross. Lord, that this picture of Jesus would just get so large in our soul that we just can't not see him. God, I pray that your goodness there and the work on Calvary, Lord Jesus, would begin to propel our heart and our affections and our fire for the Lord, or to a place of overflow. God, I pray that it would be ever on our minds, ever on our hearts, and ever in our words. We love you, praise you, and we thank you. In Jesus' mighty name we pray. And everybody said, amen.
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2: This spring marks the 32nd anniversary of the Rwandan genocide, in which nearly a million people in this African nation were slaughtered in only a few days' time. Hutu and Tutsi families have grieved the loss of loved ones, and that includes Dally.
3: Her husband and one of her sons were killed, and she just couldn't forgive those who killed her loved ones. True forgiveness came when she learned about Christ's work at the cross, about which she was reading in her Bible. So she recalled that Jesus asked his father to forgive those who punished him.
2: Reading those words of Jesus in her very own Bible is what helped Dally find the grace and gumption to forgive those who murdered her family. And today, 100 in her small village in Rwanda have said yes to Jesus after seeing how he's brought healing to Dally and to so many. You've sent 7,000 Bibles. Let's keep this going. Ray?
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4: 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We can hear Pastor Jordan share it again, by the way, Monday night to 7. And of course, right here every Sunday at 7. On the way, Josh Mayo, Pastor Josh Mayo, at the top of the hour. It's the sound of revival. It takes us there.
5: Blow the trumpet in Zion. 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Victory 91.5 and Victory.radio. The sound of revival.

Yeah, Victory 91.5, Zoe Worship in Your Nature. Hey, good morning. Hope you're doing well. Making our way into the 8 o'clock hour, standing by Josh Mayo. Hey, we've got to say thank you. You know, we've been teamed up with the Bible League International to help send Bibles to new Christians all across the world. Our new total is well over 8,400. So it's growing. 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You will make a difference in one person's life. Very truly for that. All right, we get to open our Bible at the top of every hour before we pray. Joshua 1, verse 9, have I not commanded you? Be strong and courageous. Do not be afraid. Do not be discouraged, for the Lord your God will be with you wherever you go. So, Father, we thank you.

0: this morning that you're commanding us to be strong and courageous. To know that you are with us comes the strength, comes the courage. Maybe someone's just playing it safe this morning because they don't know if they have the courage or the strength. Oh, Lord, encourage them. Touch their heart. Jesus, we thank you. Your obedience to the cross, the boldest act of love the world has ever seen. Wow. Thank you. Jesus Christ, the same yesterday, today, and forever. So be encouraged, friend. The God will be with you wherever you go. We pray hearts that will be touched by Pastor Josh Mayo's message, Father. Faith comes by hearing and hearing the word of God. So glad we can have that on the radio on a Sunday morning. So we bless you, Father. We praise you as we pray in the name of Jesus. All right. Pastor Josh Mayo and a message called Bold Faith that's lined up next.
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1: 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I pray that today's message brings you hope and helps you find life. And that's why today's message is called A Faith That Overcomes. Because I believe, how many of you want to have a faith that overcomes all of life's challenges, right? Like, we all have stuff. We get it, right? Like, we get that life is lifey, that there are challenges in this world. But as Christ followers, I want to have a faith that overcomes, that believes that my God is bigger than all of those situations. And so, let me just put it this way. When the challenges of life are right in front of us, I want to just re-anchor myself and re-trust myself into a God that walks with me and that says, son, daughter, allow me to strengthen your faith and give you hope to overcome. And so why don't you turn to page 13 in your booklets, and we'll jump right in there. And we've been unpacking the story of Nehemiah, the book of Nehemiah, if you're new. So we're going to look at Nehemiah 1, 4 through 11. Let me just start reading right now. When I heard this Nehemiah speaking, when Nehemiah heard this, he sat down and he wept. In fact, for days, I mourned, I fasted, and I prayed to the God of heaven. Then I said, O God, O Lord, God of heaven, the great and the awesome God who keeps his covenant of unfailing love with those who love him and obey his commands. Listen to my prayer. Look down and see me praying night and day for your people Israel. I confess that we have sinned against you. Yes, even my own family and I have sinned. We have sinned terribly by not obeying your commands, decrees, and regulations that you gave us through your servant Moses. Please remember what you told your servant Moses. If you are unfaithful to me, I will scatter you among the nations. And this is actually where Nehemiah is. He was in Persia. And so the nation had been scattered. The people had been scattered. So he's living in this reality, living in this prayer. I will scatter you among the nations. But if you return to me and obey my commands and live by them, then, even if you are exiled to the ends of the earth, I will bring you back to the place that I have chosen for my name to be honored. The people you rescued by your great power and strong hand are your servants. O Lord, please hear my prayer. Listen to the prayers of those of us who delight in honoring you. Please grant me success today by making the king favorable to me. Put it into his heart to be kind to me. In those days, I was the king's cupbearer. So what we have here is we have Nehemiah. Nehemiah wasn't a priest. He wasn't a prophet, meaning he had no spiritual

social hierarchy or anything working for him in that direction, but he was the cupbearer to the king of Persia. And that was actually a pretty elevated position. He had prestige, he had success, he felt very comfortable, he had the ear of the king, he was in the court of the king on a daily basis. The king literally trusted this man with his life. And yet, when Nehemiah heard about the brokenness of Jerusalem and Judea, he was moved to weep, to fast, to pray. A place that he had never been before, he's broken over. Like he'd always lived in exile in Persia, but he's broken over what's going on in his country back home. Personal insight I want to give you that's on your notes is simply what moved God's heart moved Nehemiah's heart. We learned about that last week. What moved God's heart moved Nehemiah's heart. God gave Nehemiah a burden. And that God-given burden always drives us to prayer and action. He was made aware of what was going on. Nehemiah was made aware of what's going on in his hometown. And God gives him a burden. He starts to carry that out through prayer and action. I love what one of my friends, Mark, says. He says, when you pray regularly, God will do their regular on a regular basis. I love that, don't you? When you pray regularly, when you believe God boldly, God will do their regular on a regular basis. So I want to talk about courage and unbelief, because I think this is the tension that a lot of us stand in all the time, right? Like we stand in the middle between having courage and having great faith and having unbelief and having fear. I think that's natural. I think a lot of us get it. And so we're right there. So why are we always so drawn to stories of courage in the face of impossible odds? Well, I think it's because deep down inside, we all long for that kind of faith. Deep down inside, we want to believe God and we want to dream for God to do big things in our world and in our nation and in our community, our family. Deep down, we want that kind of faith. But what happens is instead of faith, we move in the direction of fear. Fear is rooted in self-preservation. Fear is rooted in protecting what we have. Let's preserve. Let's hold tight. Let's not lose it. But you cannot live by faith and eliminate risk. Think, oh man, if I could just manage out all the risk in my life, then I can live by faith. No, you're never going to be able to live by faith by trying to cut out risk. There's always going to be some. And so this reminds me of a story found in Mark 9, a moment where Jesus is having a conversation with a desperate dad. Do we have any desperate dads? Have we ever had a desperate dad in the room? Yes. Raise both of my hands. And this desperate dad is wanting desperately to see a miracle happen in his child. And he's chasing down Jesus. He hears Jesus is a miracle worker. He's thinking, I've tried everything else. I'm going to try this. And in Mark 9:22, this dad goes up to Jesus and simply says, but if you can do anything, take pity on us and help us. This dad's like, hey, I got this child. And if you can do it, Jesus, we need a miracle. Could you have pity on us? And I love Jesus's response. Jesus throws this back at him and says, if you can, said Jesus. You're asking me if I can? And then he goes on and says, everything is possible for one who believes. Immediately, the boy's father exclaimed, I do believe. Help me overcome my unbelief. Now, let's just stop in this story for a second. Stop being all religious and pretentious. I relate with this dude. Anybody else relate with this guy? Because he's like, I'm trying to have faith. I'm trying to do all the right things. But this whole faith thing is hard. Because there's fear and there's challenge and there's difficulty. And I get this guy. Like, I get where he's at. Maybe you do too, because you're like, I'm trying to do the right thing. I'm trying to have faith. I'm trying to whatever. But God, I don't know. And then Jesus kind of corrects him in the moment and says, have faith, basically. And he's like, all right, Jesus, I do, but would you help me with my unbelief? I
love that prayer. I love that honest cry to God. God, I'm struggling with this. Like, I want to have faith. I want to take bold steps for you. I want to have courage and confidence, but it's really hard.

Lord, but would you help me with my unbelief? And I love Jesus's response. He heals the child. Like, God's all right with our challenge and our tension here, but he wants to develop in you and me an overcoming

coming faith today. Amen? That's what he wants to do. So here's today's bottom line. Jesus understands our fear, and he wants to equip us to overcome it. So what we need to understand in today's message is that faith builds and battles at the same time. If you want to have overcoming faith, it's going to be a faith that builds and battles at the same time. Now, for the rest of the message, I'm going to try to unpack that in different ways, but I want to start doing that by giving you some practical steps on how to overcome your unbelief. Because this man says, Jesus, help me overcome my unbelief. I'm doubting. I don't want to. Help me overcome it. So how do I overcome my unbelief and have overcoming faith? Number one, overcoming faith starts with the Word of God. Faith starts with the Word. Write down in your notes. Nehemiah 1, 8 through 9. Let me reread it. It says, remember the instruction you gave your servant Moses, saying, if you are unfaithful, I will scatter you among the nations. But if you return to me and obey my commands, then even if your exiled people are at the farthest horizon, I will gather them from there and bring them to the place I have chosen as a dwelling for my name. And what I think is interesting about this passage that we just read was it doesn't sound like Nehemiah is reading anything. From all practical purposes, it looks like he's actually quoting scripture here. That he's hidden God's word in his heart. And as he's praying, he's saying, hey, God, would you remember what you wrote in the word? Would you remember what you penned for us through your prophet Moses? And this is what you said. And here's your promise. And here's what you said you do. And God, I want to remind you of that. He had the word of God in his heart so that he could quote it back through prayer. Nehemiah, check this out, wasn't reading scripture in the moment. He had already hidden God's word in his heart. Nehemiah's faith began with scripture. It began with the word. Here's what I know. I always pull out from what's inside of me. And if fear is what's inside of me, I act out on that fear. But if God's word is inside of me, if I've taken scripture and I've applied it into my life, when I need it most, I can pull it as a wellspring of strength for my life. I pull out from me whatever has been dormant or deposited within my life. Nehemiah's faith began with God's word. Let me give you two verses for us that we've heard probably before, but I think they're helpful. Romans 10, 17 simply says, so faith comes by hearing, and hearing through the word of God. I'm going to talk about declaring here in a second, but there's an element of hearing God's word that we have to hear over and over again. Second verse, Hebrews 11, 6, and without faith, it's impossible to please God. That's an interesting phrase. Without faith, it's impossible to please God, because we say nothing is impossible for God, but God allows this idea of impossibility to coexist next to his name when faith is not involved. You understand that? And so without faith, scripture says it's impossible to please God, because anyone who comes to him must believe that he exists and that he rewards those who earnestly seek him. So let me give you a personal insight from this. The word of God is a tool chest for faith. It's a tool chest for faith. When you pray God's word, it grows our capacity. Why? Because we're depositing something within our life that we can pull from, the tool chest, if you will, to accomplish the task at hand. When I work, I work. But when God works, when I pray God's word, God works. Here's what I know. I would much rather have God work on my behalf than me work on my behalf. How about you? Right? And so there's something with that. When you pray God's word, it grows our capacity. Praying scripture lifts the lid of our life, our heart, and our faith. Nehemiah reminded God of his word. Next, number two, overcoming faith always encounters resistance. Overcoming faith always encounters resistance. Nehemiah 2:19 says this, but when Sanballat, the Horonite, and Tobiah, the Amorite, servant, and Geshem, the Arab, heard of this rebuilding the wall thing that was going on by Nehemiah, they jeered at us and they despised us and said, what is this thing that you are doing, Nehemiah? Are you rebelling against the king by rebuilding this wall? Are you rebelling? Nehemiah, we learned earlier last week, already had the king's approval. But
there was constant

adversaries, if you will, against his progress, him making progress. But his trust wasn't in his circumstances, it was in his God. And so for much of the book of Nehemiah, if you read it, and I would encourage you to do that during this series, go read through the whole book of Nehemiah. But there's this reoccurring character, Sanballat, who keeps showing up over and over and over again, and his friends, his posse, if you will, attempting to discourage, delay, and distract or deny this wall ever being built. But Nehemiah wouldn't have any of it. No matter what the circumstance was, no matter what the resistance was, Nehemiah pushed through. And maybe that's where you're at right now today. You're learning, you're having to push through. Let me give you a personal insight. It's this: faith is like a muscle. It grows stronger when pushed against resistance. We like for faith not to be this way. We like for faith just to come naturally, for it just to be easy. But faith is actually built and grows stronger when we have to push against resistance. Astor, can you come here real quick? I want to illustrate this for a second, because here's what ends up happening. Whenever you take first steps, Alistair, here's what I want you to do. Stand right there, and I'm Nehemiah, you're Sanballat. All right, so you're on pose me, okay? Yeah. Okay, so I'm going to try to get by you. You don't let me get by you, okay? Yeah. So faith always tries to make steps. So thank you very much. Getting a little touchy. All right, sounds great. All right, he's working out aggression with his boss right now. This is your moment. But faith tries to get a look, but faith tries to advance. It tries to pivot. All right, we didn't practice this before, sir. I have no ability, my ACL. All right, but faith tries to progress, right? It tries to move, it tries to go where you want to go. You feel like God's called you there. And you're trying to make progress, and you're trying to move forward, and no matter what you do, it's just not happening. But faith refuses to stop just because there's some resistance. Despite the resistance, I'm actually growing stronger. I'm obeying. Sometimes we think just because we're dealing with denial, because there's resistance, that God must be against it. When God's saying, man, son, I see that you're actually hustling. You're working. You see the vision I've given you. You're going after it. Despite the resistance, continue to fight. Come on. Faith is sneaky too sometimes. I'm gonna be winded. All right, you wanna come up here and preach? You're younger. But hear me. I mean, we laugh, we enjoy that moment when it's someone else's struggle. But when we're in the middle of it, we're like, God must not be in it, I'm out. But don't you understand? You're getting stronger. God's building you up. He's faithful to complete the work that he started in you. As you push against the resistance, as you continue to hustle, as you continue to say, no, I'm obeying God. Doesn't matter what Sanballat says. Doesn't matter the resistance that's given. I'm going to continue to push, and eventually I'm going to find an opening. Eventually, when I'm strong enough, it's God's time, man, I'm going to push through. I'm going to punch through. There will always be a Sanballat to every great work of God. Always. Don't waste your time trying to change them, trying to have conversations with them. Obey the Lord, man. Grow a little backbone. Get a little spine. Obey the Lord. Be who you're supposed to be. Man up. For Pete's sakes, we got too many wussy Christians. Like, I'm dead serious, man. Grow a spine. Like, there needs to be Christ followers who say, you know what? I'm tired of wussing out. Like, God's giving you some strength. He's giving you some boldness. Push against it. Push against it and say, you know what? I'm breaking through. I'm tired of listening to the lies of the enemy, man. I'm just done with it. Because faith is like a muscle. It's got to be built up, man. Obey the Lord. We have enough Sanballats in this world.

world already. They think that criticism is a spiritual gift. It's not. So can I just encourage you in this room? Don't criticize, agonize. Like, have a burden for what matters. Like, everybody seems to get triggered on all this stupid stuff. How about we start getting triggered about things that burden the heart of God? Our families, our kids, our neighbors, our coworkers, the relationships we have. Like God wants to work in our nation again. God wants men and women to rise up and be everything that God's called them to be. How about we start having a burden for what matters, and we stop being a critic, stop being a cynic, and actually start living a life that counts. Having some boldness, growing a little bit of a spine, not being a wuss anymore. Christians, this is your time. God's doing something in our nation right now. We're seeing young adults lead the nation, and it's always been young adults that lead a nation in revival. We've been seeing this movement go on for quite a while now, as we're seeing universities come to Jesus in beautiful ways. We're seeing football players on the field like going crazy after God right now. It's refreshing. It's awesome. But can I say, may the rest of the United States, may the rest of the church grow up and be the church. Be who we're called to be, not just wuss out, but like stand up. Stand up and be what you're called to be. Stop listening to the critics. Stop listening to the samblets. Because here's what fear does. When you listen to the samblets, fear makes you smaller. Fear makes you smaller. But faith lifts your eyes and enlarges your life. Number three, if you want to have overcoming faith, and I think all of us do, even if you're not even sure about this whole God thing, you're like, yeah, I want to believe for great things. I think most of us are there. Overcoming faith, number three, is declared. It's declared. Nehemiah keeps hearing the criticism of Sanballat. And this is what he does. Let's go to scripture. Nehemiah 6:3. This is what Nehemiah does. So I sent messengers to them with this reply. I am carrying on a great project and cannot go down. Why should the work stop while I leave it and go down to you? Nehemiah likes to talk some smack. Stinking love it. Sanballat constantly tries to get Nehemiah off task, right? Sanballat's a chirper. Chirp, chirp, chirp, chirp, chirp. He's a hater. Hater's gonna hate, hate, hate. And he's a critic. He's a cynic. He's like an adversary to the soul. Sanballat is a metaphor for the adversary of your soul. Constantly trying to get in the head and the heart of Nehemiah. And Sanballat of your soul is constantly trying to get in your head and in your heart of your soul to take you off task. But no matter how many haters Nehemiah had, no matter how many circumstances were against him, he held his ground. It's like, nah, man. He boldly showed his faith by what he declared. The point is, faith is declared. Faith comes by hearing and hearing the word of God. That was a verse we quoted earlier. When you declare it, you hear yourself say it, you start to believe it, you start to live on it. Faith is declared. It's this cycle. As I declare it, my heart starts to believe it. As my heart believes it more, I declare it more. As I declare it more, my heart starts to believe it more. Faith comes by hearing and hearing the word of God being declared by our own self, because you will believe yourself because you believe what you say is the truth. And God's word is that firm foundation that we can stand upon. Faith is declared. Listen to Nehemiah's words, though. I love this. I am carrying on a great project and I cannot come down. Why should the work stop while I leave it and go down to you? When the enemy of your soul tells you what God has spoken to you is a lie, shout back in his direction, I am carrying on a great project and I cannot come down to you. When the enemy tells you that what you have is not enough, you're not going to be a good enough dad or a good enough mom, you're not good enough to support your family, or I'm not good enough, you're not good enough to do this or that, but God's placed in your heart, I want you to shout back at the enemy, you got to understand, I've got a great work going on and I cannot come down. When fear, anxiousness, worry tries to get in your head, tries to give you those mind games like we all have at times. Enemy wants to kind of just work in that thought in the dark shadows of your mind. You just got to declare some faith and say, no, no, no.
I've got a great project. I'm

working on. God has got a great purpose for my life. Enemy, I am not about to come down. I'm staying right here. I'm carrying on a great work, a great project. I cannot come down to you. Sometimes you just got to get bold with the enemy and declare that God has given you a great work. I love that Nehemiah called this a great work. I mean, think about it for a second. Nehemiah is a king's cupbearer, which means the dude had swagger. He was in the king's court all the time. He had prestige. He had success. He had an ear to the king. You might say that was a great work. And now he's over here and he's building a little torn down wall. He's putting up brick after brick, stone after stone. I'm sorry, but this does not seem like a great work. That seemed, what I did in the past seemed great. This doesn't seem that great. But listen to me, friends. Whenever you obey what God has placed in your heart and you stay on task and you don't allow the enemy to distract you, you are doing a great work. Obey the word of the Lord in your life. Say, you know, no, enemy, you don't understand. My value system isn't based upon what this culture values. My value system is based upon what God has designed me for, what God has made me for, and what God has spoken to me. I'm going to obey that. It's a beautiful thing. Carrying on a great project, I cannot come down. Let me say it another way. Because all of us in different forms and fashions are Nehemiahs. Nehemiah, don't come off the wall. Nehemiah, don't get off the wall. You want to give in. You want to throw in the towel. You want to just give up. You're like, I'm tired of it. Nehemiah, don't get off the wall. You are made for this. This is your time. This is your God-given destiny. This isn't an accident that you're here today. God wants you to understand whatever you're walking through, whatever you're going through. Don't get off the wall, Nehemiah. For I've got a great work I want you to do. It's your family, with your kids, with your workspace, and your marriage, relationships. Don't get off the wall. Some of us just want to throw in the towel because it's been exhausting, right? It's been hard. I get it. It's so tough sometimes. The pressure just gets at us. The mind games, the insecurities, the fears. But have enough faith to push beyond the resistance and say, I'm doing a great work. I am not getting off the wall. Sometimes faith has to live in a sentence. What do I mean by that? Sometimes for your faith to become real, you have to declare it in a sentence that matters to you and just allow faith to live in that sentence. Meaning, whenever the enemy wants to mess with your mind and make you feel like you're insignificant, that you're not making a difference, I'm not coming off the wall. No. I have a great work. I'm not coming down. Find your sentence and declare it over and over and over again. Allow God's word to anchor your soul. When there's rubble all around you and brokenness all around you, and the enemy wants to just speak lies, allow his word to anchor you. Declared faith clarifies your next step and closes your escape hatch. Why do I tell you to declare your faith? Because when you declare your faith, you can't just quietly act like you never said that. Like a lot of us say, I have private faith. And we have private faith because we think that if it doesn't work out, it's cool. Like, I don't get embarrassed if it doesn't work out. But you got to declare your faith. You got to go public with it. Why? Because it closes the escape hatch. And it says, you know what, God, I'm trusting you more than I'm trusting my own resources. Number 4, God wants us to have faith that is courageous. Overcoming faith is contagious. Nehemiah 3, the whole chapter in that book, names a bunch of people that none of us know who they are. What that list of names in chapter 3 shows us is that everyone contributed to the rebuilding. Every person's faith mattered. The task was too great just for one of them to complete the work. Just like our task. The task is too great just for a couple of us. It takes faith from all of us. Here's what I know. Both fear and faith are contagious.
And because they're contagious, both fear and faith spread very quickly. And that's why you need to surround yourself around people, people of faith, instead of people of fear. Let me give an illustration, very practical, from my life story. Last week, I was standing at the doors. I'm often at the patio or doors, unless I'm praying with someone in here, just telling people bye. I can normally do it after service. And someone in the church, they were in the first service today. They came up to me, and they were just really moved by, you know, what God's doing in our church. Some beautiful things are happening around this place, and they were really moved by, you know, the future of what God has for us as we expand for the next generation and to make a greater impact for our community, all these things. And this person was pretty emotional, a seasoned adult male, very strong, big guy, and he looks at me and he's like, Josh, this is a big deal, man. This is a big deal. And I'm like, yeah, I'm agreeing with him. He's like, no, you got to understand it. This is going to happen. And I'm like, cool, man, that's great. He's like, no, the building. He's like, you know, like about a year ago, and he told me, and he told some other people as well, too. He said, the Lord put an amount in my heart that I felt like would be needed for the church to raise for this whole project. And it looks like it is that amount now. And he's like, you need to know God's going to do it. And I'm like, thanks, man. I appreciate it. He's like, no, you don't understand. I love it. He's like, Josh, don't you understand? Look around. He's like, do you see all the houses that all of us live in our community? His words, not mine. Look at all the houses. Look at the houses we live in. And then I want you to look at what we're doing and what the cost of what we're doing. He's like, Josh, it's chicken feed. He goes on to say, Josh, it's chicken feed for God. One of my farmers after the first service said, he didn't know how expensive chicken feed is. I love that. I'm like, yeah. But he just kept saying over, Josh, you don't understand. He's like, the miracle's in the house, basically. He's like, we got the people. We got the resources. This isn't a big thing to God. This isn't a big deal to God. And he was going off, man. And I'm just sitting at the door. I'm like, hi, how you doing? He's like, it's chicken feed to God. We can do this. We got it. I'm sitting at the door. And I'm like, yeah, man, I believe it. Yeah, that's great. And then he leaves. And I'm like, okay, that was convicting. Because I walked away and I thought to myself, I think that man right now has better, stronger faith than I do. Because sometimes we can allow fear and we can allow the burden and all this stuff to get in our way. And we can forget sometimes that it really is chicken feed to God. And when we all do our part and we're all in and we say, God, well, can you use me? What might you do through me? God changes the equation. Things change when God's in the middle of it. And I walked away thinking, God, would you increase my faith? Make my faith more like that man. Because his faith was contagious for me. And I'm praying his faith is contagious for all of us today as well. That even as we go into next week, the miracle's in the house. God might do something beautiful in and through each of us. Nehemiah didn't delegate his faith to someone else. Faith is the one thing you can't delegate. Nehemiah didn't leave it to his friend Ezra. He owned it. Likewise, your personal faith strengthens others. So do that. And the last point I have for today is overcoming faith fights back and presses on. Faith fights back and presses on. Nehemiah 4, 16 through 18 says, from that day on, half of my men did the work, while the other half were equipped with spears, shields, bows, and armor. They've got an armory. I love it. All right, anyway, sorry, side note. He's like, yeah, we're pulling out all the weapons. The officers posted themselves behind all the people of Judah who were building the wall. Those who carried materials did their work with one hand and held the weapon with the other. And each of the builders wore his sword at his side as he worked. So the people didn't stop building once opposition came. They built with one hand and they defended with another. Check this out. They're showing us that faith isn't passive. Sometimes we think faith, I'll just believe it. And I just believe. Hope it works out. But we're not doing anything with the other hand. No, they held the word of God in one hand,
the sword in one hand and they built with the other.

They did something. It wasn't passive. Here's the personal insight. Faith means building and battling at the same time. Not against people, but against darkness and despair as we fight for our families, our community, and build lives all at the same time. See, here's what I know. Healthy churches learn to build with one hand and guard the work with the other. And that's what we're going to do. We're not going to just be religious and have a cute little spiritual faith over here that does nothing. Nor are we not constantly say, well, we should do stuff and never depend upon God. We're going to deal with both of those. Nehemiah was nervous before the king, but he acted anyway. Faith in God was greater than his fear of man. So here's our application. Faith stirs us to go beyond our comfort and our convenience, trusting God for the impossible. We seldom see the miraculous because we seldom attempt the miraculous. Faith always starts in prayer, but it doesn't end there. It leads to action. I'm sorry, but I'm tired of Christians that live actionless lives. Their faith is so privatized, it doesn't make any kind of a difference in the world they live in. But Nehemiah moved from a burden to prayer to bold faith. That's the kind we want to live. So here's a couple application questions for each of us, how to live overcoming faith. Number one, are you starting with the Word of God? Each one of these goes with the points. Are you starting with the Word of God? Number two, are you allowing resistance to grow your faith instead of shrinking back? Three, are you listening to the enemy where you should be remaining on the wall? Four, are you surrounding yourself with people of contagious faith? Five, are you pressing on in the face of fear? Are you pressing on in the face of fear? We're on this journey of faith, friends. You know, we are. And I want you to pray and just honestly seek God. God, what are you asking me or my family to do that is beyond me? Something that presses us to fully depend upon him, to trust in him in this season. See, when you think about it, a faith goal is just a vision with a deadline. It's a vision with a deadline. And that's what we're giving towards next Sunday. It's that critical need of 400,000. It may feel uncertain, might be a little bit scary, I get it, or even impossible at first. But faith isn't eliminating fear. It's about acting in obedience to God anyway. Acting in obedience to God anyway. We push past fear, uncertainty, feelings of inadequacy, because God's word is living and active in each and every one of us. Scripture in Hebrews 13 reminds us, Jesus says, hey, never will I leave you. Never will I forsake you. God's like, I got your six. I got your back. I'm with you. Now to him who's able to do far more abundantly beyond what we could ask of him, according to the power that works within each and every one of us. It's his power. It's not ours. The last insight that I have on your notes is that when we do what we can, God does what only he can. We seldom see the miraculous because we seldom attempt the miraculous. God doesn't need to be pumped up to do a miracle. He waits for faith. We don't need to be hyped into anything or worked into anything. That's not how God needs to work. He waits for our faith. He waits for our faith. So here's our call to action. This week, pray and ask God about your beyond faith gift. I'd love to invite you to take home that card and pray over it. So God, what would you desire me to do or for my family to do? Let's prayerfully come next Sunday with our best gift to end this year off strong. Two, let's step into it, even if it feels risky or impossible. Let's have faith for all the challenging areas in our life, not just finances. But let's have faith that God wants to work in the here and now in all the places and sacred spaces of our lives. And lastly, trust God. Let's trust God that he will provide where we can't. Let's trust that.

0: Don't get off the wall. I don't know what you're working through. I don't know what you're fighting through. I don't know what you're challenged with. But don't get off the wall. You're here today because the Lord loves you so much that He wants to remind you that He wants to build some overcoming faith inside of each and every one of you. So in your homes, your workspaces, your future, that challenge you're walking through right now, when the Sanballats of your life want to shout at you and want to challenge you and want to mock you and want to derail you, they want to get in your mind to just give up, just throw in the towel. It's not worth it. You're really not making a difference. You have to know that your resistance is building muscle. Keep pushing. Don't get off the wall. Don't give up. Push through. Fight through. God is with you. Sword in one hand, trowel in the other. You fight and you build at the same time because the work that God's called you to do is significant. You might have given up on yourself, but God hasn't given up on you. You might have given up on the calling that God has placed on your life. You might even be running away from it. You're like, God's done with me. He wouldn't want me. How could He use me? No, don't get off the wall. God wants to do a work in you. He wants to do a work through you. Why don't you bow your heads, close your eyes all over the room right now? And if you're like me in this room and there's just stuff, man, that it's discouraging you, it's fearful, it's anxious, it's worrisome, it's the critic maybe in your head or the mind games. I don't know what's going on, but you need to be reminded today not to get off the wall. If that's you with your pastor, can you just raise your hand today and say, yeah, that's me. I don't want to get off the wall. I want to be faithful. I want to fight. I want to push past the resistance. Don't get off the wall. If that's you, raise your hand. So many people raising their hands right now. Father, right now, most of the room, God, I pray that we would trust you, would lean into you, God, that you would do a work that only you can do. That God, you would fight for us and fight with us. God, I pray that you would teach us how to have overcoming faith. When fear wants to creep in and fear wants to whisper lies, Sanballat wants to whisper lies to our soul to try to avoid risk or try to make ourselves more secure. May we trust in you more. God, our hands are raised because we want to stand on this wall. God, we want to trust you. Would you produce strength in our hearts. Put resilience in our hearts. Give us courage. Give us fight back. Give us your fight back that we might never come off the wall. Why? Because you have given us a great work and we cannot come down. In Jesus' name, amen, amen, amen.
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0: Yeah, Victory 91.5, Shivas Phillips with stories. Hey, good morning. Making our way into this 9 o'clock hour. Hey, a quick reminder, we are still teaming up with the Bible League. It'll end by the end of this month. But first of all, we just got to say you are some amazing Victory listeners as our numbers have gone well over 8,400. That's 8,400 Bibles. We're joining Bible League International to help send Bibles to new Christians all across the world. It's real easy to give. 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You will definitely make someone very happy and be a part of growth. How about that? All right, we get to open our Bible every hour as we pray. Let's see. We're going to Isaiah 43, verse 2. When you pass through the waters, I will be with you. And when you pass through the rivers, they will not sweep over you. Wow. Father, we thank you that you're our rock. We can shake on the rock, but you do not. We thank you that you're with us. Whether we're going through the high waves of trouble or the low sinking places that seem so lonely, you are with us. So we praise you. You're the God who holds us up when the water rises. Jesus, we thank you for your obedience to the cross where you went under so we would never be swept away. But Jesus, thank you, you're alive. And Holy Spirit, we pray you touch the listener who feels like they're going under today. Lift their head above the water. And for the next message, Father, we thank you that hearts will be tuned in and hearts will, that the word will find fertile soil. We thank you for Dr. John Allen. Continue to strengthen him, Father. We love you and we do bless you as we pray in the name of Jesus. All right, the real love now with Dr. John Allen. Then the message called Walking, Not Drowning.
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3: Well, we've been in one particular study. We're calling it Water Walking. And as we've been studying this over the last few weeks, God's been doing some amazing things. And here in our study, we started in Matthew chapter 14, and we've been working our way through the passage. The first week, I said, I'm only going to read as far as I'm going to preach. So I read. Meanwhile. Thank you for remembering that. Meanwhile. Okay, very first word of the passage, meanwhile. And then the next week we read down to where it said they spoke out of their fear. They spoke out of their fear. And how many of us speak out of fear instead of faith? We don't have faith over fear. We have fear over faith. And we walk and speak out of that place of pain. And we speak from those places of doubt. And so this week, I want to begin reading in verse number 28. And before we do, let's ask God to open the scriptures to us. And we're going to keep just working our way through this passage. Father, thank you for this day. Thank you for your Holy Spirit. Thank you for your presence and your word that's going to change who we are. Come on now, agree with me. It's going to change who we are today. Thank you for what you're going to accomplish. And Lord, I ask you to open your word to us now in the mighty name of Jesus Christ by the power of the Holy Spirit. Amen and amen. Matthew chapter 14, verse number 28 begins like this. Then Peter called to him. Now read this carefully. Lord, if it's really you. Lord, is that you that's out there? Is it you that's talking? Is it you that's walking this way? Lord, if it's really you, tell me to come to you. I think this is interesting. Tell me to come to you walking on the water. Yes, come, Jesus said. So Peter went over the side of the boat and walked on the water toward Jesus. Now stay right there with me for just a moment. I want you to notice that, Lord, if it's you, I think too many times in our life, we have wanted something so bad that we pretend to hear God say, it's all right. Sometimes we miss out. You know, I was a rather unpleasant father in many ways, I suppose, to my children because I was always trying to teach life lessons. And if they started fussing and complaining with each other, I would think of the most amazing destination I could think of in my mind for that moment. And I'd set our car in that direction and they'd go to bickering with each other. And as they'd bicker with each other about, well, I don't want that. I want this and I want that. And I say, is that really what you want? And they would say, Dad, but we want to go here. And I'd say, is that really what you want? But Dad, I want to go here. I said, is that really what you want? Yes. And ultimately, all of them had said, we want to go somewhere else. I would then tell them, it's kind of like saying, well, we were headed to Disney World, but hey. And they were like, oh, no, no, no, we can go now. I said, no, that's not really what you wanted. That's not what you wanted. Because too many times I would give them what they wanted, and they began to finally wisen up by the younger ones particularly. They said, why? What are you offering? Can I tell you that many of us will miss what God's offering because we're too busy telling him what we want to happen in our lives? We're too busy trying to straighten things out, and we're too busy trying to tell him, here's how you're aligning everything up, and here's what we want from you, God, and this is the only way I'm going to be happy when you give me what I want. And the problem is you're missing out on better. We're almost being a little bit like Balaam. I didn't bring this up in the last service. We're being a little bit like Balaam. Balaam said, Lord, can I go? And God said, don't go. And he said, but Lord, I want to go. And the Lord said, don't go. He said, but Lord, I want to go. And finally God said, well, go then. And puts an angel in his path to end his life. Too many times, we're constantly begging God for what we want. I think really what it comes down to is in our lives, we're afraid to trust God because too many times we've stepped out on what

we want instead of him calling us to something. Instead of him speaking into our lives and really changing who we are, we run from, what was what I'm about to say, we run from the now to the next.

things, then I'll give you much. But if you can't serve God in the now, you'll never serve him in the next. Don't make me help myself preach up in here. I'm preaching. I don't need to be the amen corner too. And God's looking at us saying, I have so much better of a destination in mind. Is that really what you want? Now, I remember Christine and I, we were praying and we needed a new vehicle and we were trying our best to figure out how to get a vehicle. And every time we went to the car lot to get a vehicle and they'd say, what do you do for a living? I'd say, I'm a church planner. Their faces would drop and they're like, you're not getting this car. And their faces would drop. And they would look at us and say, well, you're going to have to go get one or two people to co-sign with. You're going to have to get, and I'm like, no. We're going to stand on our own. We're going to do what we want, and we're going to do what's right. And so one day I'm driving a bunch of kids, and we're driving through Buford, Georgia, and I look to my left at all those car lots over there, and I look to my left, and sitting up front in the used car section is an old green Ford Explorer. And at that time, that was my dream vehicle. Ain't God good to us? Amen. And so I said, Lord, I want that truck. You know what God said to me? You can have it. I said, I can have it, Lord. No co-signers, you can have it. I went and told Christina. She said, honey, they're going to make us have a co-signer. I said, let's just drive over there and see. We pulled on the lot, and all I can figure is they were hungry. Or they saw dollar signs in their eyes because we didn't care what the interest rate was. We just needed a vehicle. We walk in and they said, we'll give you this for your car and you can have that one. We left there going, look what God has done for us. And I felt that way for about 2 weeks. And do you know what happened 2 weeks later? Now the thing ran like a champ and went like a tank, couldn't stop it. Do you know what happened 2 weeks later? Some of you, a book came in the mail called a coupon book. Anybody old enough to remember those? It had 60 payment slides in it. You tore one out. You know, it didn't matter if you went to the last one because you still had to make all 60 of those coupons. And I was like, oh God, what have I done? And the reality is this is important. I was so focused on what I wanted, I don't know what I missed, but this I want you to hear today. God still worked it for our good. I'll never forget one day we were weighted down by that and we were trying our best to get moving in life. And Christina had a desire to go back to school. And she had this desire to go back to school. She and I had been praying about it. And we're like, Lord, you know, we can't, obviously she's got to work because of this payment, Lord, and this. And cause I mean, I was making like $200-something a month. And I was like, God, I don't know what to do. And all of a sudden, one Sunday night, shows you how long ago it's been, church service. I'm headed to preach, and a man stops me while I'm headed to preach. And he's like, Pastor, I'm like, what's going on? I'm going, and he's like, here, God told me to give you this, and hands me a check. Now, I may not be a super focused individual in life anyways, but I could not focus. I thought, well, I'm going to have to sing a little bit longer. But I'm going to need to check my Bible and look at that check. I want you to know it was numbers, like 3 months' salary. I was like, oh, hallelujah. God has moved for us. Close my Bible. And I was like, we're going to have church tonight. And just as I'm headed toward the pulpit, the man grabs me again. And he said, Pastor, can I talk to you one more time? I said, sure. He said, I gave you the wrong check. That's my tithes. I said, well, thank you for being honoring God with your tithe. And here's your check. He said, here's yours. And it was probably 2 or 3 times bigger than the tithe check. We were able to pay that car off. And we were able then to get our finances in alignment for her to go back to school, which changed our lives. I tell you that story to tell you that
we were so focused on

getting that, we may have missed a blessing, but God still works things for our good. So if you feel like you missed your now because you were so focused on your next, God's still working for you. But learn from your mistakes. Learn from those things. Now listen, this part of the scripture is probably the most dynamic part because this is the part where Peter starts walking on the water. And we've always talked about Peter's like, let's go. But let's be real for a second. There are plenty of people who start things and they never see them through because they're so focused on their next, they never see the now through. And there are plenty of people who've taken a leap of faith and they've hit the water and ended up soaking wet and sinking fast. Because something came in the mail. So what did Peter do to stay afloat? What was his secret sauce? Well, it wasn't his courage. It wasn't his high-tech holy sandals. Come on now. Somebody told me one time, I watched a documentary actually on it, and they were saying that there in that sea, certain amounts of ice would form, and they were probably actually just surfing on ice. Now, first off, have you ever tried to surf? I was trying to surf jet ski one time, and as I was trying to jet ski, not wave runner, jet ski, I was trying to pull up so I could stand up, and they're like, Pastor, you know you don't let it drag you from behind. I'm like, I can't move. But in those moments, that's amazing, because when I got there, I realized something. If there's icebergs in the middle of the desert, then that was a miracle from God. But it wasn't that. It was the word. He was walking on the word. You listen to me today. There is nothing, let me say this, absolutely nothing more important than getting a word from God. You need to hear from God. Any significant moment in my life, any major decision that actually worked out has been anchored in the word. The word brings peace to chaos. It's the word that tells the storms to sit down and shut up. It's the word that brings dead things back to life. See, I don't believe Peter stood on the water that night. I believe that he stood on the word. Now, you got to understand the meaning of how word is handled biblically. There's two forms of the word in the Bible. One is logos. And logos is the written, recorded word. That's the Bible that you carry today. It's the Bible we just read from. That's our anchor. Let me just go ahead and tell you now, if it's in the word, it will be what it said is in the word, because not one word of the promise of God will fail. Oh, I feel this. But the rhema is the spoken, current, right now word of God. Oh, let me explain to you more. The logos is the blueprint for the house that you're going to build. It's where the footprints go, our foundations go. It's where the walls stand. It's how the plumbing works. It's the steady truth that you can build your life on. But the rhema is the owner of the house walking in and say, if you'll open that window right about now, a breeze is going to come that's going to bring refreshing to everybody in the house. Listen to me. You need the blueprint to keep the roof over your head, but you need the voice to know the moment you're living in. Amen. Listen to me. We don't relegate God to some cross and statue on a wall. God isn't a statue, and he didn't stop talking when the last page of Revelation was written. Listen to me. My God is still talking. My God is still able. My God is still involved. My God is still working for your good. Listen. They had a coach come to my boy and say, hey, I want you to consider coming to our college. I said, let me look up and see what they believe. And one of the first things they said, we believe is that the works of the church ended in Acts. And I said, buddy, you're not going to a school that doesn't believe that God walks among us and talks with us and cares for us. Why? Because the word of God is what will keep you. The word of God is what will hold you. And in the middle of your darkest night, it's been the word of the Lord that showed up. I'll never forget one dark night in my family. I don't want to hear this sound again, but I was awakened by a horrible sound.

0: It was horrible. My wife leaps from the bed, takes off screaming as she runs. My oldest child has crashed in a diabetic seizure. She's gone so low in her blood sugar, she is dying in the moment. She's growling and screaming and shaking, telling she called them Indians in the room. She wasn't going with them. I believe it was angels that were watching over her. She was making moans and groans and sounds that I'm telling you, Annie, I don't want to ever hear that again in my life. And as it was radiating out of that room, she's like, go call the doctor. I was trying to get through to the doctors to find out what to do. She's popping out a glucagon pen, about ready to have to do, administer that. And as she's getting that, my daughter's seizing, and I'm trying to get somebody on the phone. The enemy walks right into my home and said, "Where is this Jesus that you have preached? Where is the God that you put your faith in? Where is the God that you said sent you here?" Can I go ahead and tell you what rose up within me was not some platitude, and it was not some song sung on popular radio. It was the word of God. I said, "Though he slay me, yet shall I serve him." I stood on the word, and as I stood on the word, suddenly death left my house. Yeah. We were still shaken, and I'm still shaken by those horrible sounds all these years later, but I still remember the word of the living God that rises up. What you need this morning is not to run and hide, but it's to get a word from Jesus. Can somebody give him a praise for how many times he's brought you through? How many times? Your baby wasn't supposed to make it, but he brought you through. It's the word. Pastor Don, why are you flailing? As close as this fat man gets to dancing. I don't know where I was, but you need a word. And you stand on a word. Look at somebody near you and say, "You need a word." You see, the question is not, is God speaking? The question is, are you listening? Good versus God. In the early 1900s, there was a man by the name of Ernest Shackleton. I picked on Ernest last week because here's another Ernest. Ernest came out, anybody know what he wanted to do? Cross Antarctica. He wrote up a strategy and it seemed right. He built the best ship and it was called the Endurance. And he hired the bravest crew. But even though he had prepared in so many ways, the ice didn't care about a good plan. And the ship was crushed. Somebody needs to listen to me. You may feel like you're being crushed. Somebody needs to hear this rhema right now. Hey, what's happening is he's pressing the power of the perfume of his presence out of your life into the atmosphere around you. Listen to me. Shackleton is crushed on every side. People are expecting him to respond, but he didn't move. He didn't move until the panic had subsided. He didn't move based on good ideas. He waited, he listened to the conditions, and he moved only when he had clarity. Because he waited for the right moment rather than the impulsive one, Ernest Shackleton and the Endurance crew, every single one of them came home alive. Somebody's not getting what I'm saying. He didn't settle for the next. He honored God in his now. My goodness. You see, too many of us are jumping off the boat because the water looks calm, but we haven't heard the command. Lord, if it's you. We're too busy settling for what's next instead of what's best. I just need to get out of this situation. What if he's wanting to quiet the storms of your life and give you a testimony? What if the hell that's tried to come and destroy your marriage all of a sudden ran into a word from God and God turns you into a warrior who fights for marriages? What if the addiction... What if the addiction that tried to claim you, all of a sudden, my goodness, I feel the Holy Ghost, all of a sudden got let go of you in such capacity that you walk into rooms and other people say, whoa, if God can set you free, how can he set me free? Can I tell you today that my God's looking for somebody who will stand on the word and keep standing? I can't get nobody to help me in here today. I said, I'm looking for a people who will stand on the word and you keep standing. Hallelujah. Pastor Don, you just yelled too much. You knew I was going to yell before you came. So how do you know the difference? Let me tell you. You know, I said death left and peace came in. Where there is presence, there is peace. Are you with me?
1: Amen.
0: See, your problem is not how to fix your home. The problem is, have you invited the presence into the environment? For wherever there is peace, there's always presence. It's the peace that transcends your bank account and your logic. It's the peace that gives you clarity when the world is cloudy. Peace came because he recognized the voice. Listen to me. Some of you are exhausted because you've been looking for a way out, looking for a way up, looking for a way through. But God is saying, stop looking and start listening.
2: Amen.
0: Peter wasn't looking for a strategy. He wasn't checking the weather app or looking for a shallow reef. My goodness, I feel the Holy Spirit. He was listening for a voice. A voice he had heard say before, follow me and I'll make you fishers of men. And he kept following. Rise and walk. And he had seen the lame stand up. A voice that he'd heard, saw command a coffin to give up his countenance. A voice that had told him, break the bread, and a multitude had been fed. A voice he had learned to trust. There's a voice called the Word of God that will lead you into all truth and all righteousness, that you can trust in, that you can hold on to. I feel Jesus today. Pastor Don, I just don't know how to, I don't get why you get so excited, because he's the one that's brought me through. And the thought that somehow it could be imputed to you, stop looking for your next and start honoring him in your now, excites me about the testimonies that my God wants to create. My goodness, I feel the Holy Ghost. You listen to me. Stop looking. Start listening. The miracle wasn't in the water. The miracle was in the speaker. When you get a rhema word from the King of Kings, the laws of nature have to submit to the kingdom. And when he says, come, the liquid under your feet turns into concrete. Listen to me now. Lean in. Listen close. And when he says come, get ready to walk. Now, when I started this series, I saw the face of God, and it was a step of faith. Because every time you preach on faith, you better get ready to have to live with it. But I believe that some of us are too hampered because we've messed up too many times doing what we want instead of hearing what he wants.

0: let me just ask. I'm just going to ask you. I've shared my heart with you. If you're here today and you say, Pastor, I needed this word. Can I just see your hand? Majority of hands in this room. Thank you. Put those down. My God is faithful. My God is good and great and awesome. Every hand down, every head bowed, every eye closed for just a moment. Maybe you're here today and you say, Pastor, I will admit and repent for allowing fear to overtake my faith. And I'm trusting God to tell me what to do. If that's you, let me see your hand. Hold it up high. Hold it up high. Thank you. You can put that down. The Lord is good, and His mercy endures forever. I want to give you one more statement. I want you to listen to me carefully. Maybe you're here today, maybe you're watching, maybe you're listening. But you know, you've never really listened to the voice of God before. You've never really surrendered your life to Christ the way you should. And today you want to say, Pastor, I want to give my life to Jesus Christ, as some have already done today. Now I want to ask you, right where you are, I want to pray with you. I don't want to embarrass you. I don't want to call you out. I just want to pray with you right where you are. But if that's you, you say, I'm willing to take the step of faith right now. We believe the public declaration will happen later, but not now. This is your moment with Jesus. If you're here and you say, Pastor, today's the day. I want to surrender my life to Jesus. Can I see your hand right where you are? Would you hold it up high? Put it in the air so I can see you, and I want to pray for you. Believe that God's going to change your life forever. You either want to give or rededicate your life. Is there anybody at all in this service? As I said, we've already had people do that today, but are there others? This is your moment. Maybe you're watching, let us know. Let us know if you're making that commitment. If you're listening, let us know. And Father, right now, I want to thank you for the atmosphere that's in this room, for the presence of God and for the power of the Holy Spirit. And I ask you, Lord, now, my goodness, in the mighty name above all names, the name of Jesus Christ, that you, O God and King, will do a mighty thing in these your people. Give them a word that will settle in their hearts exactly who Jesus is. And Lord, I ask you, by your power and through your might, for testimonies begin to be birthed, testimonies to come out of what God did when they stood on the word, until death and defeat leave their house and victory comes in the door. In the name above all names, the name of Jesus Christ. Amen and amen.
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0: This is Pastor Don Allen. 35 years ago, a group of people came together to start a new church in North Georgia. 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
1: 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That 30-second spot just got me all pumped up. 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The Church at War Hill. You can hear Dr. Don, Real Love Now, again Wednesday night at 7, and of course every morning, Sunday morning at 9. On the way at the top of the hour, it's Pastor Chuck Ramsey. The sound of revival will take you there.
2: I will pour out my spirit on all people. Your sons and daughters will prophesy. Your old men will dream dreams. Your young men will see visions. Even on my servants.

Victory 91.5, keeping you grounded in the Word. In your hearts, revere Christ as Lord. Always be prepared to give an answer to everyone who asks you to give the reason for the hope you have. But do this with gentleness and respect. It's the sound of revival. Victory 91.5.

0: 101.5. You gotta love that. It's Bridge Worship as we're making our way up to the top of the hour. We get more great teaching standing by. It is Pastor Chuck Ramsey. So Bridge Worship with whatever you want to. You know, that's the sound of a heart that has stopped negotiating with God and started trusting Him completely. It's the place where faith becomes deeper than preference, and surrender becomes stronger than fear. So instead of asking God to bless your name, you begin to say, Lord, have your way. And there is incredible freedom in that. The truth is, God's plans for you have already been better than anything you could manufacture on your own. So when you release the need to control every outcome, you make room for Him to do what only He can do. So whether He opens a door, changes a direction, or calls you into something unexpected, you can move forward with confidence. God's heart is good. His timing is perfect. And whatever He wants to do in your life is already wrapped in purpose, grace, and love. You can trust God's plan today.
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2: Why should I worry? And why should I?

Victory 91.5. That's Carly Ann Taylor. You gotta like it. Why should I worry? Hey, good morning. We are continue on with our teaching. Pastor Chuck standing by, but first, just a quick reminder and thank you that we are still teamed up with the Bible League International, helping to send Bibles to new Christians all across the world. The numbers are growing, and we're so grateful. We got over 8,400 and growing, so it only costs $5 to send a Bible. So to give, we make it real simple, victory.radio, scroll on down and click the link for the Bible League. We're so blessed to open up our Bibles and pray before each teaching. So here we go. Joshua 1, verse 8. Keep this book of the law always on your lips. Meditate on it day and night so that you may be careful to do everything written in it. Then you'll be prosperous and successful. So, Father, we praise you and thank you as we go into this 10 o'clock hour. You are the God who keeps every promise you make. Wow. Jesus, thank you for your obedience to the cross where the promise of God was sealed forever. You went to the cross and you are alive. Holy Spirit, we pray you touch the listeners. Maybe who need a word from you. Maybe Pastor Chuck Ramsey's going to give him the word. Faith comes by hearing and hearing the word of God. So anchor them in the place of promise, Holy Spirit. And for our prayer list, every name, move on their behalf. We pray this in Jesus' name. All right, Pastor Chuck Ramsey of Restoration Church. This morning's message, the Joshua Code, living in the place.

0: Lisa Promise.
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3: Hey everybody, I'm Brian, and welcome to Truth Matters with Pastor Chuck Ramsey at Restoration Church. Around here, we love the Word, we love people, and we love helping people understand the Word. Jesus taught that there's a connection between truth and freedom. If you know the truth, it can set you free. We believe this teaching is going to help you walk in that freedom. You ready? Let's go.
4: We're going back to the Joshua Code. We're talking about learning how to live in the land of promise, a season that we've been granted in our nation right now is a potential that we've got to know how to possess the land. And so this morning, one verse from Joshua 1, strength, courage, you are going to lead this people to inherit the land I promised to give their ancestors. Joshua is being told by God, you be strong, be courageous. You are going to get what I have promised as your inheritance. And so everybody here, I want you to know I'm coming after today your inheritance. I'm like an attorney that was your old uncle's attorney that you had no idea he was filthy rich. And I'm your attorney this morning letting you know you were the first name listed in his will. And now you're going to be filthy rich. And that's your inheritance. Is anybody coming? Okay, some of y'all are not going to get your inheritance. That's what I anticipated. It's hypothetical. But imagine if we discovered he was worth $120 million and you were going to get 25% of that. Would that change your life? Would that change the volume of your amen during this sermon this morning? Come on. Would that change your level of faith, your perspective of what now you can do? That's what we're coming after. So Joshua was told, man, for hundreds of years, God, been trying to give this to Abraham and his descendants. Now's the moment. So we're talking about your inheritance. Now, the problem is there's some giants in the land. There's some walled cities, Jericho. So, like Americans right now, with this opportunity before us, we got to learn how to fight. And I want you to be aware of some of the obstacles that we're going to face. So three things I want to talk to you this morning. The first one's going to take the most of the time, but the second and the third are really good news. The first one, not so much, but how many of you know sometimes you got to know the bad news to realize that the good news is actually great news. So I want to talk to you about a doctrine of demons that has infiltrated the church. Bad doctrine. Second thing I want to talk to you about is a godly approach in this season. And then the third thing we'll talk about at the end is an eternal hope. How many of you are thankful for an eternal hope? Amen. All right, so let's go back to about a week and a half ago, well, almost 2 weeks ago now, in the National Cathedral when Bishop Marianne Edgar Buddy stood up and instead of blessing or praying over the new president, she challenged him. And it was somewhat distasteful in my opinion, although a lot of what she said we can all agree with. But some things she presumed or left unsaid, Not so much. Bad doctrine.

And so we talk about this because it's infiltrated the church. And the church, I don't want you to be okay with bad theology. I want you to be able to sniff it out. I want restoration people to be people of the word. I'm reminding my father-in-law who

discipleship, and now we're biblically illiterate, and we've bought into some progressive ideas that are just bad theology. 1 Timothy chapter 4, Paul says, "Now the Spirit expressly says that in latter times some will depart from the faith, giving heed to deceiving spirits," and look, here's the word, "doctrines of demons." The NLT says some in the church will turn away from Christ in the church. Will turn away from Christ and become eager followers of teachers with devil-inspired ideas. Now, when we announced Kairos and put it out on social media, I was one that had to monitor the comments 24/7. You wouldn't believe some of the demonic comments that people were leaving. Yesterday, on my own personal page, I got the most evil DM that I've received in years. And it's because there's an eagerness to follow deceiving doctrines, just bad theology. And so anybody that stands for biblical sound doctrine is coming under attack. And so let's talk about one of the, there's four giants under this one theme of a doctrine of demons. I want to talk just for a second about secular humanism, bad parenting, toxic empathy, and then liberation theology. Let's first talk about secular humanism that came in after World War II. It's the belief that humanity is capable of morality and self-fulfillment, or the abundant life, without belief in God, without religion. If we could just educate man, man would be smart enough and civilization would flourish. And I would ask, how's that working out for us? Not so good. And there was just a proliferation of man is the center of the universe, not God. And it became anti-religious, anti-Christian, and especially in colleges. If you look at the history of the U.S. education in the last 80 years, what they did from Europe sent educators into our higher institutions, our institutions of higher learning, and it hasn't been good. Bill George was my academic advisor when I was doing my undergrad, and he made a statement my freshman or sophomore year. And when he said it, I was like, I don't even know what that means. He said, the church was asleep in the 40s when secular humanism invaded the church and the culture. And it took me years to unpack that. And now here we are 70, 80 years later, and you can hardly trust a college or a university without some bad doctrine, some brainwashing of our children. And so I see secular humanism morphing into some of the manifestations that I mentioned we're going to talk about. But as a pastor, everybody look at me. I'm not here to grow a crowd. I'm not here to be liked by people. I'm here to be faithful as a shepherd and a teacher of God's word. And so I want to disciple you today. And I pray that God will help us to not let these new forms of secular humanism invade the church, because our church is not asleep. We are not woke. We are awake. So the second, as it morphed into, in the 60s, bad parenting. You could count on both hands how many parenting books were available and published, because as Dr. John Roseman talked about, this was the parenting book before secular humanism. And in the 70s and 80s, it's literally thousands of books on parenting. And much of the parenting was written, the advice was written by young moms, mostly moms in their 30s that had three letters after their name. And they were telling older, more experienced people that there's a new form of parenting that we need to embrace. And it had to do with being self-esteem based.
And

people are inherently good and that we should welcome our children into this world knowing they are inherently good. My children were not inherently good. My children were criminals. Little criminals in diapers. And we had to disciple them. And now they're not. God delivered them and they're responsible citizens. I'm serious. But behind all of that, there was the idea espoused that children misbehave only because they've been mistreated. So remove or correct their source of mistreatment and they'll behave. Don't discipline them because that could damage their self-esteem. And we should come to understand that was the wrong approach. Self-esteem was not the way. Nobody wants a culture full of adult people with high self-esteem. You don't want a cul-de-sac full of high self-esteem. You go, Pastor Chuck, I thought, and I know it's because we've been brainwashed. Well, how'd you raise the Ramses? We wanted them to have self-respect. John Roseman talks about the three R's, to be respectful, responsible, and resourceful. And a kid with self-respect will have it because they've been held accountable. And when they were irresponsible, they suffered the consequences. And we need in America right now, high self, not self-esteem, self-respect. And because now we have a culture, high self-esteem, don't discipline it, damage their esteem. We stopped holding them accountable. We didn't let them suffer the consequences. And then we thought, now, everybody should get a trophy. And when everybody gets a trophy, nobody gets a trophy. And kids are smarter than parents. They're like, everybody got a trophy. This doesn't even mean anything. And so, am I right about it? I've coached a lot of youth sports, and God help us. But it was secular humanism, worshiping the mind. We don't need God. In fact, God is part of the problem. And we went from secular humanism to what I just simply call bad parenting. Now those kids from the 60s, 70s, and 80s are now raising children. And there's so many, and I don't want to The soft parenting has some great concepts, but be careful when the Ivy League sociologists and psychologists are telling us they're the authority on how to raise kids. There, I got that out and I feel better. I got three grandchildren on the front row who can barely hear me, so I got to talk loud this morning. Now, then it morphed in, and listen, toxic empathy is killing the church. Now, what is toxic empathy? This is the biggest problem. Hear me. This is worth the cost of admission. This is the biggest problem pastors are dealing with, and most pastors don't even realize they're dealing with it. It's the biggest problem parents and grandparents are dealing with too, who want to raise responsible, balanced, Christian sons and daughters. Toxic empathy. There's a book I just have, brilliant, Allie Beth Stuckey. If you don't follow her, you should. Toxic empathy. She is absolutely brilliant and a cultural prophet for this time. How many of you follow her? I see a lot of people nodding your heads. Highly recommend everybody follow her. Now, Pastor Chuck, empathy sounds right. No, right. Empathy and love are different. So listen to me closely. What is toxic empathy? The subtitle is How Progressives Exploit Christian Compassion. Now, compassion's a beautiful thing. Hebrews says Jesus, he was a high priest who empathizes with us, or some translations say sympathizes, but he did it without sin. Listen closely. Empathy and love are not the same. Empathy means to put yourself in someone else's shoes. That can lead you toward good things, compassionate things. But if it is untethered from truth,
factual reality.

biblical truth, that is when empathy can grow toxic and be very dangerous. It leads us to do a few things that are bad. Toxic truth is it leads us to do things that are bad. Toxic empathy, such as it leads us to validate lies, leads us to affirm sin, leads us to support destructive policies or ideas. When we feel so much of what someone feels, that it actually leads us to validate and affirm things that are not good for them. And I'm going to tell two quick stories. Listen closely. How many of you are picking up what I'm putting down? You're following me so far. Empathy is a good thing, but when it's untethered from truth, reality, biblical truth, it's very dangerous. So our culture is brainwashing us. And that's why I'm standing up to preach this stuff, that the church would not be just misled. It's happening. It's so widespread. And regularly people in this room get up and leave during the sermon because they're not ready. They don't have ears to hear the truth. And they've bought into it. So how does it happen? There are six major sins of empathy that Ali Beth thinks is destroying America and the church. And so in each of them, she'll give a case study. She starts the chapter. And so I'm just going to pick the one on abortion. Listen closely. Even the mention of that, I'm very sensitive to people who have had abortions, had to consider abortions. But Jesus, you're forgiven. The blood of Jesus, you're forgiven. You're cleansed. And I pray that anything I say right now won't pick that scab, that you'll know you're loved and fully accepted in the beloved. His grace is amazing. Come on, somebody. Amen. But so abortion, NPR, she mentions a documentary and an article. A lady in Texas was having, I think it was her eighth child in the second trimester. There was a number of dads and some dysfunction, and the, if I remember correctly. And the eighth child in the second trimester, the OB doctor discovered there's a chance that this baby could have complications. So she was encouraged to abort the baby. Well, in Texas, the law said in second trimester, you can't. So NPR exploits that, and they deal with it. And the whole story and the tone of the music and the way the article is written, that mother was forced to give birth to the baby full term and then hold the baby. In a couple hours, the baby died. And that's the end of the story from NPR. So it leaves you going, oh, how wicked, how evil. And then anybody that's pro-life, we hate you, you know? When toxic empathy doesn't tell the other side of the story, it doesn't consider the other side of the coin, ever. What's the other side of the coin? That baby, there's a chance it could be, God could answer prayers and that baby could have survived and not had complications. The story was never told. If the mom had chosen to abort, the doctors would literally have taken the exact chemical compound and shot the baby with the same chemical that are used on death row to kill murderers. And the NPR article never addressed the emotional baggage that a mommy has to deal with post-abortion. And so this is playing itself out in all kinds of situations. A couple weeks ago, I went to the border. Now, just hear me, brothers and sisters. I've heard a lot about the border, read a lot about the border. I speak Spanish. I've spent a lot of time in Central America, South America. I'm a missionary. Our last church we pastored, we literally had 29 different Latin nations. And I wish we had about 150, 200 more Latinos because they bring the party. They have a respect for godly things. I'm serious. We need little
passion in this church. Seriously, they're real. They, because their Catholic background, they just have a respect for the things of the Lord. So I went to the border, and I'll just tell you, and this just

Get ready. I'll be happy to meet with anybody if you disagree with me. I learned firsthand an open border is not a merciful policy. It is a dangerous, insensitive. How, Pastor Chuck? Come on. Well, you got it. I went on the other side of the border. The cartel controls the border. The agents will tell you don't cross the border now without paying them money or sex. And in most cases, it's both. People in Guatemala, the cartel has travel agents. For $5,000, we can get you across the border into America. Sounds like a deal. Family saves up $5,000, gets a ticket. The cartel takes them. They get them to the border a couple months later. And the cartel says the price went up. It's now $15,000. And they have to call back home and get $10,000 extra dollars. Real story. If they don't come up with it, the cartel will get on their smartphones, connect with their family back in Guatemala City, take a torch, usually to a female near her chest, and that family will be forced to watch that. And what family wouldn't go find $10,000 more to get to the cartel? And you think, okay, great. Well, there's $15,000. Now they're across the border. What people don't admit and what we don't report because of toxic empathy is once that family gets to America and they move to Alpharetta and they start making $50,000, that cartel now goes back to Guatemala City to the address where the person who got the ticket to go across the border, and regularly they get thousands of dollars, and often the person can't come up with the money, and literally tens of thousands, hundreds of thousands of people are getting killed back in Guatemala because of the cartel. Even right now, I'm taking my own life in my hands to say this, but somebody's got to say it. And I got a church. I feel surrounded by people who will protect me and love me. Deal? But I have professors from a Christian college. I want to go, you haven't even been. It sounds so Christ-like, but you have no idea what you're talking about. An open border is dangerous to humankind. And it's not just Central America and South America. It's Asia. I mean, it is brutal. I've stood there. I've heard it. And so God, deliver us from toxic empathy. You know, empathy is different than love. The Bible says in 1 John 4:8 that God is love. So if he is love, he gets to define love. How many of you know in 1 Corinthians 13, he explicitly details and defines love. And he says there that love never rejoices in wrongdoing, but rejoices with the truth. Now, the last thing that I want to read here has to do with liberation theology. So we talked about first secular humanism, bad parenting, and then toxic empathy. Lastly, liberation theology. Everybody listen. You may go, liberation, that's awesome. Liberation theology is destroying the church in America. It requires a whole sermon for me to identify it, but it's the fourth step of the three steps I've laid out. Now, Bishop Marion Edgar Buddy, at the National Cathedral, when they were to pray over the new president, Bishop Buddy's doctrine of demons in bullet points. Just follow me. And I could say a whole lot about a woman being called a bishop in the Episcopal Church. That's not even good theology. And I'm not, you're saying women can't be in the pulpit? No. Bishop is a term for a man in the scripture. So there's, when I say doctrine of demons, y'all picking up what I'm putting down? So let me
her doctrine of demons, and many mainline denominations, including her, the Episcopal Church, have drifted from biblical truth. They've replaced the

The authority of Scripture with cultural tolerance disguised as love. This shift has led to decades of decline, particularly in the last 50 years. Now, the root problem is bad theology. Leaders like Bishop Buddy promote distorted theology, bad orthodoxy and orthopraxy. You go, what does that mean? Bad belief makes for bad behavior. Bad orthodoxy, bad orthopraxy. It emphasizes mercy without repentance, grace without truth. How many of you know what I just said is a massive problem? And it's widespread in our culture. Come on, somebody. It leaves people in their brokenness rather than offering them the gospel's transforming power, which that's love. The theology creates a mush God, a sentimental, vague version of God who affirms everyone's choices but calls for no change, strips the gospel of its power to bring transformation and freedom. Mush God is a God we make into our own image, however we like, instead of seeing ourselves made in his image. Now, the impact the influence had on the church. Many churches, including some of the biggest ones in this city, have embraced this mindset, twisting their own mission. The focus has shifted from personal sin and salvation to social justice and systemic blame. And both of those things we care about, social justice and fixing systemic issues. But personal sin cannot be ignored. This mirrors unbalanced liberation theology, which seeks to free people from systemic sins, oppression, injustice, without addressing their personal sin. So it leaves people free all the way to hell. It does. And that's not loving. It overlooks the root issue, sin, in the human heart. How many of you know we've all sinned and fallen short of the glory of God? Sin and hell are two words that have been almost obsolete in the American church for 40 years. Heaven's not that great until you realize your option is hell or heaven. Then it's great. Come on. It costs God a lot to set us free from our sin. Come on, somebody. Lost my place, so say amen while I try to find it if I can. The result, a powerless gospel that comforts people in their brokenness but doesn't transform them. It's like palliative hospice care. Numb the pain, and then they wake up in the fire of eternal damnation, if the Bible's true, and how many of you believe it is? So then it brings division, chaos, and cultural confusion. Infiltrate the church, and you don't wear a mask, you wear a mask. You didn't get vaccine, you got vaccine. You think it should be an open board, and it's just division and hatred. And the danger of sloppy agape, though, as we call it, is grace without truth. It leads to affirming sin and brokenness without the call to repentance, kindness without boundaries. Vagueness is not love, clarity is love. It reduces love to sentimentality rather than the transforming love of God. Now, a true and biblical love welcomes people as they are, but doesn't leave them there, just like our church, we hope. It calls for transformation, repentance, and holiness. So what the church should do is, do I have your attention? Everybody listening? This is what we intended. In fact, this is what we have been doing. The church in America needs to reclaim its prophetic role and balance of word and works, or of truth and grace. The church must care for the marginalized while holding to biblical truth. The church must extend mercy without abandoning the call to repentance. Church must speak truth with grace and courage in the face of cultural confusion. Present the real Jesus who came full of grace and truth, transforming hearts and setting people free through the power of the gospel. Now, the world doesn't need a powerless gospel or a vague, sentimental God. It needs the Jesus of Scripture, full of grace and truth, who transforms hearts and sets people free. Fills their life with joy.
Let's reclaim the balance of truth and grace, showing compassion

without compromising the authority of God's word. That's point number one, a doctrine of demons. I've got two more and I'll move quickly. So Pastor Chuck, what do we do? It feels heavy in here. And I'm tempted because the culture has so impacted me to think, you're kind of mean. You know, what is our approach? Our approach is to be just like Jesus. The Bible said Jesus came to seek and to save that which was lost. And look what he commissioned us to be able to do. Guys, we can't go back. We're at a point of no return. It's all in or nothing. We're out of the boat on thin ice. I'm swinging for the fence. Hell or high water. This is what Jesus commissioned us, just like the disciples. Matthew 10, verses 1, then we'll skip to 16. Said, when he had called his 12 disciples to him, look, see yourself. Jesus gave them power over unclean spirits to cast them out and to heal all kinds of sickness and all kinds of disease. And then verse 6, behold, I send you out as sheep in the midst of wolves. Therefore, and here it is, be as wise as serpents and as harmless as doves. Everybody look, wise as serpents, harmless as doves. Everybody, toxic empathy is calling Christians, be as harmless as doves. And that's right, it's only half right. But to be as shrewd or as wise as a serpent. There's a time, you gotta strike. There's a time where the conversation needs an element of truth to it. Not just a soft, kind, empathetic smile and hug. And it takes somebody with a backbone, with a real faith, the real revelation of Jesus. And if you really love people, you'll tell them the truth. But you'll tell it in a loving way. There's a new term. I've been talking about it, but I'm seeing it other places now. Apostolic tender boldness. America needs preachers right now who preach the truth with tears in their eyes, not crocodile tears. Tears that they realize people's lives are hanging in the balance. I come every Sunday with fear and trembling. I'm not here to win friends or influence people. I'm here to be faithful. There's a lot of pain in this church. People are hurting. Some of us we're hanging by a thread. You don't need a warm hug from your pastor. You need a prophetic word over your corpse that says, Lazarus, come forth. So what did Jesus do? In John 4, the woman at the well, the Bible said he had to go through Samaria. No, he didn't. He was here and going here, and Samaria was there. He did have to go, though. Why? Because there was a broken woman there. And y'all know the story. She had had five husbands, and she was shacking up with another one, sleeping with him. This was a broken woman. She was emotionally just a dish rag. And Jesus alone talked to her. And he said, hey, I've got something. You came here for water, but I could give you some water. You will never have to come here again. It will quench your thirst forever. Wow. She said, sir, please give me some of that. Every time I come here, I come in the middle of the day when it's hot so nobody else is here. Every time I come, I'm reminded of who I am. I don't want to keep coming here. Give me some of that. And Jesus said, all right, let's see if he's ready to get real. He said, go get your husband. Oh, that's the last subject. That's the last subject. She said, sir, I don't have a husband. Jesus says, I know. You've had five. He comes in the side door. He doesn't say, I'll give you some water, but you got to get your stuff together. You're sleeping. Everybody walks on two legs. You know, he didn't come and just shame her. He said, I'll see how.

already you are. Can I go there? A lot of people, what was it Russell said? God can't heal what you fake. She said, I'll get real. And what's the end of the story? She went back to her village of all the people that would get to see the Messiah. This woman was the one. She goes back and she says, I met the Messiah. He changed my life. And the Bible says, she changed the whole village. That's how God comes. Not sloppy agape. Full of grace, full of truth. Four chapters later, John 8, something very similar happens. It's the woman caught in the act of adultery. Nothing about the man. He's off scot-free. He's kind of connected to religious people probably. And they were mistreating her as religious people do, mistreat women. They throw her scantily clad before Jesus. And then they put a trick out there for him. Said, hey, Moses said, the Old Testament said we should kill her. What do you think we should do? And the Bible said, he didn't say anything. He knelt down, and the only time God wrote on the earth, we don't know what he wrote. I like to guess and think Jesus probably started writing down the last few clients she had had. And some of them were in that crowd. And the Bible says the older ones, men started leaving first till all of them were gone. And Jesus said, woman, who condemns you? And she said, no one, sir. He said, neither do I. Did he let her go then? No, he had one more thing. And the power of his word, I'm sure it resonated in her heart. He said, go and sin no more. Brothers and sisters, are you all Christians that believe? I don't even want to call her by the name. Can be transformed. Amen. Don't give me that religious golf. Yeah, we believe. No, think about it. Because you probably are not going to be comfortable in this church. This pastor believes no one has gone too far, done too much for the grace of God to not be able to reach him. So what will we do in this vertical church? We'll keep doing what we've been doing. Unashamed adoration, real worship. God comes. Unapologetic preaching. Holy Spirit comes to confirm the word. Unceasing prayer, like the book of Acts. Signs and wonders on the regular. And what God does here, how many of you would love to be a part of a church that you can't help it? Everywhere you go, you're telling people, you've got to come to my church. I'm not asking you if this is one. How many of you would love to have a church that needs no marketing? In fact, every once in a while, the pastor's got to stand up and preach something hard to run some people off so we can have room to seat everybody. You're not sure about that, are you? Let his kingdom come. Let his will be done. Let him do things that astonish us. To where we go across our cul-de-sac and go, bro, I know what you need. One Sunday in our church, God comes to that church. The truth is preached, and the Holy Spirit comes, and he resurrects broken marriages. Lastly, a doctrine of demons, not in this church. A godly approach, harmless as a dove, wise as a serpent. And number three, I want to talk to you just my remaining few minutes about an eternal hope. Whew. Aren't you glad we still have hope? Come on, don't act like it's 1227. Act like it's 1205 right now. How many of you, if it wasn't for hope, you don't know where you'd be. How many of you ran out of hope before and he filled you back up? Come on, don't act like you've always been sanctimonious.
How many of you have been broke at the bottom of the barrel, at the end of your road? You hit the bottom and bounce back again.

couple times. You were destitute. You had no hope. But somehow the love of Jesus came back one more time, and you felt like he left the whole flock, all 99, and he came to get you. Come on. How many of you in the balcony, how many of you believe that we still have hope? An undying, eternal hope. Come on, somebody. Now, John 10:10, the thief comes to steal, kill, and destroy. But Jesus said, I have come that they may have life and have it to the full. Can we agree this is going to be a place of abundant life? Life to the full. Can we agree it's going to be a place of freedom? Galatians 5:1 says, Christ has set us free to live a free life. John 8:32, you will know the truth, and the truth will set you free. Somebody help me, it will set you free. Our promise, our inheritance is this, Psalm 115, verse 14. May the Lord cause you to flourish, both you and your children. How many of you claim that? Come on, claim it. The word flourish, to flourish is to, of a person, animal, or other living organ, to grow, develop in a healthy or vigorous way, especially as a result of a particularly favorable environment like this. Our children are going to flourish in their faith. Thank God for abundant life, full life, a free life filled with joy. We may have heartache, but we are overcoming people. We know there will be days of trouble, but they will not last. We have an overcoming joy and eternal hope. I just did the funeral yesterday for a lady. She and her husband, for 40 plus years, strung out on meth, crack, cocaine, liquor, for 40 plus years. Till they came to this church, and the testimony was that the last 7 years of their marriage was their only sober years, but they had 7 years sober in this church. Homeless when Bill walked in on a cold, rainy Wednesday night in January about 7 years ago. Thank God for eternal hope. Thank God that one of our shuttle bus drivers for 25 years, the same thing, meth. Somebody he works with told him about a church in Alpharetta. He came across town on a Tuesday afternoon, walked in at 2 o'clock, and Banks was in the lobby. He prayed for Justin, and Justin for 17 months has been in this church and sober for the first time in his adult life. Come on, somebody. Jesus said in Mark 16, these signs will accompany those who believe. In my name, they will cast out demons, speak in new tongues, pick up serpents with their hands, and if they drink any deadly poison, it will not hurt them. They will lay their hands on the sick, and they will recover. Come on, somebody say amen. John 14, Jesus said, I say unto you, he who believes in me, the works I do, he will do also, and greater works than these he will do, because I go to my Father. And whatever you ask in my name, that I will do, that the Father may be glorified in the Son. Hear me. If you ask anything in my name, he said, I will do it. Are y'all out there? Ephesians 3. For this reason, I bow my knees to the Father of our Lord Jesus Christ, from whom the whole family in heaven and earth is named, that he would grant you, according to the riches of his glory, to be strengthened with might through his spirit in the inner man, that Christ may dwell in your hearts through faith, that you, being rooted and grounded in love, may be able to comprehend with all the saints what is the width, length, depth, height, to know the love of Christ, which passes knowledge, that

you may be filled with all the fullness of God. Now, to him who is able to do exceedingly abundantly above all that we ask or think, according to the power that works in us, to him be glory in the church by Christ Jesus to all generations, our children, grandchildren, and great-grandchildren. Blessed be the God and Father of our Lord Jesus Christ, who according to his abundant mercy has begotten us again to a living hope through the resurrection of Jesus Christ from the dead. Are you still with me? Can I do one more? Therefore, to you who believe, he is precious, but to those who are disobedient, the stone which the builders rejected has become the chief cornerstone and a stone of stumbling block and an offense, a rock of offense. They stumble being disobedient to the word. Are you ready? But you are a chosen generation, a royal priesthood, a holy nation, his own special people, that you may proclaim the praises of him who called you out of darkness into his marvelous light, who once were not a people, but are now the people of God. Can I get one more? The Spirit, say it with me. Let's read it like he's saying it to us prophetically, because he did. The Spirit of the Lord is upon us. So you got to say it us with some spirit. The Spirit of the Lord is upon us because he has anointed us to preach the gospel to the poor. He has sent us to heal the brokenhearted, to proclaim to the captive and recovery of sight to the blind, to set at liberty all those who are oppressed. Do you believe it, brothers and sisters? Do you believe it? Oh, Jesus. Lepers can still be healed. The oppressed can have joy again. The sick can be healed. The bound can be set free. The dead can be raised to life again. Marriages can be made new. The addicted can be released from their bondage. Why? Because the blood of Jesus still cleanses the sin-sick soul. There is, therefore, now no condemnation to those who are in Christ Jesus, because the law of the Spirit of life has set us free from the law of sin and death. Therefore, if any man be in Christ, he is a brand new creation. Now, where the Spirit of the Lord is, there is liberty. And we all, with unveiled faces, are being transformed from glory to glory. And he whom the Son sets free is free indeed. How free are you? How much do you believe what I'm saying this morning? In Jesus' name, the amount of freedom is manifested and made evidence in the volume of the celebration of joy in every church. The joy quotient seems to be going up around restoration. It got loud and crowded in this place this week. In Jesus' name, because we've experienced a level of genuine, bona fide freedom. Whew. So what are we going to do, Pastor Chuck? We're going to love people, welcome people. And I want you to keep doing what you're already doing. Come to church. I get told every week, people in the lobby, people in the parking lot, never been around such joy-filled people. Keep on doing it. It's contagious. The world needs it. The world needs a church set on fire. Fire of the Holy Spirit. In Jesus' name we pray. I'm marking our territory. I told them first, they're like a dog marks his yard. There will be no lukewarm

0: will not rule the day in this place. Your pastor's going to be like your instructor in aerobics or whatever you do. You get those knees up. Come on, you can do better than that. Listen, we're in a season, seriously. I knew this past week was going to be good. I didn't know it was going to be this good. And I stood up here last Sunday and I threatened you to excommunicate you if you didn't come. And y'all came and he showed up, did he not? And so we mark this territory. This is a now to him who is able to do exceedingly, abundantly, above and beyond all we can ask, think, or imagine. Is that the God you serve? William, quit nodding your head like you're going to make me run a lap around this place if you don't. Are you with me, people? Well, are you with me? Do you believe it? Are y'all free? Yes. Your generation, George Barna said, after 30,000 Gen Zers, millennials have been said, it's the most open to the gospel generation ever in America. Listen, people are dying. People are looking for answers. I talked to another kid, early 20s, a man, young man after the first service, told me I'm going to just say it, United Methodist Church he grew up in. He said, but it never got me. He said, but this church got me. And may this church get you. Don't make me be a cheerleader. I come here, what I see in here is he's able to do more than you've asked. So start asking. He's able to do more than you've imagined. So start dreaming again. Are you with me, Restoration? Come on. Woo! All right, come on, stand with me. If you are free in the Lord, if your life is full of joy, say amen.
1: Amen.
0: If your life is held back, I just got a vision, didn't share this in the first service. The guy that comes out and services our old 2001 Sea Ray family boat. He said, you've got to pay somebody to come in and pressure wash all the junk that's attached itself under your boat. It's growing into the fiberglass. He says, when you do that, you're going to realize how fast this boat can go. But you're being held back by all that stuff. Somebody here today, I just caught a vision of it. I haven't thought of that. I've never shared that in any sermon. Some of y'all need up under your bottom, somebody's got to come pressure wash you and set you free so you can go at the speed you were designed to go in. How many of you say, Pastor Chuck, I'm going to be honest. There's some things that are limiting my freedom. Hold your hand up right now. You're preoccupied with children, grandchildren, job situation, finances, all kinds of different things. Come on, hold those hands up. God can't heal what you fake. And so we're getting real before you, Lord. And God, I just pray, your word says the joy of the Lord is our strength. Restore our joy. I know faith is rising up. I can see it on people's faces. May they contend for the things that are beyond what we've asked, imagined, or even thought of. And I pray for young women, young men. Lord, protect our young generation. Protect us all from bad theology, from doctrines of demons in this hour, and that we would run to the God of resurrection power. So every hand that's up, if it's physical health, finances, relationships, whatever it is, right now, Lord, I just pray that they would mark their territory with your word, just like you told Joshua, this is your inheritance. So brothers and sisters, the abundant life, the full life, the free life, that is your inheritance. Now claim it in Jesus' name. In Jesus' name, turn and tell somebody, we are free, free indeed. This is a free zone in the name of Jesus. Do you believe it?
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1: The Lord will keep you from all harm. 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
2: And good morning, 3 minutes past 11, standing by Pastor Jensen Franklin. Meanwhile, top of the hour, let us pray. Opening up with Psalm 91, verse 4. He will cover you with his feathers, and under his wings you will find refuge. His faithfulness will be your shield and rampart. Oh, Father, we thank you so much. Oh, you are the God who covers your children like a mother bird covers her young. So, Jesus, we thank you. We bless you. Holy Spirit, we thank you for touching hearts, opening eyes and ears to see you, to know you. And, Father, we just say we love you. You're such a good, good Father. We bless your holy name. Thank you that we can find refuge in you. The name of the Lord is a strong tower, and the righteous run to it and are safe. Thank you, Father. And we bless your name as we pray in the name of Jesus. All right, here we go. Free Chapel Worship Center with Jensen Franklin. The blessing of the mother bird.
3: If you have your Bibles, I'm going to preach just a few minutes. I want you to look with me in Deuteronomy chapter 22. If a bird's nest happens to be before you along the way, in any tree or on the ground, with young ones or eggs, with the mother sitting on the young or on the eggs, you shall not take the mother of the young. You shall surely let the mother go and take the young for yourself, that it may be well with you. This is something that seems so amazing to me, that God says, if you do what I just said, if you treat the mother bird like I tell you to treat her, it will be well with you that you may prolong your days. I'll give you my title in just a moment, but I want us to understand something very important this morning, that it's the little things, it's the small, seemingly insignificant things of attitude and heart and internal stuff that God sees. Man looks on the outward, God sees the heart. And when we please the Lord in little things, in the kingdom, little things are huge things. Big doors swing on little hinges. Doors are huge compared to the tiny hinges that they hang upon. Hinges are small compared to the doors that they open to our lives and the things that we enter into by that tiny hinge the door hangs on. For example, when Moses was 80 years of age, he had been in the wilderness for 40 years tending his father-in-law's sheep. And the scripture said he saw a bush that was burning, and he noticed it. And the thing that caught his attention is that it burned, but it was not consumed. And something in him, something, he had seen it many times. It's very normal to see a plant catch on fire. It gets up to 120 degrees. It's combustible. It's a fire that just happens because it was dry. And so when this happened, it wasn't something he had never seen before. It shouldn't have piqued his interest, but five words changes the whole human race. Five words would change everything about our lives. The Bible said in the scripture, when he saw the bush and it was not consumed with the fire, it kept burning. He turned aside to see. Five words. He turned aside to see. Had he not turned aside to see, when he got there, it was not a burning bush. It was God and God's voice and God's call. And that burning bush said, take off your shoes, you're standing on holy ground.

holy ground. And that burning bush began to give him the plan of God for a nation to be born out of bondage. That plan of God was communicated through that burning bush. Had he not turned aside to see, five words, the big door of the Ten Commandments would swing on five words. The nation of Israel being in existence would swing on those little hinges of five words. The Messiah coming through the tribe of Judah would ultimately swing. The first five books of the Bible, from the story of creation all the way up to the tabernacle plan in the wilderness, the sacrifices, the priesthood, all of those things, types and shadows of Christ, they came from five words of a door that swung on. Seemingly, it was a normal day. It was not a special day. He felt no chill bumps. He saw no angel. He just got up. He was on his way to go somewhere. He sees from a distance a burning bush, and he turns aside to go see. And when he does, God noticed that tiny obedience and opened massive doors that are almost mind-boggling to us. What can happen if you show the mother bird mercy? When you understand this and you see it, the mother bird is a type, I believe, of our mothers. The Bible said, honor your father and your mother. And then it gives this add-on condition. Honor your father and mother as the Lord God commands you, that your days be long and that it go well with you in the land the Lord God will give you. There is an undeniable blessing that is connected to the mother bird and how you treat your mother. And God says, it will go well with you, and I will bless you, and I will prolong your days if you will obey this small hinge of honoring your mother. Be careful. Be careful, teenagers. Be careful, husbands. Be careful, children, grandchildren, how you treat the mother bird. I, God, I see that stuff. I don't care how much you preach, how much you sing. I don't care how religious and you look when you bring your Bible. I watch how you show mercy to people that I allowed across your life that you could crush them if you wanted to. But instead, you obey me. It's a big door attached. You know, when you understand that, the purpose for this scripture is, how much more if we show it to a mother bird? How much more if we show it to our mother physically, or our father, or our brother, or our sister, or our brothers and sisters in the body of Christ, or the people that we work with? We're supposed to be kind people. We're supposed to be nice people. We're supposed to be, when nobody's watching, our heart is to be kind and merciful to people. This is Christianity in action, is shining a light in a dark world. We don't react to people like other people react. We don't say things like other people say. I'll never forget, as long as I live, we had been given for Christmas BB guns. My mother sitting down here, and her and my dad, they always had great Christmases for us. We didn't get a lot, but what we got, we liked. And it was given with love. And man, I was so happy. I was just a little bitty fella. And I said, I am going hunting. We lived on an end street around a junkyard. It's literally a junkyard. There were beer bottles to shoot all day long. And we would set them up and shoot them and all kinds of stuff. I remember one day I went out and I saw the most beautiful blue bird sitting on the power line.

And I had my BB gun. It had to be God. And I pointed that thing, and 99.9% of the time, I would have never hit it. That's a very small target.

I was so excited. I felt like a man. And I was just standing there. Mama, look, Mom, look, look. And all she said, the Bible said, son, a righteous man regardeth the life of a beast. Go bury that thing in the backyard. And she closed the door, and it marked me for life. I'm standing there with that dead bird. Had I known the book like she knew it, I would have had more wind of the Holy Ghost to my back if I'd have just let Blue Robin or whatever it was go. And the point that I'm trying to make is, it's amazing that there's something about this law. If you can take care of a mother bird, it touches God's heart. And God says, it'll go well with you. I won't forget it. I'll put the Holy Ghost wind behind your back. You'll have a force behind you because you treated mother bird right. Galatians chapter 6 said, let us not be weary in well-doing. Don't ever stop doing it when you know you're doing what is well in God's eyes. For in due season we will reap if we faint not. Good people are kind to their animals. They care for their animals. Even caring for animals, the Bible said, for the wicked is cruel. Some people are so mean, so wicked, so cruel, they can't do anything without having meanness attached to it. There's a little twist of meanness in some people. And that stuff should not be in us. In Christianity, you must have the Spirit of Christ that you get smote, you get convicted, you feel a check in your spirit when your attitude is wrong and you're just letting it fly. Something's not submitted to the cross until we reach that point. God, wash it out of us. God, whatever you've got to do to work on my tongue, on my mind, on my temper, on my disposition, on my attitude, on how I treat my people, my family, my loved ones, my employees, the people that I work with. We must have that spirit of kindness. Not that we can't, at times you have to deal with things. At times, not all meetings are pleasant. Say amen, somebody. But the end result is I'm going into this meeting. I want everything to be aired out. I want every issue to be covered. Family, we're going to go through some stuff and we're going to talk about this. But when it's all said and done, it's not blaming you and you blaming me and I'm so right and you're so wrong. It's a spirit of restoration that says, now that we've aired it out and everything is, give me your neck, come here and hug me and I'll hug you and let's move forward. That's what it's all about. And how you treat the mother bird is a big deal to God. David was a man after God's own heart. Why? I believe the big doors for David swung when God sat back and watched Saul try to kill him, and Saul's son Jonathan became his friend. And when Saul's house was killed, the scripture said, and David went to the throne in 2 Samuel 9 and 1. He said, is there any left in the house of Saul that I might show kindness to? Who was the house of Saul? The people who had chased him and tried to kill him and assassinate him over and over and over. And he said, I made Jonathan my friend a promise, and I heard he's got a son and he's crippled, and I want you to go get him and I want you to bring him to my palace. He will sit at my table. And by the way, I want his ranch and his farm restored. All the land will be given back to him that he lost. And I want Ziba to take his 15 sons and hire 22 servants and make sure the old home place is there for that crippled boy if he ever wants to go out and just somebody take him around. But he'll eat at my table every day for the rest of his life. He's a man after God's own heart. That's a photograph of what it looks like. It's

0: somebody who is blessing a family that tried to take him out. This is a big deal. These are the things when you forgive your father who wasn't there. Not when I say forgive, I can't stand him and all of that. You don't necessarily have to be around somebody, but you do have to forgive them truly from your heart. And God says when you do that, when you do that, when you have disagreements, and especially with the mother bird, get over it. Love, forgive, show mercy, show kindness, because God sees it. God sees it. Now, let me give you a couple of scriptures. In Galatians chapter 6, in verse 10, as we have therefore opportunity, let us do good to all men, especially unto them of the household of faith. In 1 Peter chapter 1, in verse 5, add to your faith virtue, knowledge. And he says, and temperance and patience and controllability and godliness, here it is, and brotherly kindness and charity, so that you will not be unfruitful and that these things may abound in you. Ephesians 4 and 31 says, let all malice, bitterness, wrath, anger, clamor, evil speaking be put away from you with all malice. Everybody read it out loud. And be kind to one another. Tender hearted. Oh, what a beautiful word. Tender hearted. Everybody, forgiving one another, even as God in Christ forgave you. Do you know that Jesus said in Luke chapter 12 that there would be five sparrows sold for 2 denarii? Not one of them is forgotten before God, the text said. Not one of them is forgotten before God. God remembers the mother bird. Matthew 10 and verse 29. But even the very hair of your head is numbered. Fear not, for you are more valuable than many flocks of sparrows. What he's saying, what he's trying to teach us, is if I feel that way about a mother bird, how much more do I feel that way about you? 1 Peter chapter 3 and verse 10, they that love life must refrain, those who love life and want to see good days, refrain your tongue from evil and your lips from speaking guile, the King James says. For the eyes of the Lord watch over those who do right. Be friendly. Forgive. Love. You know why? Because he's a good God. And he keeps good records. And when he sees you doing things that nobody else sees you doing in the realm of kindness and forgiveness, he says, hey, Holy Ghost, win. Get behind their back. And it's going to be harder for some people to get there, but it's going to be easy for them to get to the place of destiny that I've called them to because they've got the wind behind their back. I don't need Holy Ghost headwinds. I want the wind, the blessing on my life, on our families, on our marriage, the blessing of the wind of forgiving one another, honoring our father, honoring our mothers, honoring one another. And when you do it, God says, it'll go well. Big doors swing on little bitty hinges. And today, a big door can be waiting behind one hinge of simple obedience to God's word.
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1: 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Well, that concludes our teaching every Sunday. So glad you could join us from 7 a.m. to around 11:30. So we carry on now, shall we, with the sound of revival. Thanks so much for listening to your Sunday morning. 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
2: Lord, I have heard of your fame. I stand in awe of your deeds. O Lord, renew them in our day. 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

In the beginning was the Word, and the Word was with God, and the Word was God. Through him all things were made. Without him nothing was made that has been made. 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

0: Victoria 91.5. It's Bethel Music with the Lamb. What a beautiful song. You know, the Lamb draws your heart back to the wonder of Jesus. The Lamb who chose love when he could have chosen power. Mercy when he could have demanded justice. This song reminds you that the story is not, you know, on your ability to hold everything together, hallelujah, but on his willingness to lay everything down. The Lamb carried what you could never carry, so you can walk in freedom you could never earn. So when life feels heavy, the Lamb invites you to lift your eyes above the struggle and remember the victory is already won. Shame no longer has a claim on you. Fear no longer has the final word. The Lamb was slain is also the King who reigns. So stand in confidence today. You're not fighting for acceptance. You are living from it. And because of the Lamb of God, grace has a final word over your life. All right, I'm out of here. But hey, tonight at 6, Classic Cafe, you gotta check it out. It's one of my favorite shows here. And then, of course, Donna Rodriguez comes your way at the top of the hour. You make it a great Sunday.
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2: Telling Bible-less believers no, that's one of the hardest things we do. We've spent the last few weeks telling you about the incredible move of God all over the world. And because of this, as many as 9 of 10 new believers in Asia, Africa, the Middle East, and Latin America are without Bibles. Would you remember Jong in Cambodia, a former Buddhist praying for a Bible? Rohan is in India, beaten when he came to Christ, but more than anything, he's praying for a Bible. And then Norris in the Middle East, you know, radicals burned down her house, nearly killing her and her 4 daughters. But more than anything, she's praying for a Bible to raise them to know and love Jesus. 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

Well, hello, my friends. Good afternoon now. I'm Donna, just getting in here with you on this Sunday, and I'm going to be here with you all the way up until 6 o'clock this evening. Thank you so much for letting me be a part of your day here today. I know a lot of you are getting out of church right now. I just hope it's going to be a wonderful day from the inside out. And we're going to start off this new hour, this 12 o'clock afternoon hour, in prayer. But first, I just want to reassure you that one of the amazing things about God is that he never has to divide his attention between all of us. Do you know what I'm saying? Like, if 10 people are all praying and there are 10 different places around the world, he's fully present with each and every one of them personally. If 10 million people are praying all at the same time all around the world, he is still fully present personally with each one of them because he's omnipresent. We may not understand how, but we can have faith that that's reality. God never gets distracted. He's never overwhelmed. He's never too busy listening to somebody else in order to listen to you. He's never stretched too thin. I mean, there are people right now in this very minute, this very moment, as I am talking to you through this radio, that there are people around the world and all these other countries that are celebrating victories. They're celebrating births. They are having birthdays. There are, you know, people out there right now asking questions, needing answered prayers, seeking direction. Maybe in grief, maybe they've just lost somebody. There's all these different things all happening at the same time, and yet God is intimately present with every single person that's turning to him. And at the exact same time, like right now,

0: He is intimately present with you and with me. So we don't have to compete for his attention. We're not waiting in line for him to listen to our prayer. Because the God that is holding the whole universe together knows your name, hears your prayers as you pray it, and cares about the details of your life. And I know that might be hard to comprehend with our little human brains, but it is spiritual reality. And it's awesome. So whatever is on your heart right now, let's confidently go to God together in prayer. Heavenly Father, God, I thank you so much, not only for this day, this gift of another day, but I thank you for every single person that's listening to Victory right now. And I thank you for being a God who is everywhere and sees everyone and hears all of our hearts all at the same time. Thank you that while you are caring for our family and our friends and people all around the globe, that you're also present in this moment for each of us, walking with us, caring, loving. Father, help us to never forget that we do have your full attention and your endless, unconditional love. For anybody out there that's feeling alone today, battling loneliness, battling anxiety, battling stress, God, will you please just hug them in the way that you can so that they know you are close, they know that you are present, and they know that you care. Father, we choose to turn to you for comfort and confidence at the same time, peace and strength at the same time, knowing that wherever we are and whatever we're going through, that you're with us. And I thank you for that with all of our heart and soul. It's in Jesus' name we pray. Amen.
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Victory 91.5. Good afternoon, y'all. Hello, hello, and happy Sunday fun day. I'm Donna. And okay, so it was a, let me see, what day was it? 3 days ago? Was it 3 days ago? I think it was 3 days ago. It was the, it was a historical event that happened back in 1973. And the only reason I'm even mentioning it is because my mother, God bless my mother, my mom is such a fan of this particular situation that happened. In 1973, a couple days ago, the legendary racehorse Secretariat won the Belmont Stakes in that astonishing 31 lengths, historical, capturing the Triple Crown in record-breaking fashion. By the way, that's a record that still stands. And my mom, she just loves the story. She loved the movie. She's seen it a million times, and we were talking about it. So that's why it's top of mind. And I think that one of the most inspiring things about Secretariat's 1973 Triple Crown victory is not just the fact that he won, but it was how he won, because that horse never slowed down. It stayed at a sprint speed, actually got faster and faster as the race continued. Like I said, won it an astonishing, unheard of 31 lengths. It is today considered one of the greatest performances in all of sports history. And mom and I, my mom and I, we

0: We're talking about it. We've talked about it a lot. And there's actually this beautiful lesson of faith that we can see that is illustrated in that. And I think when you parallel that to life, our life, my life, your life, how life is a race. It tells us so in the Bible. In Isaiah, it says, but those who hope in the Lord will renew their strength. They will soar on wings like eagles, and they will run and not grow weary. Right? And I love that verse along, going hand in hand with the verse from Hebrews. Let us run with perseverance the race marked out for us. Because that's how scripture is telling us that life is. Life is like a long race. You're in it for the long haul, not just a sprint. We're in it for endurance. We're in it for perseverance. We're in it to keep going forward, moving forward, season after season, chapter after chapter, no matter the setbacks, no matter the disappointments, no matter if others are ahead of you, quote unquote. When you're tempted to quit, when you're tempted to slow down, when you're tempted just to coast by and drift, God will give you the strength to finish well, to persevere, to keep putting one foot in front of the other, moving forward, even if we're tired, trusting that he is going to take us farther than we could ever go on our own. And I think that that's a great illustration from what we can see in history that happened. I don't know where you are in your race, but I hope you're running it with perseverance. I hope that you know that your strength can be renewed and you can soar on wings like eagles, that you can run and not grow weary, because that is the God that we serve, who is faithful to you. You are listening to Victory.
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you so much for listening to Victory 91.5 here today on your weekend. Hope you're having a great Sunday so far. I'm Donna Rodriguez, and I shared this funny poem. It's made me smile. I thought it might make you smile too here today, as a lot of you are getting out of church and getting in your car and going to go eat some good food, hopefully be with your family, some friends today. But I want to share this with you so you can turn up the volume if you're in your car or if you're at home.

0: It's a poem. It's called God Must Have a Sense of Humor. And again, made me laugh a little bit, so I thought you might enjoy it as well. It goes like this. Are you ready? I'm pretty sure God chuckles sometimes at the things I say and do. Like when I lose my keys for the third time in a day and then ask him where they flew. I've started diets every Monday. I've made plans that never stuck. I've bought organizers to get organized, but then they quickly get buried in the junk. I've prayed for patience in the morning, but lose my temper before noon. I said, Lord, I will trust you with my worries. Then I grab them back too soon. I've taken wrong turns, missed the exits, spilled coffee on my shirt, sent texts to people I didn't mean to, and it only made things worse. Yet, somehow, through all of these stumbles, my failures, my faults, and fuss, God is never surprised at all because he knew what he was in for when he made all of us. So in the times when I feel like a screw up and a supposed masterpiece gone wrong, I'll remember God is still writing my story and he's been the author all along. Because our God who made the platypus, the ostrich, a lightning bug, and giraffes so tall clearly has a sense of humor because he still loves me through it all.
1: 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In 30 years, God has changed so many lives through the outreach of Calvary School of Ministry. 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You can find out more information at warhill.com.
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Return, O Israel, to the Lord your God. Your sins have been your downfall. 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The sound of revival.

Such a cool song. That is Let the Alabaster Break by Lizzie Morgan. And you, my friend, are listening to Victory 91.5. So glad that you are. I'm Donna. Happy Sunday Fun Day. And you guys, we are getting closer and closer and closer. I'm so excited to share with you that we're right around 8,500 Bibles, that we are trying to get to our goal of reaching 10,000 Bibles before the end of next week, I believe it is. Or the end of this month. So there you go. My bad. The end of this month. And that is with our partnership that we are so excited to do every single year with Bible League International, because we here at Victory believe in this ministry and we support this ministry because they're doing big, big things, trying to spark a revival all around the world, going into scary places that you and I would never go into. We would never step foot into a tribe of Africa down in a village that practices witchcraft.

0: witchcraft or voodoo. But they do. Bible League International, they are going to go down equipped with the full armor of God, going in there with Bibles to give out and to teach and preach the word of Jesus. And we are the ones that get to provide the Bibles for them. So that's our part. That's our part of the blessing. That's your part of this blessing that you get to be able to do if you will just go on to victory.radio and donate $5. 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So if we can provide them the Bibles, then they go out and they do all of that part. 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Bob Bailey's wants to encourage you with 1 Peter 2, verse 9. But you are a chosen people, a royal priesthood, a holy nation, a people for God's own possession, so that you may proclaim the excellencies of him who has called you out of darkness and into his marvelous light.
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be strong and courageous. Do not be afraid or terrified because of them, for the Lord your God goes with you. He will never leave you nor forsake you. Victory 91.5, the sound of revival.

Victory 91.5. That worship song is leading us right into this 1 o'clock hour prayer together. That was Jonathan McReynolds, and I am Donna Rodriguez. Thank you so much for listening to Victory 91.5. Before we pray, I want to read you a quick verse. It's from the book of John, chapter 10, verse 27. You know this verse. It says, "My sheep hear my voice. I know them, and they follow me." And I want to ask really quick, what have you been following lately? What voices have you been listening to? What influences capture your attention? Is it social media? Is it the news? Is it television? Is it a person? Have you ever noticed that God's voice is usually not the loudest? The loudest voice is screaming at us. That's going to be exactly what I said. It's politics. It's the news. It's the social media. It's other people. It's the culture. It's the world. It's other opinions. It's the divide. That's the loudest. The world shouts at us. And then you know what else shouts at us? Our stresses, our worries, our fears. They try to get us. That's all the enemy, y'all. Because God speaks in your heart in a whisper. God speaks to us in a gentle way. And we're not going to be able to hear him if we are allowing all those other things to grab our

0: our attention instead. If we don't stop and mindfully pause, God's not here to play hide and seek with us. He's right here, wanting to be found, wanting to be sought. He wants to guide you, encourage you, reminding you of his presence at all time with you. And sometimes hearing his voice, it's not about God having to speak louder. It's about us becoming quieter from the inside out. So let's do that together right now in this very moment. Let's just take a pause. Let's take a breather. Let's take a breather and let's invite God into our hearts and let's pray. Father God, Lord, we know you hear our prayers. We know you hear our prayers, and today we want to just bust through all the noise coming from the outside world, trying to get our attention. And instead, Lord, we are giving it to you because we want to hear your voice. Lord, please help us to push the distractions outside of our own bubble and help us to recognize your guidance and your wisdom, your nudges, your winks throughout the rest of this day. Father, give us and grant us a heart that can listen and ears that can hear and eyes that can see anything and everything you want us to see or hear. God, we ask for spiritual divine courage to follow wherever you would like to lead us. We recognize that you are God of all things. You are our Heavenly Father. We know you speak to us. So Lord, may your voice be the one that we hear today and the one that we trust above all other things and all other people. We give you our attention and thank you for speaking to us. Thank you for understanding. Thank you for your patience and thank you for your unconditional love. We praise your name. Amen.
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Thank you so much for tuning in to Victory 91.5. I'm Donna, and here is a great little illustration that definitely caught my attention and made an impact on me. So maybe we'll do the same for you too. Here, check this out. A little boy was learning to swim, and he's standing at the edge of the pool, and he heard voices coming at him from every direction saying, jump over here, or no, come this way, or hurry up, jump in, or wait until you're ready, and just all these different opinions being shouted at him. And then in the midst of all of that, he heard a voice he knew immediately. He heard his dad's voice, and his father was standing in the water coming at him with arms open wide, saying, jump, I've got you. And the boy didn't know much about swimming, but he knew his dad. So instead of listening to all these other voices shouting at him, he just fixed his eyes on the one person that he already trusted, and he jumped. And y'all, that is the perfect picture and illustration of faith. Because this world is just so full of opinions and headlines and advice and divide and fears and competing voices telling us what to believe and where to go, what to do. And Jesus doesn't promise that every situation is going to make sense, especially not in the moment, but he does invite us to trust the one who we know his character has already proven trustworthy, our Heavenly Father. Just like that voice of the little boy, he knew immediately it was his dad. We can hear God's voice through all that noise and all that chaos when you know him and his character. So what voices are you listening to right now? Think about it. What voices are coming at you trying to steal your attention, steal your calm? Or do you focus on the Savior who has never failed you? And that's the voice you're hearing. In Isaiah chapter 26, it says, you will keep in perfect peace those whose minds are steadfast because they trust in you. Let's be like that little boy on the edge of the pool, and we know that we can jump into the arms of our Father because he is trustworthy.

Slow down and listen. This is Mike Martin with a thought from God's Word. Psalms 46:10 says for us to be still and know that I'm God. I remember going to my grandmother's house and listening to her talk about Jesus. She told me the only way to grow closer to Him was to do the following. Number one, find out who Christ is. Examining God's Word would give me the best understanding of who God is. Number two, fellowship with Him more intimately. This means spending quality time along with Him every day. Number three, follow Jesus Christ's example. The Holy Spirit will instruct me how to follow Christ and obey His Word. Number four, faithfully claim His promises and trust Him to fulfill them. The only way I can claim His promises is to dig into His Word and practice the three previous points before I can succeed at this one. These thoughts brought to you by the staff at Milton Martin Toyota on the web at www.miltonmartintoyota.com.

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0: You are listening to Victory 91.5. Hey, I'm Donna here with you on Sunday Fun Day. And I follow this fantastic account on social media. I follow them on my Instagram. It's called Shields of Strength. And it is such a great account to follow. And I was looking at them, I think it was yesterday or the day before, and they made this post and it says, "The older you get, the more you realize that peace is priceless. Nature is medicine. Health is everything, and happiness is actually simple." And then they had this little write-up underneath it, and it said, "The older I get, the more I realize that things the world chases never satisfies the soul, because peace is not found in possessions, joy is not found in status, life is not found in abundance. True contentment is found in Jesus Christ." In 1 Timothy 6:6, it says, "Godliness with contentment is great gain." So when we slow down, appreciate God's creation, care for the bodies that He gave us, and walk closely with Him, we discover what really matters. Less noise, more gratitude. Less striving, more trust. The simple life isn't always the easy life, but it is often the most blessed life. It says, "Seek first the kingdom of God." I love it. I don't know what you follow on your social media, but this is one of the accounts that I just love so much. It's built for the real battles that go on in our lives, is what it says at the top of Shields of Strength, based off of putting on the full armor of God. And what's so cool is it started off with faith-based jewelry, and then it went into faith-based clothing. And then now they are just an account that is for daily devotions, daily scriptures, and just all this inspirational, faithful, motivational posts that you get every single day. And it's just one of the ones that I follow. So maybe you wanted to follow that too. But I just thought that was a beautiful reminder that we could all use. You know, the older we get, peace is priceless. Nature is medicine. Health is everything. Happiness is simple. All of these things are found in God.
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1: 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Victory.

0: Victory 91.5. Happy Sunday fun day. Happy weekend. Hope you're having a great weekend. I'm Donna Rodriguez. My mother, she's been gone all weekend. She went to Alabama because there has been a passing in the family. My mom's aunt, my great aunt. And, you know, we've had a lot of conversation just recently in our household. And I happen to know that a couple days ago was actually National Call Your Doctor Day. And we were just kind of laughing at this together because, you know, you don't call your doctor when everything is good. You call your doctor when things are not good. And even though National Call Your Doctor Day is encouraging people to stay proactive about their health, in terms of a faith-based takeaway, it offers this interesting parallel, which my mother and I, we were talking about. Because again, we usually wait. We usually don't wait until we're perfectly healthy to check in with our doctor. It's opposite. In the same way, God does not ask us to have everything together before we come to Him. Do you know where I'm going with this? Prayer is not for people who already have everything going great and life is figured out and quote unquote perfect. It's for people who know they need the great physician. A fitting verse, I believe, is found in Luke chapter 5, verse 31. It says, "It is not the healthy who need a doctor, but the sick. And I have not come to call the righteous, but sinners to repentance." Do you see the parallel there? It's a really powerful way to show and to illustrate as a reminder that no matter what we are carrying around today in our hearts or in our lives, that Jesus is welcoming us to come to Him just the way we are right now. In order to be cleansed and purified of our sin, we have to go to Him. Again, the great physician. So I just want that to be on your hearts here today as we continue to worship. And what can you give over to the great physician? Our Heavenly Father, the healer of all things, the giver of life. He gives and He taketh away, but no matter what all happens, we glorify Him and give the light back to Him. Whether it's on this side of heaven or when we get to heaven, you're listening to Victory 91.5.
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Plow up the hard ground of your hearts, for now's the time to seek the Lord, that he may come and shower righteousness upon you. 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

0: Victory 91.5. That song was a worship song leading us right into this prayer time here together. I'm Donna Rodriguez. Thank you for listening to Victory. You know, some of the people we love the very most are people that we wish knew Jesus. And it's easy to worry about them or wonder if they're ever going to come to faith at all or come back to faith. But you know what? God loves them even more than we do. And he's always at work in ways that we can't see. And I think our job is just to keep loving them, to keep praying for them, keep trusting that God is moving and going to reach places in their heart that we never could. And sometimes the best thing that we can do for them is just to intercede with prayer, to stand in that gap between them and Jesus, because we believe. So we stand there on their behalf and we pray for them. God hears our prayer. So if you've had somebody's face or name pop up on your heart just in the past minute, as I say that we love people who don't know Jesus or don't have a relationship with him, then I want that name and I want that person and I want that face to be in the forefront of your heart right now. And let's go to God together, standing in that gap, and let's pray for them. Heavenly Father, today, right here in this moment, with everybody praying that's listening to Victory, we are going to place our loved ones into your hands. You know their names because you see them on our hearts right now. Lord, you know their struggles, maybe even struggles that we don't know about. You know their questions. You know their doubts. You know the reasons why they have either turned their back and walked away or that they've never even yet come to you. Father, wherever they are blind, will you open their eyes and bring light? Wherever they have been hurt, Father, we ask that you will bring divine healing. Wherever there is ego, pride, Father, we ask that you will break those walls down with conviction and bring them humility, to a place of humility. And God, wherever there's emptiness, we ask that you will reveal to them your present, unconditional love. Jesus, we pray right now that you will pursue them with an act of love that they just cannot ignore. Send the right people into their lives, the new friendships, new relationships, new situations and circumstances that will open doors for your divine encounter with them, so that they cannot just say it was coincidence, but there is beyond a shadow of a doubt that they have to admit that it was you and your presence in a very real and personal way. Heavenly Father, break every chain that keeps them from you. Lord, we ask that you will replace their doubts, that you will replace their fears, you will replace their disconnect and distance instead with a love that covers it all, with truth that they can't ignore, a connection that is pulling at them so strong that they have to release their pride and then hold on to that connection. Lord, your word tells us in Acts, it says, believe in the Lord Jesus and you will be saved, you and your household. So, Father, we pray for these people, whether they're in our household or they're just in the house of our hearts. And strengthen us, Lord, as well, to be there for them. Lord, that we will stand on your promises, that we can be there for them when they have questions, that you will speak through us, and that we will continue to have compassion on them and show them unconditional love in the meantime while we wait for their hearts to be connected with Jesus. And it's in his name that we pray. Amen.
1: I lift my eyes to the hills. Where does my help come from? My help comes from the Lord, the maker of heaven and earth.
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0: Hello, hello, hello, my friends. Happy Sunday, happy weekend. I'm Donna here with you on Victory 91.5. And you know I love testimonials, right? Testimonials, true stories, real stories of real people who came to find Jesus in such a powerful way. And there is there's an organization, it's called De La Fe Testimonies, and it is their mission to share all these stories from all these different people all around the world. And I watched the video again, De La Fe Testimonies. I found them on YouTube, and they shared the story of a man. They changed his name out just for protection purposes, but they are calling him Peter. And Peter was a violent gang member, and he was a gang member down in Africa. And after years of brutality, addiction, crime, he just eventually, after years, he reached this point of just total, complete despair, hating his life. And one night, he said he cried out to God, not even sure if God was real or not, but just desperate, cried out to God. And he later testified that Jesus appeared to him that night in a vision, speaking words of forgiveness and calling him to leave the life he had been living. So the next morning, those around him, they noticed something in him had changed. Immediately, radical transformation. Instantly, the man that was known for violence and just vengeful violence, he began seeking reconciliation with people. He found a church and started attending church. He started helping others and serving the community. People were stunned. They were literally struggling to believe that this was even the same person. And whether somebody views the vision of Jesus that he had that one night as a miracle or not, it was a radical transformation that followed almost immediately. A life that had been full of destruction became a life that was now publicly marked with peace and forgiveness and love and purpose. You know, sometimes I think that we think a miracle is only when somebody walks on water or they part a Red Sea or they see a physical angel, something supernatural. But, you know, one of the greatest miracles is when Jesus just takes a broken heart and a hard life and he makes it new. A transformed, changed life is evidence of a miracle in itself. Because don't forget, in 2 Corinthians, it says, therefore, if anyone is in Christ, the new creation has come, the old has gone, the new is here. And that is what we saw with this gentleman by the name of Peter. If you're interested in more testimonies, just go to YouTube and just go into the search bar and type, I want to see testimonies or video testimonies. And they're all right. There's so many different missions, organizations, ministries that have them up for you and your heart to be able to watch. And just make sure you have a box of Kleenex around because a lot of them are going to make you cry. 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

0: out victory is there when I need it. In a moment that I need a pick-me-up or I need a worship song or a prayer, God uses it always on time.
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Monday. Happy weekend, my friends. I'm Donna. Thanks for letting me be a part of your day. Now, I don't know if you are anything like me, but I love going to concerts. I love plays. I love theater. I love concerts. I love all the things. Anything with a stage, I want to go and be in the audience, and I want to go and watch. And if you're anything like me, then you always are looking up what concerts are coming up that maybe you can go to, or that you could give tickets as a gift to somebody else, or maybe your small group, your Bible study, your Sunday school. Maybe you guys could go as a group to something like this. So I've already done the homework for you a little bit, and let me go ahead and share with you that, hey, guess what? Next weekend, 1 week from this weekend, Amy Grant is going to be here in Atlanta, just so you know, in case you want to go get some last-minute tickets. But then also we've got the one, the only, CeCe Winans. CeCe Winans, if I could speak, Winans, there you go. She's going to be here in Atlanta in the fall. And tickets just went on sale a little while ago, like a week or two ago. So you can go and jump on and get your tickets wherever you go do that for her tour, which is called Come Worship. Pretty black and white to me right there, right? Come worship. There you go. Plain and simple. Go worship Jesus together. Let's worship God together. And her tour, which is going to be packed with just powerful emotion. I can't even imagine her listening to and seeing her live in person. CeCe Winans. Also, Bethel Music Tour. Yes, that is true. Coming to Buckhead Theater also in the fall, early fall in October, beginning of October. Tickets are on sale right now. So check that out. Bethel Music Tour. And coming back a little bit closer in here this summer in August, the beginning of August, we've got For King and Country. Oh my goodness, they put on such a good show. They put on such a good concert. So you might want to check that out and get tickets for that really quick while you still can. And then we've also got Zach Williams, Cochran and Company, Pat Barrett. They're all coming here to Atlanta as well. So again, lots of great stuff on the way. I think the one I'm personally most excited about is going to CeCe Winans. So I got to check more into that and go snag my tickets. But you can go get yours anywhere that you get your tickets from. And there's still more concerts and stuff coming too. Some more great Christian artists that are coming to local churches. So just go online, check it out. And hopefully, hey, maybe I'll see you there.

Victory 91.5. That was Jen Johnson with a song called Walk With Me. Also featuring Tiffany Hudson on that track. That's why it's so awesome. Thank you for listening to Victory 91.5. I'm Donna. And last weekend, we had a big jump up in our numbers for our partnership with Bible League International because we are coming into the very last part of this annual partnership that we do with them every single year. And I'd love to see those numbers jump up again. So this weekend, there's still some time left. We're getting closer and closer to hitting our ultimate goal. We want to send 10,000 Bibles, and that's just through Victory only. We want to send 10,000 Bibles to this mission, this incredible organization, this ministry called Bible League International that you've been listening and hearing all about here for a while. But we're wrapping it up. This is the end, and we do this once a year. So we've got till the end of this month to make sure that we get enough $5 donations to send 10,000 Bibles around the world into places, remote places, like the Middle East, like villages all throughout Africa, even spanning across Asia. That's what the Bible League does. Our part to start this ripple effect and to be able to be a part of this blessing is to donate

0: 5 American dollars, and that provides one Bible to be translated from Genesis to Revelation into all these different languages and all these different places that they are going to be traveling around the world. So I don't know if you're somebody that's been putting this out on the back burner. You've been hearing about it and hearing about it and hearing about it here on Victor, and you're like, yeah, that sounds like a great thing to do. I'll get to that. Oh, I should really do that. Oh, maybe I'll do that next week. Or, oh, maybe I'll donate my $5 tomorrow. Stop saying coulda, shoulda, woulda. 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And you never know, it might be a person that is in a village in Africa who's involved in a tribe and they're doing voodoo or witchcraft of some kind. And yet you've got these brave, unbelievable people putting on the full armor of God from Bible League, and they're going to walk right into these villages and they're going to start preaching about Jesus and trying to save lives and save families and save eternities. And they can't do it without Bibles, because that's his word. So you can be a part of it. You can change eternities. You can be personally responsible for one of these hearts and souls going to heaven because of you. 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

Happy Sunday, my friends. It's Sunday Fun Day, and thank you so much for listening. Victory 91.5, I'm Donna. We're kicking off this 3 o'clock hour already, which we do every single hour, 24-7, even overnight, in prayer. And before we go into prayer, I just wanted to ask, what if the limits that you feel on your life right now are things that you can do or could do, but you feel limited to be able to do these things? What if they're actually not the limits that God has put on your life? You've put them on yourself. Because sometimes we shrink our vision down to what just feels safe, you know, our comfort zone, what's manageable, what's easy, what's realistic. But then, you know, here's God, and He wants to enlarge your vision. Because He's the one that can speak into impossible things and make them possible. God is the one that

0: plants dreams. So do you have a dream in your heart? Do you? What is it? What's that dream? That dream very well could have come from God. And he's not there just to guide us through life. He wants to stretch us into these dreams. He shapes desires. He pulls us towards his purpose. And a lot of times the dreams that you've had on your heart can go hand in hand with what he has as your purpose overall. And when we ask him to enlarge our vision, we're really asking him to help us to see life the way he would want us to see life. Full of potential, full of calling, full of divine direction. That might be something personal in your life. It could be something work-related. But I just pray that you do not box God in, because he might be trying to stretch you and enlarge that vision. He's given you potential. He's given you dreams. He's given you skills. He's given you talents, abilities. What are you doing with those? And do they align with his purpose for you? Something to pray about for sure, right? So let's do that. Let's pray about it together right now. Heavenly Father, God, I just want to take a moment and first of all say thank you for guiding our lives. And thank you for all the different skill sets and the different talents and passions that you have laid on all of our hearts, differently, uniquely, personally. Father, I pray that you will expand our vision beyond what we feel comfortable with. Place your dreams into our hearts. And God, give us the divine courage and the bravery to follow wherever it is that you are leading us, whether personally or work-related or something with our family. I'm not sure, God, because it's different for us all. But I do pray that you will help us not to be limited by doubt or by fear or maybe even past failures. Help us not to define our future based on what's happened in the past. And God, open our eyes to the plans that you have for our life. Lord, increase our faith so that we can take the next step when you call. And align our desires with your will. And just, Lord, just have our lives reflect the purpose that you have created each of us individually for. Help us to see that, to step into it. No matter what age we are, no matter where we are on our faith journey, no matter what chapter of life we are in, Father, please just well up that excitement within us for the enlarged vision that you are gifting us with right now. May it all shine glory back to you, Lord. It's in Jesus' name we pray. In faith, amen.
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y'all. Thanks for listening to Victory 91.5 with me today. I'm Donna Rodriguez, and I want to share with you this great little story. It's so good, and maybe it's going to touch your heart the way that it touched mine. So listen up. Here's the little story of this, of the day, and it goes like this. Oh, a weary man sat alone on a public park bench, and he was a kind of person whose life had slowly and gradually just hardened his heart over time throughout the years. Tough seasons in life, tough losses, some betrayals. It's all taught him how to keep people at a distance.

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He had seen too many difficult things to believe and trust. And he watched the world pass by without him while he sat on the bench, without much interest.

0: speculation without wanting or needing anything in return, just this pure, simple, childlike innocence. And the grumpy man on the park bench almost rolled his eyes at first, because in his world, nothing was given without a reason. But something about this child's joy, just watching the two of them sit there sharing an ice cream, was impossible not to notice. And it actually unsettled him. Just watching and witnessing kindness without an agenda. And for a moment, he actually remembered what it felt like to be that open before life had made him guarded against everything and everyone. And the man didn't say anything to the kids, but something inside him in this very moment just happened to soften. And he stood up a little bit slower. He took a breath a little bit deeper. And the hardness on his face started to soften. And he walked away carrying a new thought that he hadn't thought of in years. That thought was, maybe not everyone is out to take. Maybe not everyone is selfish. Maybe, just maybe, there's still some goodness in life. Witnessing this one little interaction between two little kids, it actually restored a little bit of faith in him for people again. And that felt good. The end.
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2: This spring marks the 32nd anniversary of the Rwandan genocide, in which nearly a million people in this African nation were slaughtered in only a few days' time. Hutu and Tutsi families have grieved the loss of loved ones, and that includes Dallas.
3: Her husband and one of her sons were killed, and she just couldn't forgive those who killed her loved ones. True forgiveness came when she learned about Christ's work at the cross, about which she was reading in her Bible. So she recalled that Jesus asked his father to forgive those who punished him.
2: Reading those words of Jesus in her very own Bible is what helped Dally find the grace and gumption to forgive those who murdered her family. And today, 100 in her small village in Rwanda have said yes to Jesus after seeing how he's brought healing to Dally and to so many. You've sent 7,000 Bibles. Let's keep this going. 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

0: Good afternoon, my friends. Thank you for listening to Victory 91.5. That was David Leonard. Love his voice. And the song is Walking On Down. I'm Donna, and I want to share with you a quote from A.W. Tozer. A.W. Tozer, when he said, "What comes into our minds when we think about God is the most important thing about us." Now, that one stopped me in my tracks. That one really, I don't know, I guess you could say really weighed heavy on my heart, because I had to think about that one for a minute. And maybe that's hitting you too in the same way. Again, what comes into our minds when we think about God is the most important thing about us. Whew, that quote, it just has this way of just kind of making you think immediately, because it suggests that our whole direction in life is flowing out of how we see God, right? His character, his love, his authority, his sovereignty, his nearness, his presence, all of these things. And if we see God as just some distant theory, then we're living distant, unattached, detached. But if we see God as real and personal and close and good and loving and active, then we live differently, don't we? We're more anchored. We're more connected. We're more open. We're more willing and available to walk the path that He has designed for us, because we trust it, because we trust Him. And maybe the real shift isn't in that fact that we need to try harder. Maybe the real shift is that we need to see clearer. Where is your clarity in your belief system? And when our view of God is healed, for lack of better words, if it's healed, then all these other things just kind of become a ripple effect that fall into place at the same time. So this is something to really sit in reflection, right? Sometimes you just need to sit in the question and the answer will come to you. You'll start to realize your own heart. What comes into your mind when you think about God is the most important thing that's driving you.
1: This is Pastor

0: It amazes me how many times churches reach out looking for pastors, looking for youth pastors, and different leaders. Well, this year, it's my goal to train as many as possible. If you have a call of God upon your life, maybe it's to church leadership, maybe it's just to study the Word deeper, or if you think that God might have a special emphasis on pastoral or youth pastoring, would you consider being a part of Calvary School of Ministry this August? You can find out more information at warhill.com. Again, that's warhill.com.
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Victory 91.5. Hey, y'all. That was River Valley Ages. I'm Donna. So glad that you're letting us be a part of your Sunday fun day. Thank you so much. I hope you're having a great day. But I want to speak to anybody that's having maybe not a great day right now. This is for you. I have just been recently going through something that I can only define with one word, and that is unfair. It's been going on in my own personal life, and so I understand what it feels like if you are also going through right now or have gone through something in your life that just can only be categorized as unfair. And one of the hardest lessons of faith, I feel, is that learning that peace and having peace and living with peace, it doesn't come from everything always being fair. It comes from knowing and believing in faith that God is still in control, even when situations seem out of control. I mean, think about Joseph in the Bible. He was betrayed by his own brothers, his own family, his own blood. They sold him into slavery. He was falsely accused and just forgotten and written off in prison, right? Almost every chapter of his story is clearly unfair. Yet, we know how it ends, right? God was working behind the scenes the whole time in ways that Joseph couldn't see at the time. And maybe that's what's going on for us. If you're stuck in a situation that is difficult for whatever reason, if it's a relationship issue, if it's a money issue, if it's a work issue, whatever it could be, God is always working behind the scenes and can turn anything around and be used for good. We see it in the story of Joseph so powerfully. And that doesn't mean that the hurt isn't real or that the unfairness isn't real, but it means that we are going to choose to trust God above it all, that he can turn something around for our favor in the end, right? So if your peace is being shaken today, maybe we all just need to ask, you know, am I trusting God with the things that I can't control? Or am I carrying this bitterness, this resentment, this anger, this sadness? Because God doesn't want us to carry those things. He tells us in scripture over and over and over that Jesus will carry our burden.

0: for us. And, you know, we may not be able to control what somebody else does or what somebody else chooses. We may not be able to fix the injustice ourselves. But, y'all, we can choose to rest our hearts in God. We can choose to not let the bitterness take root in us. And we can choose to just keep showing up with integrity on our own, faith, trusting that God knows every single detail already. And that is where we find peace, a peace that surpasses all understanding, a peace, a rest that can only come from choosing to trust in God and whatever your situation looks like. And that has to be active. Faith in action, trust in action, and that will get you through.
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Behold, God is my salvation. I will trust and not be afraid. For the Lord God is my strength and song, and he has become my salvation. Victory 91.5, the sound of revival.

Victory 91.5. Hey, y'all, that was Jeremy Riddle. Christ Be Praised is the name of that song, which is such a perfect song, leading us right into this 4 o'clock hour prayer time together. Hello, my friends. I'm Donna. And we were just talking about things in life that are unfair, because unfair things really happen. So I just needed to ask you a question right now, whether it's unfair or whether it's something totally different. Is there anything that's stealing your peace right now? Anything, big or small, it's just chipping away at your peace. Well, let me remind you of Isaiah chapter 26, verse 3. It says, "You will keep in perfect peace those whose minds are steadfast because they trust in you." Sometimes the strongest thing that we can do is to refuse to let difficult situations or difficult people have the final say over our peace. It could be different for all of us, what we're each struggling with in terms of stress, but it might be consuming your thoughts. It might be consuming your emotions, and maybe we're replaying conversations that we wish could go different, or we're rehearsing conversations that are coming up soon, or we're just wondering why God would allow certain things to happen, unfair things, or loss or grief. We question because we're wounded or we're angry. We naturally are the human nature in us. We just want justice. We want answers. We want resolution. And that's us just being human. That's okay. But the truth is, my friend, that real peace, and I have to tell myself this all the time, real peace doesn't come from life being fair or perfect. Peace comes from choosing that God, to have faith in God who is still in control, even when we don't feel in control. Because God still holds the pen, and he is still writing your story. So no matter what's stressing you out and stealing a little bit of your peace, God is still writing a story around that. And resolution is coming. We have to activate our faith in the meantime. So let's take it to God in prayer together right now. Heavenly Father, God, you see every person in this moment who's listening to Victory and opening their hearts in prayer. God, I thank you for each and every one of them. And I thank you that you already know exactly what we are each carrying. You know our hurts. You know our frustrations. You know what has happened. You know the details, and you know the questions that are on our heart in the midst of all of it. Father, I ask for divine strength in this very moment to help me to release the things that we can't control. And I pray that for everybody listening in this moment as well. Help us to release it with peace, trusting you with the things that we cannot see. Lord, will you please protect our hearts from bitterness? Will you please protect our hearts from staying angry? Help us to release that and then instead just be anchored in your promises and in your presence. Oh, Lord, sometimes we just need you to remind us in only the way that you can that you are our defender, that you will fight battles for us and we only need to be still. Lay that on our hearts in this very moment, that there is no unfair situation that is beyond your ability to redeem.

0: keep our eyes focused on you instead of whatever it is or whomever it is trying to steal our peace. Lord, be our peace. Be our rock. We turn to you right now, our refuge, our fortress, asking you just to divinely give us an increase of strength, God, to rise above, to be the eagle and not the crow. And Lord, that we can still shine our light no matter what's going on, and we can still be the light no matter what's going on. Thank you, God, for hearing our prayer and knowing our hearts and moving on our behalf. We give it all to you right now in faith and in Jesus' name. Amen.
1: The Lord is near to all who call on him, to all who call on him in truth. If we may pray for you, call us at 770-781-9150 or leave details on our Facebook page. This is Atlanta's Victory 91.5, WWEV Cumming, the sound of revival.

Victory 91.5, happy Sunday, happy weekend. Hope you've been having a wonderful weekend so far. We are getting further and further into this Sunday fun day. I'm Donna. That was Abby Gamboa. And now, you guys, I saw this quote, and I wanted to share it with you really quick before we jump right back into some more great music, because it cracked me up. It said, God put me on this earth for a purpose. And at this point, I'm pretty sure that purpose is to test the patience of everyone around me. I laugh so hard because sometimes, you know, our lives, we feel like we're in a blooper reel, don't we? We're constantly saying the wrong things. We're forgetting what we walked into the room for, where we're, you know, texting the wrong people at the wrong time going, whoopsie, you know, and just somehow we're just trying to survive. And we're totally doing it on God's grace and the patience of other people around us. And that quote is funny because it just feels so true sometimes. But underneath the that awkward humor is a reminder that God's purpose for us is bigger than our imperfect moments. God's perfect purpose for us is bigger than our imperfect moments. Because, yeah, we may occasionally test other people's patience, especially our spouses, our kids, our families. But we also, you know what? We also make them laugh. We love them. We show up when it matters. We're there to encourage.

0: marriage. We're there to just be doing life together. Do you know what I mean? And the beautiful thing is that God doesn't use flawless people, because flawless people don't exist. He uses us. He uses real people for purpose. People who spill coffee on their shirt. People who miss exits because they're distracted. People, like I said, who send texts to the wrong person. But yet, we still manage to love well. And maybe a part of our purpose is not just accomplishing certain things, but about being a person of humility that can laugh at yourself. Being a person of joy, being a little comic relief into the lives of those that are around us. So next time you have a moment that could be a comic relief moment for yourself, just smile. Give yourself some grace. Know that you're loved, that you are still useful, you have purpose. And you know, you're probably giving other people a story that they can tell and laugh about later. And that's a good thing, by the way. 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

Happy weekend, y'all. Thanks for listening to Victory 91.5. Make sure you go and spread the word and tell others they are missing out if they don't tune in to 91.5. Hey, I'm Donna Rodriguez, and I follow this particular account on social media. It's called Shields of Strength, and it is awesome. It started off as a jewelry account. The business was, they were making Christian jewelry, then they went to Christian clothing and shirts, and now they are just this hugely followed account for Christian faith-based motivation and devotions and inspiration and all that stuff. And there was one that they posted about a week ago, and I wanted to share it with you. Their post, again, Shields of Strength, says, God, you are the only reason I've made it this far. And man, that touched my heart, because I have literally said that so many times throughout my own life. The only reason I've made it through, you know, X, Y, and Z is because of God. God, you are the only reason why I made it this far. And then they wrote a little write-up underneath this post, and I'm just going to read it. This is straight from their account. It says, every good thing in my life has one source. The strength to keep going when I wanted to quit. The peace that made no sense. The doors I couldn't have opened on my own.

0: blessings I didn't deserve, the victories I couldn't explain. None of it was me. It was all God. So if you're waiting, just trust his timing. If you're struggling, just keep praying. If you have fallen, just get back up and try again. Try with God. His promises are greater than your obstacles, and his plans are better than your own. And then it closes out with one of our favorite verses, Philippians 4:13. I can do all things through Christ who strengthens me. God, you are the only reason I've made it this far.
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Victory 91.5. It's like noise-canceling headphones. Yeah, shutting out the sound of the world and all its negativity. Victory 91.5.

0: Victory 91.5. That was Anna Golden. That awesome song is called Daily Bread. And we've got more awesome songs coming up in just a few minutes. We've got Torn Wells on the way. We've got Fellowship Creative on the way. Hey, y'all, I'm Donna Rodriguez. But first, I wanted to share with you really quick a short little story. You know I love these short little stories. And this one is about a young man who once volunteered at a local food pantry because his friend asked him to tag along and to help. And he really wasn't looking forward to it. He wasn't exactly excited about it. He figured he would put in a few hours of volunteering, hand out some groceries, and just be done and move on with his life. But here we are. It's near the end of the day. And this elderly woman, she received a bag of food from him. And she leaned in and she quietly said, very humbly, "You have no idea how much this means to me and how much this helps me. I was praying this morning that God would provide. So thank you so much. I really needed this." And the young man was surprised at his own emotion to this interaction because he had walked in thinking that he was the one giving something away, but he walked out realizing that he received something too because of this elderly woman. He received gratitude for his own blessings in his own life. He received a new perspective, and he received a sense of purpose that he had not felt in a long time. So guess what? This man, he started coming back and continued to volunteer at this local food pantry. Years later, he said that serving others didn't just change the lives of people that he was helping through that, but it continuously changed him. It softened his heart. It opened his eyes and reminded him that, you know, some of life's greatest joys, true joy, is not found in what we get, but what we get to give. What we get to give. Sometimes the person most transformed by an act of kindness or an act of service is the one doing the serving. So take that to heart. Can you get out there and be a blessing? I encourage you to find something somewhere where you can volunteer and serve. Think about that. Pray about that as we continue to worship on Victory 91.5.
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Let love be without hypocrisy. Abhor what is evil. Cling to what is good. Be devoted to one another in brotherly love. 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

much for listening to Victory 91.5 and letting us be a part of your Sunday. Hope you've been having a wonderful weekend all weekend long. I can't believe we're already kicking off this 5 o'clock hour, which we're going to do in prayer. I'm Donna. Don't forget to go follow us on Facebook and follow us on Instagram. Stay connected with Victory over social media. And we're always putting stuff out, and we've got a new social media strategist, and he's doing awesome. So a lot of good stuff coming your way. Don't forget to do that. So here we are going into tonight. It's my last prayer time with you before Tim comes in and kicks off prayer call with you at 6 o'clock. But I want to ask you a quick question before we pray. When you look back on today, as we're winding down, as coming to the evening, maybe tonight when you're saying your prayers and you're looking back on this day, what kind of person do you hope showed up today? What kind of person do you hope you showed up today, I should say? Because, you know, a lot of us spend way too much time thinking about what we need to fix in ourselves, or the conversations that we could have had that could have gone better, the things we wish we would have said, the way that we wish we would have handled something, but we didn't. We seem to focus on our flaws and our mistakes, or maybe the bad habits,

0: or how we fell into temptation earlier today, or the things that you regret about this day, the things that we wish that we were maybe just better at, if you want to put it in that way, that sense instead. So what if today was not about looking back saying, I wish, coulda, shoulda, woulda? What if today was your best self and you need to look at the positives? You need to look at the moments of today where you were kind, you were loving, you were motivational, you were encouraging, you were there for somebody. You had your best foot forward today. I mean, we can't be perfect, but I feel like too many times we only sit there and we reflect on, I could have done this, I should have done that. If I could go back, I would do this instead. But no, look at the goodness in you. Look at the love in you. Look at the love that you brought to the table today with the people that you were around. Maybe shift your focus just a little bit, because God sees the goodness in you. God sees that love in you. He saw the moments of your day today that were awesome because of you. And I just think that, tomorrow, as you go to bed tonight and you wake up tomorrow morning on Monday, maybe that should be your immediate perspective. I'm going to look at the good things that I can be today, that I get to do today. It's all about perspective, you guys. So let's pray about that together right now. Heavenly Father, God, here we are in late afternoon on a day where we just worship you. Father, we want to take this attitude of worship, this lifestyle of worship, this heart of worship, not only continuing it into tonight, but also every single day as we continue to move forward on our journey of faith. God, help us to show up as the person that you created us to be each and every single day. And when we have the opportunity or the chance to be kind, help us to choose kindness. When we have an opportunity to encourage somebody or listen to somebody, help us to be that for them, to be a blessing in the way that they need, where we can speak life and not stress, not regret. Lord, if there are worries that try to steal our peace, will you help remind us, just lay it on our hearts, that we're already walking with you and that brings peace in itself. Help us to bring our best self, the self that you created and designed us to be, into every conversation still yet to happen today, to every challenge, to every opportunity that you place in front of us tomorrow. Not for our glory, Father, but for yours. And so that others can see your light that lives through us. God, help us to love ourselves the way that you love us. That we give ourselves grace because you give us grace. Help us to see the qualities in us that you designed. And then to use those qualities to be a light and to be a blessing. It's in Jesus' name we pray. Lord, thank you for it all. We love you. Amen.
1: The Lord will keep you from all harm. He will watch over your life. The Lord will watch over your coming and going, both now and forevermore. Victory 91.5 and Victory.radio. WWEV Cumming Atlanta. 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

0: isn't right there. It's really clear, and I don't know why it's so hard for me to just get that. But it says, the Bible says, don't worry about anything. Instead, pray about everything. Tell God what you need and thank Him for all that He's done. Then you'll experience God's peace, which exceeds anything we can understand. And His peace will guard your hearts and your minds in Christ Jesus. It's that simple.
1: It's that simple. I mean, the ending of that song is so awesome. It's so powerful. There is so much power in even just the simplicity of being reminded of those things. The song is called Worry About a Thing by Megan Tibbetts, and you're listening to Victory 91.5. Don't forget, coming up at 6 o'clock, just right around the corner, we've got our beloved Classic Cafe program, and that is where we change things around. Tim Watkins comes in here, and he starts playing all the music that we loved.

Growing Up. Oh my goodness, it's my favorite program here, other than my favorite day, which is Hallelujah Friday, back on Fridays. I love, love, love Hallelujah Fridays, and I'm so glad that you love and support it too. But yeah, we've got Classic Cafe coming up here at 6 o'clock, where we play

0: 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We've done the homework for you. 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And there's like an accumulation of around 50, I think, podcasts that we have for you. And there's something for everybody. It's not just our pastors, and it's not just their amazing sermons and messages, but also podcasts for the whole family. We've got podcasts for kids. We've got podcasts for the working woman. We've got a financial podcast that tackles some financial situations from a biblical perspective. We've got motivational podcasts. We've even got a healthy cooking podcast. Yeah. Joyce Meyer, we love her. We got some of her. Dr. Charles Stanley, we got him as well. We've got one that's called Mavericks and Misfits. It's really cool to listen to that podcast. So again, something for absolutely everybody. So check it out. Everything is right there at your fingertips at victory.radio.
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Arise, shine, for the light has come, and the glory of the Lord rises upon you. See, darkness covers the earth, and thick darkness is over the peoples. But the Lord rises upon you, and his glory appears over you. 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

I have questioned if you could, and when you led me to the cross, only

That is Seth Schleter, and you are listening to Victory 91.5. I love just saying his name. I'm sorry. I've said that before, I know, but I can't help it. Seth, S-E-P-H, Seth Schleter. I mean, what a great name. I'm Donna. That's my name. I hope you're having a wonderful Sunday fun day. Thanks for listening. You guys were so excited, by the way, because, oh my goodness, have you ever wanted to just be a blessing and you've prayed? Maybe you've even prayed to God, say, God, present me with an opportunity where I can be a light, where I can be a blessing, where I can serve, where I can help. And that's really a desire of your heart, of your spirit. Well, I have the answer for you right now, right here in this very moment. If you've been praying for that, then maybe this is speaking directly to you. Maybe God aligned you to hear this very moment, because there are places all around the world that need Jesus. There are places all around the world that have never had access to a Bible. Can you imagine? There are places around the world practicing witchcraft. There are tribes around the world practicing voodoo. And yet we have a way, you have a way right now to change that by introducing them to Jesus. And you don't have to put your life in harm. You don't have to put your physical body in harm in any way, shape, or form. You don't have to get on an airplane and go over there and do that face to face. What you can do is you can provide the Bibles for missionaries and all the people involved with the ministry of Bible League International. They're the ones that are putting on the full armor of God to go and do exactly that. We provide them the Bibles. It's a partnership. And Victory 91.5, we are so honored to be a part of this and excited to be a part of this partnership every single year. We do it every year. And right now, you can go to victory.radio. That's our website. You can scroll down and click on Bible League International. And if you donate $5, that's it. 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The Middle East, Asia, Africa, that's what they do. So if you've got $5 and you've got 5 minutes of time, then bam, there is your answer to your prayer of, God, how can I serve? 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You are providing a Bible for somebody else who needs to hear the word of Jesus that has no access to a Bible whatsoever. 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If you donate $100, that's 20 Bibles you personally have just provided. Imagine the enormity of this impact, y'all. It's a big deal, and it's the real thing. 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Go be a light that shines all around the world. 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

0: You're not finished. I love that song. I love the message of that song. It is sung by Anthony Evans. What a fantastic song right there. Thank you so much for listening. Victory 91.5, I'm Donna Rodriguez. And even though that song says you're not finished, meaning your story is not finished, meaning every morning you wake up and there's still breath in your lungs and you can open your eyes and you get to tackle another day. You get to enjoy another day. You get to be blessed for another day. You get to have opportunities to be with the people that you love and to get out there and to shine your light. Well, then you're not finished. If you woke up this morning, your story is not finished. So that's what the song is talking about. However, my time here is finished with you because we've got Tim coming in at 6 o'clock. I've been here since 12. I'm here every Sunday with you from 12 until 6. But I'll be back tomorrow morning with more humor and heart here on Victory. I'm here every weekday as well, Monday through Friday from 10 a.m. until 3 p.m. So I absolutely love my job. I love when you guys call in. I love when you send prayer requests and we get to pray over you. I love when you send in praise reports and we can celebrate God with you. I love Hallelujah Fridays and the fact that you guys call me and share with me wonderful things going on in your life and I get to meet you. And it's just been an awesome experience leaving 104.7 The Fish and coming over here to Victory 91.5. So that's, I don't know if you guys know that or not. Sometimes some people do, some people don't, that I was with 104.7 The Fish for 11 years. And so was Margaret Cheely, by the way. And when the fish went to heaven, Margaret and I came over here to be part of the family of Victory. And it's just been such a blessing. I'm so grateful. And I look forward to being back with you tomorrow morning. And I hope that God blesses each and every one of you for the rest of your evening tonight and also all week long as well. Have a wonderful night.
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1: Well, good evening. I'm Tim Watkins. Once again, we're going to do it again. Yes, between now and midnight, 70s, 80s, 90s, and decade of 2000, Christian music is going to be so good. So many things I got lined up for you tonight. We're going to start off. The first two sets are all going to be from Vineyard Worship. Those of you back in the 90s especially, remember this. You don't want to miss a bit of this, so hang around for a while. Yes, going to start off with Brian Dorickson, then Linda Cooley with Andy Park, who wrote In the Secret. But first, we start off with Brian Dorickson and Wendy Whitehead with Come. Now is the time to worship.

0: Lord. Make yourself known to us, Lord. Will you show us your glory? Lord, we cry to you as Moses did. Show us your glory. Let us...
1: 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They said it'd never work.
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0: That is Catherine Scott and I Belong, and that is also a Vineyard worship song, and all three of those songs we heard first tonight. Lyndall Cooley with Andy Park, who actually wrote the song In the Secret that he sang there. Brian Dorkson and Wendy Whitehead with Come Now Is the Time to Worship. Yes, all three of those are from the Vineyard Worship Group. And many of you, especially during the 90s, remember some of those songs. I got some more coming up. I got three more coming up, too, in fact. And maybe another one down the line a little bit. But I just thought I'd put a few of them here together that would bring it back to memory if you remembered singing these songs as we did so much in services, worshiping the Lord. It's so good to remember those times, isn't it? That's what we do here so well here on the Classic Cafe, and I'm so glad that you're here tonight. Paul Balazs is up next with I See the Lord, then Brenton Brown with Lord, Reign in Me. Both of those, yes, are Vineyard worship songs.
1: It's the rock that doesn't roll. The classic sounds of contemporary Christian music from the 70s through the 90s. Victory 91.5's Classic Cafe.

That is the Katinas. Of course, that is Draw Me Close. Oh, so, such a great song. We sang that so much during the 90s. Still need to sing it now, even more and more. That was them redoing. It was their version of the song. Yes, from what I've been playing since the first of this evening, Vineyard Worship. Vineyard Worship. And in fact, that song, Draw Me Close, was actually written by Andy Park, who we heard the second song tonight, In the Secret. That was his song. Mm-hmm. So before the Katinas, we heard Brenton Brown with Lord Reign in Me and Paul Balazs with I See the Lord. Yes, all of those, every song so far that's played. I got one more that's a Vineyard Worship song, and then we'll branch out into some other things, some different things tonight. In fact, the next set coming up right now is all about the river. All about raining down upon us, about more of His glory coming down on us. So, get into it. Get into worship. Worship Him openly, wherever you are. If you're in your living room with your family, if you're in your car, keep your hands on the wheel, but just worship as you go down the road, wherever you may be. Yeah, just give the Lord the glory that He's due. Amen? Amen. Let's continue now with Let the River Flow from Darrell Evans.

Green, Larry Norman, Petra, Amy Grant, Twyla Paris, Stephen Curtis Chapman, Carmen, DC Talk. Shall I continue? All your favorites from the 70s right up to the millennium are heard every Sunday evening from 6 to midnight during the Classic Cafe on Victory 91.5.

0: That is Martin Smith and the boys with Delirious Rain Down. Yeah, I love it. I love it. Rain Down Your Glory. Danny Chambers before that with More of Your Glory. Parachute Band with Come to the River. And Daryl Evans started it off with Let the River Flow. We're going to continue doing that. So much good music tonight here on the Classic Cafe. Tell your friends to join us. I'll be here till midnight. I'm Tim Watkins. Always great to be with you every Sunday evening from 6 till midnight. The next set is going to try to shake us up. God is shaking the world. He's shaking the church right now. But he needs to shake us to wake us. Yeah, that's Steve Kemp coming up next right here on the Classic Cafe with Tim.
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Absolutely is, isn't it? That's Jeff Moore and The Distance. Good to be alive. Got to see him maybe about 3 years ago, I believe, a Christmas concert with Stephen Curtis Chapman, and he came out and sang a few songs with him. Jeff still sounds really good. Well, Stephen Curtis Chapman does too, but you may not have heard from Jeff in a while, and I hadn't, and it was a great surprise for him to come out, and his voice is still just as strong as ever. Before him, we had Scott Kerpane with Alive Again, Paul Balazs with Shaken, and Steve Camp started off that set with Shake Me to Wake Me. We need it too, because

0: The Lord is shaking His church. He's shaking His people. He's shaking the world, shaking the nations to see what will remain. Mm-hmm. All that is His, all that is for Him will remain. So give everything to Him. Give it all. Yes, good to be alive. If you've not been born again, if you're not alive again, like Scott Kerpain sang, give your heart to Jesus. Confess with your mouth the Lord Jesus Christ. Believe in your heart that God has raised Him from the dead. You shall be saved. That's a promise. If you'll follow Him, that's just wonderful, isn't it? Well, I'm Tim here on the Classic Cafe. Coming up right now, I've got three songs that go all the way back to the 70s. Yeah, the first one is Hallelujah Joy Band, and it's called To All There Comes a Time. This goes all the way back to 1973.
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0: That is Malcolm in Allwyn, and yes, that goes all the way back to 1973. I told you that set was all about the 70s. That's what we do here at the Classic Cafe from the 70s, 80s, 90s, decade of 2000. Sometimes we dip into about 68 or 69, but most of it is from this era, starting in the 70s. And that was all 70s there. Malcolm in Allwyn, like I said, 1973. Before that, we had Larry Norman along with Randy Stonehill together. It's called All Right Now, and that was 1971. That's going to be the earliest one I play tonight. But then before then, we had Hallelujah Joy Band. You might not have ever heard of them before, but that was 1973. All of them very much the Jesus People movement, and very much Larry Norman, of course, with the one way sign of pointing your index finger to God, pointing it up and saying one way, only one way to heaven, only one way to God. Amen, amen, amen. And we're going to make it to see him if you just keep going step by step, following Jesus like the Holy Spirit is leading and guiding you into all truth. Well, I'm Tim Watkins. So glad to be with you here on this Classic Cafe tonight. We're going to continue with Rich Mullins next with Sometimes Step by Step.
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0: So yes, Hillsong with Darlene Check, and it's called Love You So Much. Have you told him that today? Have you told him that I love you so much? Husbands, have you told your wives? Wives, have you told your husbands? Parents, have you told your children? Have you told your loved ones? Have you told a person just out in the public that, hey, Jesus loves you and I love you? They just need to hear that. They need to hear it more now than ever. So we need to be out there spreading the love of God. That's one way of doing it. But also they're going to watch you with what you do. Make sure you're doing your good works before them so that they will glorify the Father who is in heaven. Not to be saying that you're all holy and all it. No, you're nothing without God. But with Him, you are the righteousness of God in Christ Jesus. Amen. Before Hillsong, we heard Third Day with King of Glory, and Rich Mullins started that set off with Sometimes Step by Step. We're going up to the high places next. We're going to do some worship, but also going to tear the devil's kingdom down. So we got Ron Canole starting off, and then it's Keith Green.
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he said was here. Church, it's been ours all along. Tonight.

spiritual warfare. And the battle goes on between the kingdom of darkness and the army of God. And there is no demilitarized zone. You're either on the devil's side or you're on the Lord's side. Now we know that the Lord Jesus Christ has won the ultimate victory at Calvary. We know that, don't we? But our mission is to enforce and maintain all that Jesus purchased for us at Calvary.

0: The hair was long, the feet were bare. But from the folk sounds to the echoing rock, the music was all about Jesus. 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

0: The Classic Cafe with Tim, that is Andre Crouch and the Disciples, I'll Keep on Loving You. Friend of mine dubbed that song as Job's song. Yes, Job's song. It's one of those that's so strong, it'll get to you, and it should. We should be convicted. We should be drawn closer to Jesus, knowing that we can do better through Him, not through us. It's not through our efforts, but He rewards us. Yes, when we seek Him, we will find Him. If we search for Him diligently with all of our heart. So keep on loving Him. Keep on doing what He's calling you to do. Yes, and if you sing that song, you be ready for God to test you in that. Yeah, the trying of your faith brings you patience, and it'll also get you closer to Jesus if you let it. Amen. Keith Green before that with Dear John, Letter to the Devil. Yeah, all of Keith's humor is in that very much so. But yeah, telling the devil goodbye. We don't need you. We're going to tear down the kingdom of that devil and all of his demons. That's what Ron Canole's saying before that. We're going up to the high places and tear the devil's kingdom down. Amen, amen, amen. Well, coming up next here on the Classic Cafe with Tim, I got Steve Taylor. Yes, this is one to think about. It's called A Principled Man.
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0: Oh, yes, that is Lyndall Cooley and I See the Lord. That's another Vineyard song there, too. Powerful. Powerful. David Martin before that was Stronger Than the Weight. Steve Taylor with A Principled Man. Hard to find them at times now, isn't it, in the world? You be one, gentlemen. You be a principled man. You be a righteous man. Yes. Step up and be the head of your family. Yeah. Step in, up and be the prince of your family. Yes, the priest of your family. Show your family the way to Jesus. Love your wife with all your heart, soul, mind, strength here on this earth, and love your children and show them, lead them into the glories of the Lord. Yes, with your worship, let them see you worship at home. Let them see you hug your wife and give her a kiss and tell her how much you love her. Let the children know that there is in their home, there is security, not just in you, but you pointing toward Christ, and there's security totally in Him. Amen. And peace, I pray, over your family. Peace over your family tonight in Jesus' name. Let's continue in that. I got Rebecca St. James coming up next with Peace here on the Classic Cafe with Tim.
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